0: after it was first identified, in this case in the Democratic Republic of Congo. But in the DRC, health agencies are battling an unseen enemy, the impact of US humanitarian aid cuts sparked by President Trump's dismantling of the US Agency for International Development. Laurie Garrett is a Pulitzer Prize-winning science journalist and author.
1: In 2024, our USAID commitment to the Democratic Republic of Congo was more than $1 billion. Last year, brace yourself, 67 million. Nearly every single hospital, clinic, pharmacy in all of Democratic Republic of Congo was wholly or partially dependent on USAID and HHS support to maintain supplies and to deliver what people needed. And that's gone. Stores are empty. The clinics are gone. Nobody's paying those people. So even if you didn't have Ebola, according to humanitarian organizations, 300,000 more people have died in the Democratic Republic of Congo since USAID was cut.
0: And those deaths were before the outbreak of Ebola. With FSN Spotlight, I'm Simon Marks.
2: Our main news again. US Secretary of State Marco Rubio has told lawmakers the Trump administration is still in talks with Iran over its nuclear program. US President Donald Trump's reportedly backing down on plans to compensate Americans who claim they were unfairly treated by the US government. And President Trump has named the Federal Housing Finance Agency Director, Bill Poulter, to serve as Acting Director of National Intelligence. And that's the latest feature story news. Kate Fisher reporting.
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So stand by, studio.

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1: 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Whether you're near or far, home or in your car, or anywhere you are, I've got you covered. Remember...
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0: The fun starts at 1 and Mal will knock on your door until 4.
1: And in this hour, we're going to look at 50 states in America. We picked 10 with tunes to go with that. Our featured year is going to be 1972. We're going to do the best travel and traffic around. And this is The Spinners and I'll Be Around.

Detroit Spinners there, and I'll be around. Until 4 at least. And looking outside, it looks like a glorious day for a change. Right, let's play one from that featured year before, and then we'll go on to the travel and traffic after. 1972. A little bit of Gilbert and Sullivan and Do Wack-a-Do Wack-a-Day. Sounds like my day so far. I want

0: Gilbert and Sullivan. Ooh, whack-a-doo, whack-a-day. Well, let's see what's happening on those travel, on the roads, and see if it's one of those days or a good day. Let's have a look then. Dip in now.
1: On the move, the latest traffic and travel.
0: Okay, on the A3220, Battersea Bridge, both ways closed. Long delays due to an emergency resurfacing repairs between Westbridge Road, Parksgate Road and the A3212 Chelsea Embankment. Congestion to routes either side of the Battersea Park, both ways on Chelsea Embankment. Avoid that one if you can. Okay, to the A1009, Broadmead Road. Both ways closed due to emergency repairs between St Barnabas Road and Charteris Road. They still haven't fixed that one, so watch out in the area for that. M25 London now, queuing traffic due to earlier accident on lorry and van involved on the M25 anti-clockwise between Junction 26 and the A121 Waltham Abbey. And at Junction 25, A10, Enfield. All heavy traffic on those areas. Right, M27 Hampshire now, long delays and lane closes on exit strip road due to vehicle fire on the M27 westbound on junction 3, M271 Southampton Docks, congestion to the M27 junction 5 Southampton Airport Eastleigh, with traffic on the M3 also queuing back to junction 13 Chandler's Ford. Watch out for that one, not too nice there. M25 Kent, traffic easing. Earlier broken down vehicle on the M25 clockwise from junction 5 M26 to the A111 Sovereign Oaks to Cricket Lane services. Perfectly good there, that's great, that's nice to see that repaired. On to the A40 now, High Holborn. Road cleared and traffic easing. Accident cleared on the A40 High Holborn westbound between the A4200 Southampton Road. That's great news as well. On the M3 Surrey now, all lanes open. Broken down car removed on the M3 southbound after junction 2. Well, there's a lot of good news going on those roads. We're going to play our little contest, question time. Get your pen and paper ready. You'll need it after this. Shadoobie.

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1: Mel Wayne plays the best music on your favourite station. 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
2: Well, today's question time is an interesting one, really.
1: So play along and see how many right answers you can get.
2: Sorry, Uncle Phil, we got in too quick there. Got to tell you about these exciting things. Well, there's 50 states in America, and most of them have got songs attached to it. So I've pulled up 10 great song tracks. I'll tell you the songs. You've just got to tell me the artist. And if you can't get all the answers, don't worry, we can tell you at tea time. You'll be able to confer with those answers there. Looking for all those American cousins to see how their states compare with ours. So the first one is the story of Sweet Home Alabama. Begins not in Alabama, but in Jacksonville, Florida. That's where, in 1964, five teenagers formed what would eventually become the iconic rock band. It wasn't until the 5 years after getting together they finally settled on a name, though after their former PE teacher, who penalised the guitarist Gary Rossington for his long hair because he was against high school policy. Well, they came up with this great record. Who is it we're talking about? Sweet Home Alabama.

0: Sweet Home Alabama. Well, that takes care of Alabama on our list. Remember, if you want to get in touch with me or with your answers or any requests or dedications, this is the numbers you want to deal with.
1: To get in touch right now with Mel, it's studio@melcan.co.uk.
0: And the next state we're looking at is Georgia. And the song is Georgia on My Mind. It's a 1930 song written by Hoagie Carmichael and Stuart Gorrell, the first recorded the same year by Hoagie Carmichael. However, the song has been most often associated with a soul singer who you're going to put down on your list, who was a native of the US state of Georgia and recorded it for his 1960 album, The Genius Hits the Road. Who's singing this? Georgia on My Mind.

0: number two on your list. Who's singing that for Georgia? Alright, number three on our list is the theme from New York, New York. Often abbreviated in just to New York, New York, is the theme song from the Martin Scorsese's film New York, New York in 1977, composed by John Candy with lyrics from Fred Ebb. It was written and performed, the film, by Liza Minnelli, not this artist here we're looking at, so don't get excited and think Mal's told us. He hasn't. And was nominated for the year's Golden Globe Award for the Best Original Song. It remains one of the best-known songs about New York City, and in 2004, it ranked number 31 on the AFI's 100 Years, 100 Song Survey of the Top Tunes in America. Now, the artist we're looking at now, he's known as The Voice. He's got a great personality, which you're going to hear now, because not only does he sing his song, but he throws in a lot of the other states as well. See how many you can get, and see if you can put them on your list as well.
1: Here's a big chance, fellas. Horns up, everybody. Not bad. I think you broke something, though. New York, New York's a hell of a town. The Bronx is up and the battle.

So previously we got the comedian as well as a great singer known as The Voice. Did you know who that was? We're going to look at the next one now. Over to Mississippi. Well, Mississippi is a song by a Dutch country pop band written by Warner Thurinson and produced by Eddie Hilberts. Mississippi was the group's first number one single in their home country, as well as their only number one single in most countries worldwide. In New Zealand and South Africa, Mississippi was their first of two number one singles. It was the best-selling single in 1977 and later in the nations. And here it is. Who's singing it? All about the state of Mississippi.

Mississippi. Well, who was singing that? Did you put it down your sheet? We're going to look at the next one, which is Delaware. Now, this song's very interesting because it was a popular song written by Irving Gordon. The song was published in 1959 and has references to 15 states of the United States. The states are portrayed in a form of puns. So have a listen to this, but we need to know who's singing it. Who is the artist who's singing these puns?

Well, did you get all 15 of those states? We'll be asking you the question later. Right, the next one is Massachusetts. And this was went on by this particular artist. It was written by Barry and Robin and Morris and released in 1967. Robin Gibb sang Lee's vocals on the song. It would become one of his staple songs to perform during both of their concerts and his solo appearances. It later appeared in their 1968 album, Horizontal. Who's singing this? This is Taking Care of Massachusetts, another one of those states.

takes care of that state, Massachusetts. Right, next one we're going to look at Philadelphia. Yes, well, Philadelphia Freedom is a song by an English musician and songwriter. It was released as a single in 1975, credited to the singer's band, which we won't go into because I was going to about give it away then. The song was the fourth of his six number ones, US hits during the early mid-1970s, which saw his recording dominating the charts. In Canada, it was his eighth single to hit the top of the RPM National Singles Chart. Who's singing this? It's all about Philadelphia.

0: did you get those clues from? We've given you there for that artist. Put it down your sheet. Right, we're going over to Texas now. And the Yellow Roses of Texas is a traditional American song dating back to at least the 1850s. Members of the Western Writers of the Americas chose it as one of the top 100 Western songs of all time. Many versions of this song have been recorded. The most popular, which was by Mitch Miller. It isn't him that's singing this. Whose version reached number one in the United States in 1955. Its popularity made it an unofficial state song of Texas. The actual state song is Texas, Oh Texas, but this is good enough and it's a parody, so we're gonna have a bit of fun now, but you need to tell me who the artist is singing it.
1: Yeah, don't let me startle you. I'm just doing the rebel yell here to kind of kick things off, you know what I mean?

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See? See? See what I mean? Now you try and hold it down, will you? Appreciate it. Appreciate it. Where's the Rio Grande?

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1: She's the sweetest little rosebud that

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1: She's the sweetest little rosebud that Texas ever did.
0: Why do you do that? Why do you burst out like that? Irritates me. That irritates me. That irritates me, that's all. But the yellow rose of Texas. Hold on! 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Hold on! You smart aleck Yankee drummer, you. You can cover up yelling. You can cover up rose, buddy, buddy. But don't you cover up Texas. Or I'll stick your head through that cotton picking snare drum and secede from the band. So help me, Mitch Miller, I will.
1: And the yellow rose of Texas will be mine forevermore.
2: Yellow rose.
0: Cut it off there. The record's over. You idiot. Stop it. Stop it, I'll say. Just stop it now. Stop it. I'm getting out of here. He ruined the ending. One of the loveliest parts in the whole... Peace.
2: Well, he came in right across me then. Right, I was going to say that we're going to leave the question time now. We're going to carry on with the featured year. We'll do it in the next hour. We'll come to a conclusion and we'll give you a recap of all those answers just in case you miss any. But now, here is the featured year.
3: 1972.
2: Hurricane Smith. Baby, what would I say? Well, I'll tell you that it's Mel Wayne right through till four.

0: Hurricane Smith and Baby, What Would You Say? Well, I'll say this, that we're going to go and do some news gone by now for this year.
1: 1972.
2: Bulletin, stand by. Here is a radio news bulletin.
0: Biological welfare. The world's leaders agreed to ban biological welfare. Anti-war demonstrations. Anti-war demonstrations drew 100,000 demonstrations in the US cities. Palestine hijackers. Palestine hijackers hijacked the Lithuania jet. Martial law, Philippines. Martial law is declared in the Philippines. RMS Queen Elizabeth. The RMS Queen Elizabeth sets on fire and sinks in Hong Kong. Ceylon. Ceylon becomes a republic and changes its name to Sri Lanka. Idi Amin. General Idi Amin of Uganda takes control of the British firms and interest in this country. UK unemployment rises to 1 million. UK unemployment rises to 1 million to be the first time since depression of the years of 1930s. You've been listening to News Gone By. This has been Mel Wayne reporting. And at the same time, we were meeting us on the corner.
1: 1972.
0: Linda's Farm.

0: major story news in Washington. I'm Kate Fisher. U.S. Secretary of State Marco Rubio has told lawmakers the Trump administration is still in talks with Iran over its nuclear program. It comes amid uncertainty about the peace progress, which appears stalled after pushback from both sides. Nick Harper reports from Washington.
1: The U.S.'s top diplomat portrayed the current negotiations with Iran as a win for the United States. He said that the U.S. was still in talks with Iran, despite Iranian media on Monday saying that the Iranian negotiators had walked away from negotiations. Marco Rubio said that Iran was now agreeing to negotiate about aspects of its nuclear program that it had previously refused to discuss. But he said that the U.S. red lines remained, that Iran must commit to negotiate the disposal of its highly enriched uranium and reopen the Strait of Hormuz. He said any sanctions relief offered by the U.S. would be condition-based and was not being offered in return for Iran simply reopening the strait.
0: U.S. President Donald Trump is reportedly backing down on plans to compensate Americans who claim they were unfairly treated by the U.S. government, having planned to introduce a $1.8 billion fund to pay them. Our U.S. correspondent Mitch McCann reports.
2: Democrats, and critically for the president, a number of Republicans were outraged by the prospect of paying out those arrested for the January 6 Capitol riots, people Mr. Trump felt had been unfairly targeted by the Biden administration. This follows a federal judge's order directing the government not to proceed with the fund until at least the 12th of June, when a hearing is scheduled on the matter. Mr. Trump had faced backlash over what was called the anti-weaponization fund from senior Republicans, including Senate Majority Leader John Thune, who publicly stated that the fund should be shut down. President Trump has suffered a number of political losses in recent days aside from the fund, including his name being removed from the renamed Trump Kennedy Center and a number of musicians pulled out of the America 250 celebration in Washington.
0: President Trump has named Bill Poulter to serve as acting director of national intelligence, taking over from Tulsi Gabbard, giving him oversight of the United States intelligence agencies. As Federal Housing Finance Agency director, Mr. Poulter pushed for investigations into Mr. Trump's political enemies. He has no known background in intelligence, military, or national security, and so the appointment elevates a Trump political ally to a key national spy post. He'll continue to run the housing agency at the same time. Last year, he used social media to accuse some of Mr. Trump's perceived enemies of committing mortgage fraud, infuriating some officials at the White House and Justice Department, as well as prosecutors. From bureaus worldwide, this is FSN.
3: With FSN Spotlight, I'm Simon Marks. Today, more on Ebola, as the Brazilian authorities say they are now investigating the first possible cases there. Doctors Without Borders say never before has an Ebola outbreak recorded so many first cases so soon after it was first identified, in this case in the Democratic Republic of Congo. But in the DRC, health agencies are battling an unseen enemy, the impact of US humanitarian aid cuts sparked by President Trump's dismantling of the U.S. Agency for International Development. Laurie Garrett is a Pulitzer Prize-winning science journalist and author.
4: In 2024, our USAID commitment to the Democratic Republic of Congo was more than $1 billion. Last year, brace yourself, $67 million. Nearly every single hospital, clinic, pharmacy in all of Democratic Republic of Congo was wholly or partially dependent on USAID and HHS support to maintain supplies and to deliver what people needed. And that's gone. Stores are empty. The clinics are gone. Nobody's paying those people. So even if you didn't have Ebola, according to humanitarian organizations, 300,000 more people have died in the Democratic Republic of Congo since USAID was cut.
3: And those deaths were before the outbreak of Ebola. With FSN Spotlight, I'm Simon Marks.
0: Our main news again. U.S. Secretary of State Marco Rubio has told lawmakers the Trump administration is still in talks with Iran over its nuclear program. U.S. President Donald Trump's reportedly backing down on plans to compensate Americans who claim they were unfairly treated by the U.S. government. And President Trump has named the Federal Housing Finance Agency Director, Bill Poulter, to serve as Acting Director of National Intelligence. And that's the latest feature story news. Kate Fisher reporting.
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wasn't clear, was it yesterday? No, wait, the day before. Finally got a ride with a preacher man who asked, were you bound on such a cold, dark afternoon? As we drove on through the rain, as he listened, I explained, and he left me

who is singing that for number 9 on your list. And finally, the final one is for the state of West Virginia. Yes, it's called Forever Country. Now, Forever Country is a 2016 mashup performed by the artist. They've got a name, so it's the name I'm looking for. It's a one-time gathering of 30 American country music artists. The song combines elements of 3 previously country songs: John Denver's Take Me Home, Country Roads, 1971, Willie Nelson, On the Road Again, 1979, and Dolly Parton, I'll Always Love You, 1973. The song was recorded to commemorate the Country Music Association Award reaching its 50th year. Originally, the CMA award producers had wanted to record a cover of a single song. The idea to instead record a mashup came from Joseph Kahn, who directed the song music video. The song was recorded in Spain of 3 days in Nashville, Tennessee, in June 2016 with Shane McAnally and as producer, with the music video produced concurrently. Look it out on YouTube, it's really good, but it sounds like this. We just need to know, not all the artists performing, as there were 30, but we just need to know who they are as a group.

0: Forever Country, and look it up on YouTube. It's a great one. I said you'll love that video. But we're going to do a recap now of all those questions that we asked earlier. Okay, so it's 10 states of America. First one was Sweet Home Alabama. Number two was Georgia On My Mind. New York, New York. So good, they named it twice. Number four, Mississippi. Number five, Delaware. There was 15 other states there. Then it comes number six, Massachusetts. Number seven, Philadelphia Freedom. Then we had a bit of a laugh with Yellow Rose of Texas. Who's that? Kentucky Rain, number nine. And then 30 acts come together for country. What's their full title of the name of that group? The song was called Forever Country. From a copy of John Denver, Country Roads. We're going to stand by now for that travel and traffic. See what it's doing, hitting you on those roads. Then we're going to go back to the featured year, 1972. Find out what's been going on there. And then we have the 30-minute challenge. Fred will be coming out doing his worst. Will I get to that top of the hour? We'll get back to that featured year. Only you and I will be made to be seen. Have a look at that. Right, let's have a look at this travel.
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0: Right, Strathend Road southbound closed due to emergency gas repairs from B210 Old Dover Road to Venborough Park, the Royal Standard Junction to the St John's Park. Over to the B1025 now. Delays expected due to high tide of the 4.9 metres at 2 o'clock, which has been and gone, likely to make the road impasse on the B1025, the Stroud between the Peldon Mersey Islands. Okay, Moorfields both ways closed due to a building fire on the Tower Block in New Union Street. Furlong Lane now, both ways closed, slow traffic due to an accident and fallen power cables. Watch out for that. From Dunstable Road to Church Road, very dangerous power cables in the road. Be very caution. And A117, both ways particularly blocked due to a police incident between Coleridge Avenue and Goldsmith Avenue. Traffic is coping well, so that's good news. Over to the A10-219 now. Traffic easing on the Wensworth Bridge at Battersea Bridge. Closures on the A219 Putney Bridge, both ways at the Putney High Street. Previous congestion to Putney Hill. Also queues from Wandsworth and southbound from Fulham Palace Road. Okay, to the 205 now. Temporary traffic lights due to emergency water repairs on the A205 South Circular at the A307 Q Road. Q Green, expect delays there. Watch out for that. A212 Coombs Lane. Temporary traffic lights due to emergency gas main repairs on the A212 Coombs Lane near Coombs Lane Tram Shop. Over to the A237, Car Shorten Road, Mitcham Junction. Temporary traffic lights due to emergency gas main repairs on the A237, Car Shorten Road, near Mitcham Junction train station. Watch out for that. Right.
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5: 1972.
0: Todd Rundgren. I saw the light. Lots of sound effects going on in the studio.

0: Todd Rundgren. I saw the light. Well, I certainly did, because in the year above the one we're doing this year, 1973, the Secret Lemonade Drinker advertising campaign was launched by London agency Alan Brady and Marsh, and they devised by Ron Allen, who wrote the slogan. The advert featured actor Julian Chagrin in pyjamas creeping down the stairs to raid the fridge for the R. White's lemonade, only to be caught out by his wife, played by Harriet Philpin. And the advert sounded like this.
1: I'm a secret lemonade drinker.
2: R. White's.
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2: 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Long Train Running.

0: long train running. Doobie Brothers.
1: Hello, Fred. What's been going on?
0: Well, I went outside.
1: I'm laughing because I tell you what was going on? There was honks of horn going on behind me.
0: Yes, it's my fault.
1: Well, what did you do? You didn't press them, did you?
0: No, I said to the guy in the car, listen to the radio station now.
1: Did you?
0: And he honked his horn, just like that.
1: Because they can hear us, can't they?
0: Yes. Well, thanks to me, anyway, because I've got them all to listen.
1: Well, that's great news, Fred. And why did you slam the door?
0: Well, I didn't, but the wind did, and I was carrying your drink at the time.
1: Yes, you did. Thanks very much, Fred. What have you got for us in this 30-minute challenge, then?
0: Well, loads of mayhem.
1: Okay, that's nice.
0: And I tell you what, you're going to have to work really hard. I'll explain to the listeners. Dear listener, he doesn't know any of the records we're going to be playing in the next 30 minutes.
1: Not one.
0: And he has to listen and work out what they are. But what we're going to do is a little twist today.
1: We are? Well, what are we going to do then?
0: Well, you know you jump in quick and tell everybody what it is?
1: Yes.
0: Well, let's make it more interesting. Tell them at the end what it is, and they can guess the record as well as you.
1: That's a brilliant idea, Fred. When does it all start?
0: As soon as I press this jingle. Good luck. Music.
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0: Cilla Black there, soulful version. Don't know where Fred got that one from. Many of you wouldn't have heard that one before.
1: What am I to do?
0: Well, I know what I've got to do. I've got to press that button, see if I can get to the featured year before Fred stops me. Let's try this one.
2: Solid Gold 60s.
0: 1969. Oh, do you know what this is?

0: Interesting Fred picked this one. It was the first record played on BBC Radio 1 after the Pirates had closed down. They put this tune on first. Ladbury Way, The Move. Right, where's he going to take us next? I want to get to the featured year, and I've got to keep pushing these different car buttons. I've got no idea which one does what, but I've just got to pick one and push it, like now.
1: All the decades, all the hits, all the time. Playing the decades you love.
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0: I'll leave this for you, dear listener. I'll tell you at the end. Who's singing it?

How did you get on? Did you get who it was? It was the Tams and Hey Girl, Don't Bother Me. Right, I'm going to take this one now, so it'll be my turn now. I'll see if I can get this one. I'll leave the next one for you. Right, so here it is. We'll press this.

This is Mud and Tiger Feet. I thought it was going to be the featured year for a minute because that's my favourite jingle. But it wasn't, sadly, and Fred knew that.

Tiger Feet, Mud. Whatever this record is next, we're going to let you pick it now. You're going to be able to tell me who the artist is and the singer, and I'll tell you at the end. Both don't know what's coming up next. Whatever Fred's been up to, we've got no idea, but let's have a listen to this.

I'll leave you to tell me what this is, but I can tell you they use this as a stereo tester. So you better check now whether your speakers are in the right order. Left and right, you'll hear it all. And I'll tell you at the end if you got it right.

Herb Albert, who was, and the See You on a Brass. And he was so successful, he had his own record label, which was A&M Records, and part of his establishment who joined him on that record label was, of course, Karen and Richard Carpenter. Right, let's see what he's going to send us now.

this is an easy one to work out. Urkel Harem and What a Shade of Pale. Thanks, Freddie. Gave me an easy one for a change. I think it was for you, dear listener. He wanted you to get this one right.

0: Purple Harm, the wider shade of pale. Fred.
1: Yes?
0: Well, I'm a bit stuck.
1: Why? You're doing all right?
0: No, because each time you keep pushing me a different one further up the years, and I will never get to the featured year.
1: Just persevere, Mal. You'll get there.
0: Thanks very much, Fred. I'll push this one now.
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0: Oh, you didn't give me any chance then, did you? This is Patsy Gallant from New York to LA.

0: Kathy's just joined us.
1: Hi, Kathy. Glad you joined us. Mal's in a dilemma. He's got to press the right button to get to the featured year before the end of this hour.
0: Well, will I do it? I don't know. Fred's put the green button out. What does that mean? Let's press it and find out.
2: What will happen next?
3: Mal Wayne plays...

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2: 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I can see clearly now, Johnny Nash.

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0: Right, you better stand by. You better stand by now for the news, national and international, coming to the top of the hour with Jules, News Radio Hub. And then we're going to be doing the 3 o'clock thrill. Neil Diamond today. And we're going to have tea with me. Afternoon Delight, two great tracks. We'll be telling you the rest of the contest in question time. Looking at that classic artist. Fred out. We'll be talking some stuff with me. Let us know the best arrangement with Penny, what's been going on with her. I'll be telling you the schedules. I'll be playing the best music around. So don't touch that dial. We'll be back in a while. And we'll be looking forward to what's coming up next.
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5: Tribute's been paid to Sir Michael Parkinson, whose death has been announced at the age of 88. In a statement, his family say he passed away last night. Peace with hope.
6: Feature story news in Washington. I'm Kate Fisher. US Secretary of State Marco Rubio has told lawmakers the Trump administration is still in talks with Iran over its nuclear program. It comes amid uncertainty about the peace progress, which appears stalled after pushback from both sides. Nick Harper reports from Washington.
7: The US's top diplomat portrayed the current negotiations with Iran as a win for the United States. He said that the US was still in talks with Iran, despite Iranian media on Monday saying that the Iranian negotiators had walked away from negotiations. Marco Rubio said that Iran was now agreeing to negotiate about aspects of its nuclear program that it had previously refused to discuss. But he said that the US red lines remained, that Iran must commit to negotiate the disposal of its highly enriched uranium and reopen the Strait of Hormuz. He said any sanctions relief offered by the US would be condition-based and was not being offered in return for Iran simply reopening the strait.
6: US President Donald Trump is reportedly backing down on plans to compensate Americans who claim they were unfairly treated by the US government, having planned to introduce a $1.8 billion fund to pay them. Our US correspondent Mitch McCann reports.
8: Democrats, and critically for the president, a number of Republicans were outraged by the prospect of paying out those arrested for the January 6 Capitol riots, people Mr. Trump felt had been unfairly targeted by the Biden administration. This follows a federal judge's order directing the government not to proceed with the fund until at least the 12th of June, when a hearing is scheduled on the matter. Mr. Trump had faced backlash over what was called the Anti-Weaponization Fund from senior Republicans, including Senate Majority Leader John Thune, who publicly stated that the fund should be shut down. President Trump has suffered a number of political losses in recent days aside from the fund, including his name being removed from the renamed Trump Kennedy Center and a number of musicians pulled out of the America 250 celebration in Washington.
6: President Trump has named Bill Poulter to serve as acting director of national intelligence, taking over from Tulsi Gabbard, giving him oversight of the United States intelligence agencies. As Federal Housing Finance Agency director, Mr. Poulter pushed for investigations into Mr. Trump's political enemies. He has no known background in intelligence, military or national security, and so the appointment elevates a Trump political ally to a key national spy post. He'll continue to run the housing agency at the same time. Last year, he used social media to accuse some of Mr. Trump's perceived enemies of committing mortgage fraud, infuriating some officials at the White House and Justice Department, as well as prosecutors. From bureaus worldwide, this is FSN.
1: With FSN Spotlight, I'm Simon Marks. Today, more on Ebola, as the Brazilian authorities say they are now investigating the first possible cases there. Doctors Without Borders say never before has an Ebola outbreak recorded so many first cases so soon after it was first identified, in this case in the Democratic Republic of Congo. But in the DRC, health agencies are battling an unseen enemy, the impact of US humanitarian aid cuts sparked by President Trump's dismantling of the U.S. Agency for International Development. Laurie Garrett is a Pulitzer Prize-winning science journalist and author.
9: In 2024, our USAID commitment to the Democratic Republic of Congo was more than $1 billion. Last year, brace yourself, 67 million. Nearly every single hospital, clinic, pharmacy in all of Democratic Republic of Congo was wholly or partially dependent on USAID and HHS support to maintain supplies and to deliver what people needed. And that's gone. Stores are empty. The clinics are gone. Nobody's paying those people. So even if you didn't have Ebola, according to humanitarian organizations, 300,000 more people have died in the Democratic Republic of Congo since USAID was cut.
1: And those deaths were before the outbreak of Ebola. With FSN Spotlight, I'm Simon Marks.
6: Our main news again. U.S. Secretary of State Marco Rubio has told lawmakers the Trump administration is still in talks with Iran over its nuclear program. U.S. President Donald Trump's reportedly backing down on plans to compensate Americans who claim they were unfairly treated by the U.S. government. And President Trump has named the Federal Housing Finance Agency director, Bill Poulter, to serve as acting director of national intelligence. And that's the latest feature story news. Kate Fisher reporting.

$1.3 million in 2022 by Aladdin Hotel in Las Vegas, Nevada, to open its new $10 million theatre for the performing arts on July the 2nd, 1976. The show played through July the 5th and drew sold-out crowds of at 7,500-a-seat theatre. And Who's Hollywood attended opening night with Elizabeth Taylor and Chevy Chase. And the record I've got for you now is Sweet Caroline.

Sweet Caroline. In January 2018, Diamond announced that he would stop touring after he was diagnosed with Parkinson's disease. The tour dates on the final leg of the Diamond's 50th year anniversary world tour in Australia and New Zealand were cancelled. An announcement on his official website said he was not retiring from music and that the cancellation of the live performances would allow him to continue in writing, recording and development of new projects. And here's the final one I've got for you, Cracklin' Rosé. And it's not what you think, this song. It's all about a bottle of wine. Now it makes a lot more sense.

0: Now You Know. Crackling Rosé was a bottle of wine. On July 28th, 2018, Diamond and his wife, Kate McNeil, made a surprise visit to the incident command post at Basalt, Colorado, near where Diamond lives, to thank the firefighters and family with a solo acoustic guitar concert for their efforts in containing the Lake Christie fire, which began on July the 3rd and had scorched 12,000 acres, which is 4,900 kilometers of land. We'll put him away now, bring out another one tomorrow. Well, I think it's time to have a tea break. What do you think, Donald?
1: Would you like a cup of tea?
0: Yes, please, Donald, I would.
2: Refreshing tea is such a pleasant dream.

0: ja pleasant drink. Tea so hot and tea so comforting, that's why I vote tea.
1: Tea lovers everywhere, why not have one now?
2: I will explain to you. Lovely. Sugar, oh, 2 lumps, please. Oh, divine. Thanks.
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4: So how did you get on with the 10 states of America? Well, the first one was Sweet Home Alabama. That was Lynyrd Skynyrd. Ray Charles was singing a song about Georgia on his mind. And Frank Sinatra was being funny about New York, New York. Mississippi, well, that was the Pussycats. Delaware, well, Perry Como, that was. Massachusetts, Bee Gees, a lot of people got that one. Philadelphia Freedom, Elton John, that was. Did you get the Yellow Rose of Texas? Well, it was Stan Freberg. He's made some a lot of funny material. If you get time, check him out. He's made a lot of records and taken the mickey out of many. Number 9, Kentucky Rain. Elvis Presley. And finally, last but not least, Forever Country. Last and present artists. Well, you better take bye now for a nice tea with me spot. If you've been doing the dinner or really doing lots of things, kettle's boiled. Oh, look, Fred's popping in.
5: 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Well done for getting the featured ear.
4: Thanks, Fred. 2 great records coming up for you. First one, Jim Croce, I Love to Have to Say I Love You in a Song. And the second one is Totally, John Stilgoe. Takes us through to our afternoon delight. Enjoy.
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Jim Crochet. I like to have to say I love you in a song. 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One more great song. So have a break with me. It's called Totally.

0: Joe Still Go and Totally. Right, coming up next, the classic artist. After this.
1: You're listening with your favourite music on your favourite station. Olé! It's today's classic artist from the Vintage Record Library.
0: And today it's Pertino Ronald, in brackets Perry Como, May 18, 1912 to May 12, 2001, was an American singer, actor and television personality during a career spanning more than half a century. He recorded exclusively for the RCA Victor label for 44 years after signing with the label in 1943. And this is one of his most popular hits, Magic Moment.

And Perry Como was known by his nickname, Mr. C, sold millions of records and pioneered weekly musical variety television show. His weekly television show and seasonal specials were broadcast throughout the world. In an official RCA Records Billboard magazine memorial, his life was summed up in these few words: 50 years of music and life well lived. An example to us all. And here's Papa Loves Mambo.

0: Papa Loves Mumbo, and in 1956, Como received the Kennedy Center honor. In 1987, he was inducted into the Academy Television Arts and Sciences Hall of Fame in 1990. Posthumously, Como was received the Grammy Lifetime Achievement Award in 2002. He was inducted into the Long Island Music Hall of Fame. And in 2006, he was distinguished in having 3 stars on the Hollywood Walk of Fame for his work in radio, television and music. And the final one I have for you is this one.
1: Now plays another all-time vintage classic artist.
0: And I Love You So.

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And on Your Hits Radio, it's more hits. We'll take care of you then. And if you wonder what this was, in 1972, my featured year, Benny Hill used it in the intro and outro of his comedy skits.

0: It's stuff time.
1: Today, much more stuff going on.
2: Hi, everyone.
3: Well, you've been a busy boy, haven't you?
2: I have.
3: What have you been doing exactly?
2: Well, I've been moving a new screen into the studio.
3: I know, right in the middle of my stuff.
2: And I'm known by Mike as a toucher.
3: Well, you do touch the controls when I'm not there.
2: Well, I'm aspiring to be a radio presenter.
3: No, you're not.
2: Well, I might be.
3: No, so what's been going on?
2: Well, apart from getting the people outside to listen to the studio...
3: Yes, that was a bad move, asking them to honk their horn.
2: Well, they did, didn't they? They honked it really loud. I thought they were going to just go bib, but they went bib, bib, bib, bib, bib, bib, bib, bib, and stuff like that.
3: How did it go again, Fred?
2: Well, I'm not going to do that again.
3: Okay, so how's it been going with Penny?
2: Well, this morning I had to go down with her.
3: Why, what was wrong with her?

0: this time?
1: Well, she's suffering with a pain in her arm where the stitch was put in and the staples.
0: Oh, so what happened?
1: Well, I took her to the doctor.
0: And did the doctor say no more monkeys jumping on the bed?
1: She didn't say that, but what she did do is give us some cream. Anyway, I phoned up my brother Frederick.
0: Oh, yeah, what did you say to him?
1: Well, I told him to get the dinner ready.
0: Right. Well, why aren't you going to get back in time?
1: No, because I had to take her to the dentist.
0: Oh, did you? Well, what was wrong with the dentist now?
1: Well, her teeth are falling out.
0: Are they? Goodness me, that poor girl has more trouble than what it's worth.
1: Well, it certainly does. But anyway, I woke Frederick up because he sleeps a lot.
0: I know. Anyway, what did he say to you?
1: Well, he said it was a good job you woke me up. I was asleep.
0: Anyway, did he make the dinner?
1: Well, I hope so. We'll find out tonight.
0: Well, what's he going to do for you?
1: I think he's going to do a stir fry.
0: But he needs to be awake for that, doesn't he?
1: Well, he does, but he's not going to be awake.
0: Anyway, what have you got for us today?
1: Well, I went...
0: Why are you whispering?
1: Well, because you were.
0: No, I wasn't. I was trying to clear my throat.
1: Oh, the secrets of a radio presenter, huh?
0: Well, don't want the people to know, don't want my poor listener hearing me choking on the other end of the line. That's why I let you carry on.
1: Oh, thank you. When Joseph Getty invented toilet paper...
0: Oh, yeah. Well, someone had to invent it, didn't they? I wonder what they used before they invented it.
1: Don't ask.
0: I know. Anyway, what's so special then?
1: Well, you have to tell me, because each toilet paper that he made was something on it.
0: Well, was it use this side only?
1: No, it wasn't use this side only. Good idea, though. It was his name engraved on every sheet.
0: Oh, that was interesting then.
1: Plants?
0: Oh, yeah. What are you going to tell me about them?
1: They often grow.
0: Yes, well, we know that. Yes, they often grow.
1: But you didn't know they grow from seeds.
0: Oh, I didn't know that.
1: Now, here's a tongue-tied tester for you.
0: What, you mean like red leather, yellow leather, red leather, yellow leather, red leather, yellow leather?
1: No, not that one. It's the six sheets of six shapes. Sick.
0: Really? Say it again then, Fred.
1: The six sheeps. No, I said it wrong. The six sheeps. Six sheeps. Sick. And how many times do you think you can say it?
0: Well, I'll have a go. The six sheeps. Six sheeps. Sheeps. Sick. No, that wasn't right, was it? The six sheeps. Six sheeps. Sick. I think I'll leave it there.
1: I think you should. That was terrible. You couldn't even do it once.
0: I know.
1: Andrian van der Donick.
0: Oh, yeah? What was special about him?
1: Well, he was the first and only...
0: First and only what? You like putting these in instalments, don't you?
1: Well, it's the way I read it.
0: Okay. The first and only... What? First and only doctor?
1: No, it wasn't the first and only doctor.
0: The first and only butcher, because there might only be one of them.
1: No, what would the people do then if they wanted any meat?
0: Oh, it couldn't be them then, could it? I don't know. I'll give in. What is it?
1: Well, he was the first and only lawyer in New York City in what year do you think?
0: Well, I didn't hear about it, and they've already moved on since then, so probably in the early 17th century?
1: No.
0: Is it earlier and later?
1: Well, you have to guess.
0: All right, I'll say earlier. Maybe it was later. No.
1: Well, which one was it? All right, go on then, tell me.
0: All right, I'll tell you. It was earlier.
1: Okay, now tell me the year.
0: We said 1700. It wasn't that, was it? I'm going to go 1650s.
1: Very good. It was 1653. Now, here's an interesting one for everybody.
0: Oh, so it's not just for me then?
1: No. Did you know by donating just one pint of blood, how many lives can you be saved?
0: Really? I didn't realise that. So just one pint of blood can save so many lives?
1: Yeah. How many?
0: Let me think. Ooh. Say two.
1: No, it's more than two.
0: I'll go four.
1: Exactly. Well done. It was four. According to the sources, how many slang words for the name vagina are there?
0: Oh, don't know. Let me think. 10?
1: No, there's more than 10.
0: Oh, I'll say 100.
1: Nope, more than 100 is actually 1,000.
0: Didn't realise that. That's an interesting fact. You only thought it was only a couple.
1: No, there's more. Over how many left-handed people a year get killed from using products made for right-handed people?
0: Well, is there a fact then? Is this a thing?
1: Yeah.
0: Okay, so left-handed people use right-handed things, have an accident and then die.
1: Yeah.
0: Oh. All right. Well, I don't know. How many would I think? 100?
1: No, more than 100.
0: Oh, okay. Well, probably 800 then.
1: No, it's actually 1,000.
0: Well, I didn't realise that.
1: That's not many, though, is it?
0: What, 1,000?
1: No.
0: Well, I believed you. You're telling me there's more.
1: Yeah.
0: Oh, I thought you were finished with that.
1: No, there's more than 1,000 people get killed each year, left-handed people, from using right-handed products.
0: All right, I said that. I'll go 2,000.
1: No, it's actually 2,500.
0: Well, okay. What else you got for me?
1: Well, in West Wind, Alberta, it's against the law.
0: Oh, what? Another one of those balmy things?
1: Yes, it's against the law to put your male horse next to a female horse.
0: No.
1: On the street.
0: Yes.
1: And what year do you think that was?
0: I don't know. Horses, not really see them much. As everybody's got cars, haven't they? And there's not female and male cars.
1: No, there's not. So what year would you think?
0: Probably the 1940s or earlier.
1: Yes, you're correct. It's the 1917.
0: That's brilliant. And finally, have you got something finally for us?
1: Yes, it's a celebrity I'm going to tell you about.
0: Oh, what are you going to tell me about a celebrity then?
1: Well, you know George Clooney?
0: Yes, what's up with him?
1: Well, he's got a pet pig.
0: No. What's his pet pig called?
1: Well, it's called Max.
0: Is it? What, Max the Pig?
1: Yes, it's called Max the Pig. Anyway, well done for getting that quiz earlier. You did a good job getting through.
0: But I have a bones a bit with you.
1: I knew you would.
0: Yes, you know what I'm going to say to you, don't you?
1: Was it to do with the news?
0: Yes, you only gave me 2 minute 80 seconds on that record.
1: Yeah?
0: Well, you couldn't expect me to talk for 5 minutes, could you?
1: No, but you can talk for England.
0: No, it was very tight. It ran out, then my jingle ran out, and then I had to tell everybody what was coming up.
1: That's what you have to do. It's your job.
0: I know that.
1: Anyway, enough of this. I'm going to go now for the first time.
0: Okay, Fred, we'll catch you later then.
1: I'll try and do it better tomorrow.
0: Okay, Fred, take care then.
1: I'm going, everyone. Bye. See you later.
0: See you later, Fred. Catch you then.
2: Well, that's about it, Stuff fans. We'll have more for you at another time. Thank you.
3: Bye-bye.
2: Hey, what? Now, back to the records.
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5: 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We do.

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0: And we have to leave Michael Jackson there. You better stand by for that news, national and international. Now coming to you at the top of the hour with Jules, News Radio Hub. And then on XLR, Kathy will drive you home, not driving you mad. On Chat and Spin, Liam will be taking care of you. And on Your Hits, there'll be more hits. Oh, Fred's coming now. We better say goodbye then. Go on, Fred.
1: OK, everyone. Don't forget to come in tomorrow, won't you? More fun at one.
0: Thanks, Fred. Well, remember, we're 24 hours a day, 7 days a week. You can join me at one. The fun starts at one. And I'll knock on your door till four. On behalf of Mal Wayne, whatever you're going to be doing tonight, take it easy. Check out those schedules. You'll be able to see what's coming up on programmes after for your listening pleasure. On behalf of Mal Wayne, wishing you a very good night. God bless everybody. Take care, and we'll catch you tomorrow. Bye for now.
2: Goodbye.

Perhaps the most difficult thing for Elvis to accept was the end of his marriage. Just 5 years before, Elvis and Priscilla's wedding in Las Vegas had made headlines, and now the couple was meeting at a courthouse to finalize their divorce, a loss that would sadden Elvis for the rest of his life.

0: Story News in Washington. I'm Kate Fisher. U.S. Secretary of State Marco Rubio has told lawmakers the Trump administration is still in talks with Iran over its nuclear program. It comes amid uncertainty about the peace progress, which appears stalled after pushback from both sides. Nick Harper reports from Washington.
1: The U.S.'s top diplomat portrayed the current negotiations with Iran as a win for the United States. He said that the U.S. was still in talks with Iran, despite Iranian media on Monday saying that the Iranian negotiators had walked away from negotiations. Marco Rubio said that Iran was now agreeing to negotiate about aspects of its nuclear program that it had previously refused to discuss. But he said that the U.S. red lines remained, that Iran must commit to negotiate the disposal of its highly enriched uranium and reopen the Strait of Hormuz. He said any sanctions relief offered by the U.S. would be condition-based and was not being offered in return for Iran simply reopening the strait.
0: U.S. President Donald Trump is reportedly backing down on plans to compensate Americans who claim they were unfairly treated by the U.S. government, having planned to introduce a $1.8 billion fund to pay them. Our U.S. correspondent Mitch McCann reports.
2: Democrats, and critically for the president, a number of Republicans were outraged by the prospect of paying out those arrested for the January 6 Capitol riots, people Mr. Trump felt had been unfairly targeted by the Biden administration. This follows a federal judge's order directing the government not to proceed with the fund until at least the 12th of June, when a hearing is scheduled on the matter. Mr. Trump had faced backlash over what was called the anti-weaponization fund from senior Republicans, including Senate Majority Leader John Thune, who publicly stated that the fund should be shut down. President Trump has suffered a number of political losses in recent days aside from the fund, including his name being removed from the renamed Trump Kennedy Center and a number of musicians pulled out of the America 250 celebration in Washington.
0: President Trump has named Bill Poulter to serve as acting director of national intelligence, taking over from Tulsi Gabbard, giving him oversight of the United States intelligence agencies. As Federal Housing Finance Agency director, Mr. Poulter pushed for investigations into Mr. Trump's political enemies. He has no known background in intelligence, military or national security, and so the appointment elevates a Trump political ally to a key national spy post. He'll continue to run the housing agency at the same time. Last year, he used social media to accuse some of Mr. Trump's perceived enemies of committing mortgage fraud, infuriating some officials at the White House and Justice Department, as well as prosecutors. From bureaus worldwide, this is FSN.
3: With FSN Spotlight, I'm Simon Marks. Today, more on Ebola, as the Brazilian authorities say they are now investigating the first possible cases there. Doctors Without Borders say never before has an Ebola outbreak recorded so many first cases so soon after it was first identified, in this case in the Democratic Republic of Congo. But in the DRC, health agencies are battling an unseen enemy, the impact of US humanitarian aid cuts sparked by President Trump's dismantling of the U.S. Agency for International Development. Laurie Garrett is a Pulitzer Prize-winning science journalist and author.
4: In 2024, our USAID commitment to the Democratic Republic of Congo was more than $1 billion. Last year, brace yourself, $67 million. Nearly every single hospital, clinic, pharmacy in all of Democratic Republic of Congo was wholly or partially dependent on USAID and HHS support to maintain supplies and to deliver what people needed. And that's gone. Stores are empty. The clinics are gone. Nobody's paying those people. So even if you didn't have Ebola, according to humanitarian organizations, 300,000 more people have died in the Democratic Republic of Congo since USAID was cut.
3: And those deaths were before the outbreak of Ebola. With FSN Spotlight, I'm Simon Marks.
0: Our main news again. U.S. Secretary of State Marco Rubio has told lawmakers the Trump administration is still in talks with Iran over its nuclear program. U.S. President Donald Trump's reportedly backing down on plans to compensate Americans who claim they were unfairly treated by the U.S. government. And President Trump has named the Federal Housing Finance Agency director, Bill Poulter, to serve as acting director of national intelligence. And that's the latest feature story news. Kate Fisher reporting.
5: 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McCartney. J.P. McCartney.

0: ABC Oldies, the best of the 60s, 70s, and more. It's the happenings. I Got Rhythm. J.B. McCartney, we've got some cool stuff for you. Gloria Taylor from 69, you got to pay the price. And a song that John Lennon in the late 70s just kept playing over and over and over again. Really loved by the Little River Band on ABC Oldies.
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0: the oldies. We play a Beatles song every hour. That's Ask Me Why. J.P. McCartney had some sad news a couple weeks ago. We lost ELO member Richard Tandy. And wasn't just a member, but an original. Played the bass, the cello, and of course was the keyboard player for so many years. He will be missed. We got some ELO coming up next on ABC Oldies.
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1: Get that down, you lad. You've earned it.
2: Cheers, boss. You locked the van?
1: No, I'll only have to unlock it again. I just stuck the keys under the sun visor.
2: But what about all the gear in the back?
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0: Just Story News in Washington. I'm Kate Fisher. U.S. Secretary of State Marco Rubio has told lawmakers the Trump administration is still in talks with Iran over its nuclear program. It comes amid uncertainty about the peace progress, which appears stalled after pushback from both sides. Nick Harper reports from Washington.
1: The U.S.'s top diplomat portrayed the current negotiations with Iran as a win for the United States. He said that the U.S. was still in talks with Iran, despite Iranian media on Monday saying that the Iranian negotiators had walked away from negotiations. Marco Rubio said that Iran was now agreeing to negotiate about aspects of its nuclear program that it had previously refused to discuss. But he said that the U.S. red lines remained, that Iran must commit to negotiate the disposal of its highly enriched uranium and reopen the Strait of Hormuz. He said any sanctions relief offered by the U.S. would be condition-based and was not being offered in return for Iran simply reopening the strait.
0: U.S. President Donald Trump is reportedly backing down on plans to compensate Americans who claim they were unfairly treated by the U.S. government, having planned to introduce a $1.8 billion fund to pay them. Our U.S. correspondent Mitch McCann reports.
2: Democrats, and critically for the president, a number of Republicans were outraged by the prospect of paying out those arrested for the January 6 Capitol riots, people Mr. Trump felt had been unfairly targeted by the Biden administration. This follows a federal judge's order directing the government not to proceed with the fund until at least the 12th of June, when a hearing is scheduled on the matter. Mr. Trump had faced backlash over what was called the anti-weaponization fund from senior Republicans, including Senate Majority Leader John Thune, who publicly stated that the fund should be shut down. President Trump has suffered a number of political losses in recent days aside from the fund, including his name being removed from the renamed Trump Kennedy Center and a number of musicians pulled out of the America 250 celebration in Washington.
0: President Trump has named Bill Poulter to serve as acting director of national intelligence, taking over from Tulsi Gabbard, giving him oversight of the United States intelligence agencies. As Federal Housing Finance Agency director, Mr. Poulter pushed for investigations into Mr. Trump's political enemies. He has no known background in intelligence, military or national security, and so the appointment elevates a Trump political ally to a key national spy post. He'll continue to run the housing agency at the same time. Last year, he used social media to accuse some of Mr. Trump's perceived enemies of committing mortgage fraud, infuriating some officials at the White House and Justice Department, as well as prosecutors. From bureaus worldwide, this is FSN.
3: With FSN Spotlight, I'm Simon Marks. Today, more on Ebola, as the Brazilian authorities say they are now investigating the first possible cases there. Doctors Without Borders say never before has an Ebola outbreak recorded so many first cases so soon after it was first identified, in this case in the Democratic Republic of Congo. But in the DRC, health agencies are battling an unseen enemy, the impact of US humanitarian aid cuts sparked by President Trump's dismantling of the U.S. Agency for International Development. Laurie Garrett is a Pulitzer Prize-winning science journalist and author.
4: In 2024, our USAID commitment to the Democratic Republic of Congo was more than $1 billion. Last year, brace yourself, $67 million. Nearly every single hospital, clinic, pharmacy in all of Democratic Republic of Congo was wholly or partially dependent on USAID and HHS support to maintain supplies and to deliver what people needed. And that's gone. Stores are empty. The clinics are gone. Nobody's paying those people. So even if you didn't have Ebola, according to humanitarian organizations, 300,000 more people have died in the Democratic Republic of Congo since USAID was cut.
3: And those deaths were before the outbreak of Ebola. With FSN Spotlight, I'm Simon Marks.
0: Our main news again. U.S. Secretary of State Marco Rubio has told lawmakers the Trump administration is still in talks with Iran over its nuclear program. U.S. President Donald Trump's reportedly backing down on plans to compensate Americans who claim they were unfairly treated by the U.S. government. And President Trump has named the Federal Housing Finance Agency director, Bill Poulter, to serve as acting director of national intelligence. And that's the latest feature story news. Kate Fisher reporting.
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0: soul for you from the Delphonics. Didn't I blow your mind this time? JP McCartney on ABC Oldies, the best of the 60s, 70s, and more. Otis Redding's on the way, and the Poppy family next on ABC Oldies.
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0: ABC Oldies, Beatles, I'm Looking Through You. Got a Beatles song there. Beach Boys and Rolling Stones, the big three from the 60s. J.P. McCartney, we recently lost one of the all-time great guitar players. Duane Eddy, his big first hit, Because You're Young, coming up on ABC Oldies.
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0: Major story news in Washington. I'm Kate Fisher. U.S. Secretary of State Marco Rubio has told lawmakers the Trump administration is still in talks with Iran over its nuclear program. It comes amid uncertainty about the peace progress, which appears stalled after pushback from both sides. Nick Harper reports from Washington.
1: The U.S.'s top diplomat portrayed the current negotiations with Iran as a win for the United States. He said that the U.S. was still in talks with Iran, despite Iranian media on Monday saying that the Iranian negotiators had walked away from negotiations. Marco Rubio said that Iran was now agreeing to negotiate about aspects of its nuclear program that it had previously refused to discuss. But he said that the U.S. red lines remained, that Iran must commit to negotiate the disposal of its highly enriched uranium and reopen the Strait of Hormuz. He said any sanctions relief offered by the U.S. would be condition-based and was not being offered in return for Iran simply reopening the strait.
0: U.S. President Donald Trump is reportedly backing down on plans to compensate Americans who claim they were unfairly treated by the U.S. government, having planned to introduce a $1.8 billion fund to pay them. Our U.S. correspondent Mitch McCann reports.
2: Democrats, and critically for the president, a number of Republicans were outraged by the prospect of paying out those arrested for the January 6 Capitol riots, people Mr. Trump felt had been unfairly targeted by the Biden administration. This follows a federal judge's order directing the government not to proceed with the fund until at least the 12th of June, when a hearing is scheduled on the matter. Mr. Trump had faced backlash over what was called the anti-weaponization fund from senior Republicans, including Senate Majority Leader John Thune, who publicly stated that the fund should be shut down. President Trump has suffered a number of political losses in recent days aside from the fund, including his name being removed from the renamed Trump Kennedy Center and a number of musicians pulled out of the America 250 celebration in Washington.
0: President Trump has named Bill Poulter to serve as acting director of national intelligence, taking over from Tulsi Gabbard, giving him oversight of the United States intelligence agencies. As Federal Housing Finance Agency director, Mr. Poulter pushed for investigations into Mr. Trump's political enemies. He has no known background in intelligence, military or national security, and so the appointment elevates a Trump political ally to a key national spy post. He'll continue to run the housing agency at the same time. Last year, he used social media to accuse some of Mr. Trump's perceived enemies of committing mortgage fraud, infuriating some officials at the White House and Justice Department, as well as prosecutors. From bureaus worldwide, this is FSN.
3: With FSN Spotlight, I'm Simon Marks. Today, more on Ebola, as the Brazilian authorities say they are now investigating the first possible cases there. Doctors Without Borders say never before has an Ebola outbreak recorded so many first cases so soon after it was first identified, in this case in the Democratic Republic of Congo. But in the DRC, health agencies are battling an unseen enemy, the impact of US humanitarian aid cuts sparked by President Trump's dismantling of the U.S. Agency for International Development. Laurie Garrett is a Pulitzer Prize-winning science journalist and author.
4: In 2024, our USAID commitment to the Democratic Republic of Congo was more than $1 billion. Last year, brace yourself, 67 million. Nearly every single hospital, clinic, pharmacy in all of Democratic Republic of Congo was wholly or partially dependent on USAID and HHS support to maintain supplies and to deliver what people needed. And that's gone. Stores are empty. The clinics are gone. Nobody's paying those people. So even if you didn't have Ebola, according to humanitarian organizations, 300,000 more people have died in the Democratic Republic of Congo since USAID was cut.
3: And those deaths were before the outbreak of Ebola. With FSN Spotlight, I'm Simon Marks.
0: Our main news again. U.S. Secretary of State Marco Rubio has told lawmakers the Trump administration is still in talks with Iran over its nuclear program. U.S. President Donald Trump's reportedly backing down on plans to compensate Americans who claim they were unfairly treated by the U.S. government. And President Trump has named the Federal Housing Finance Agency director, Bill Poulter, to serve as acting director of national intelligence. And that's the latest feature story news. Kate Fisher reporting.
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0: 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J.P. McCartney playing the best of the 60s, 70s, and more. 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

0: be sealed is from 6 to 3. The Supremes eventually will be number 1. That's Back in My Arms again. J.P. McCartney counting down the top 3 from 1965.
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1: 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McCartney. ABC. Number 2.
0: The Beatles is set on the single from 8 Arms to Hold You. The single turned out to be Help. His Ticket to Ride on ABC Oldies.

0: one song, the Fab Four, Tickets Ride, J.P. McCartney, the classic countdown, the hits of 1965.
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0: First of two weeks for the Beach Boys.

0: ABC Oldies, Freddie Garrity. Freddie and the Dreamers. Do the Freddie, of course, you remember the Chubby Checker also had a version of the Freddie as well. 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

0: Feature Story News. I'm Rebecca Bunden in Mumbai. The US and Iran have both launched fresh strikes as ceasefire negotiations have stalled. Iran has stopped communicating with mediators about extending a ceasefire in the war with the United States and Israel, according to reports from two semi-official Iranian news agencies on Tuesday. The breakdown came after US Secretary of State Marco Rubio testified before lawmakers on Capitol Hill on Tuesday, laying out the Trump administration's conditions for a deal with Tehran. Tony Waterman reports.
1: Rubio said that reopening the Strait of Hormuz is the number one condition to moving these talks into phase two, which would really focus on Iran's nuclear program. And he talked about how the U.S. is not offering Iran sanctions relief just for reopening that vital waterway, even though this is something that Iran is demanding in these negotiations. Rubio saying that Tehran needs to meet conditions on its nuclear program, in particular, agreeing to negotiate long-term limitations on uranium enrichment.
0: Fighting continued in southern Lebanon on Tuesday, despite U.S. President Donald Trump's claim that he brokered a halt to hostilities, with Israeli Prime Minister Benjamin Netanyahu vowing to keep striking southern Lebanon and Israel's defense minister denying any ceasefire is in place. Israel-Lebanon talks are scheduled for Washington later this week, but the ongoing clashes raise questions about whether diplomacy can gain traction. From Washington, Kate Fisher has more.
2: It's important to note that both men have elections in their country this year, and Donald Trump knows that most Americans see this as an unpopular war and want it to end, whereas in Israel, it is still fairly popular amongst the electorate, and that could be dictating the tenor of these phone calls between them.
0: Oil prices rose for a third day running on Wednesday as fresh hostilities flared in the Middle East. Meanwhile, stock markets climbed to record highs in Taiwan and Japan as the AI-powered rally continues, as Laura Westbrook reports from Hong Kong.
3: U.S. President Donald Trump remains optimistic that the U.S. can reach an interim peace deal soon. He disputes Iranian state media reports that said talks with Washington had been suspended over the fighting in Lebanon. Still, the uncertainty about a peace deal is pushing up oil prices. But Asian stocks extended their rally, fueled by the tech sector and AI demand. Japan's Nikkei 225 index soaring up more than 2% at one stage, helped by chip makers, while Taipei was also up thanks to strong gains in TSMC. But Hong Kong remained the outlier, retreating, and Seoul was closed for a holiday. Experts say equity markets are taking their cues from the technology sector rather than the geopolitical headlines. Laura Westbrook, Hong Kong.
0: From bureaus worldwide, this is FSN.
4: With FSN Spotlight, I'm Simon Marks, hearing today from a foreign policy veteran who has been wondering what kind of world will exist if the current rules-based order has largely been ruptured. Mark Leonard is the director of the European Council on Foreign Relations. His new book, Surviving Chaos, questions the widely held view that China is seeking to supplant the United States as the world's major power.
5: We often make the mistake of imagining that they want to create a Sino-centric system like the US world order, which has dominated the last eight decades. If you listen more carefully to what President Xi Jinping and other people in the Chinese leadership are saying, their starting point is very, very different. Whereas in the West, people talk endlessly about preserving order, about the rules-based order, the liberal international order. The key phrase that Xi Jinping uses more than almost anything else when he talks about global situation is great changes unseen in a century. What he means is that the world is going to go through convulsive, disruptive changes. From his perspective, the goal is to put China in a place where it can both survive those changes and to benefit from them.
4: He spoke to Foreign Policy magazine, arguing there's a distinction between architects like the US and Europe seeking to impose blueprints on others and artisans like China, who are more focused on repurposing relationships that currently exist. With FSN Spotlight, I'm Simon Marks.
0: Here's the main news again. The US and Iran have both launched fresh strikes as ceasefire negotiations have stalled. Fighting continues in southern Lebanon, despite US President Donald Trump's claim that he brokered a halt to hostilities, with Israel's defense minister denying any ceasefire is in place. Oil prices rose for a third day running on Wednesday as fresh hostilities flared in the Middle East. And that is the latest Feature Story News, Rebecca Bunden reporting.
6: 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Good day, sunshine.

0: What's some picket? The land of a thousand dances. Welcome to your Decades Breakfast on the internet. Here we are, Wednesday morning.
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0: On the show this morning, we've got your lyric game on the way in just a moment. Are you ready for that today?
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0: Plus on the way, your 1 second wonder, your year of fortune, and we'll find out what day is it today as well.

The Water Boys and the Hole of the Moon on your Decades Breakfast. Right, let's get into your lyric game then. These are lyrics for your Wednesday. Let me get over you the way you got over me. What's that song? Any ideas on that one? Let me get over you the way you got over me.

and roll, a bit of Shawnee Wonnie for you on your Decades Breakfast. How you getting on with that lyric game this morning? Easy peasy. I've been good to you for a Wednesday, haven't I? On this day, 1967, at number one on the US singles chart, right up the top there, Aretha Franklin.

Aretha Franklin and Respect on your Decades Breakfast, number one on the US singles chart. This day back in 1967. Morning from Mark Gale, 3rd of June. What day is it today? For you in the next hour, we'll find out exactly what's going on. And what's your name? Is it your day today? I'll tell you whose day it is today. Ian Hunter of Mott the Hoople. It's his birthday today, born on this day, 1939.

0: The Tremolos and Suddenly You Love Me on your Decades Breakfast. Mott the Hoople, Roll Away the Stone. Happy birthday, Ian Hunter, today, born on this day, 1939. Let's do your Year of Fortune.
1: 1962.
0: This morning, then, back to 1962. In a moment, the Isley Brothers. First up, Carole King.

0: The Isley Brothers, their version of the song Twist and Shout, and Carole King, It Might As Well Rain Until September. There you go, double shot of 1962 this morning. On your Year of Fortune, morning from Mark Gale, on the way for you. I got Stevie Wonder to play in the Doors.
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Dr. Hook, When You're in Love with a Beautiful Woman. Number one for Doctor and the Hooks in 1979. And the number two in 1978, Blondie and Denis. That is your Bit in the Middle Part 1. In the next hour, guess what? I've got Bit in the Middle Part 2. And we'll play some different songs, shall we? On the way for you, I've got the Eagles to play. And Stevie Wonder coming.

Beach Boys and Barbara Ann on your Decades Breakfast, the oldies you love to sing along to for a Wednesday morning. We are doing your lyric game this morning. These are lyrics today. Let me get over you the way you got over me. It's a very famous song this morning. Any ideas, me dears, on that one?

Linda. Yes to me. Yes to you. Yesterday and the Eagles, Lying Eyes. Welcome to the oldies you love to sing along to. Pray Wednesday morning on this day, 1967, The Doors Light My Fire. That was released stateside.

The Doors, Come On Baby, Light My Fire, back to 1967 on your Decades Breakfast. On this day, 1942, let's say happy birthday today, Curtis Mayfield.

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0: These are the classic oldies. The classic oldies you love. Classic oldies.
2: Take that situation and do it right.
0: Decades Breakfast. These are the classic oldies.

The Beatles, they got a ticket to ride, and Curtis Mayfield moving on up. Happy birthday, Curtis, today. A live or pass, we do the musical birthdays. Curtis born on this day, 1942. Let's give you the answer to your lyric game. The lyrics this morning were this: Let Me Get Over You The Way You Got Over Me. The song, well, it sounds like this. The answer, nice and easy today, Supremes, You Keep Me Hanging On.

0: feature story news. I'm Rebecca Bunden in Mumbai. The US and Iran have both launched fresh strikes as ceasefire negotiations have stalled. Iran has stopped communicating with mediators about extending a ceasefire in the war with the United States and Israel, according to reports from two semi-official Iranian news agencies on Tuesday. The breakdown came after U.S. Secretary of State Marco Rubio testified before lawmakers on Capitol Hill on Tuesday, laying out the Trump administration's conditions for a deal with Tehran. Tony Waterman reports.
1: Rubio said that reopening the Strait of Hormuz is the number one condition to moving these talks into phase two, which would really focus on Iran's nuclear program. And he talked about how the U.S. is not offering Iran sanctions relief just for reopening that vital waterway, even though this is something that Iran is demanding in these negotiations. Rubio saying that Tehran needs to meet conditions on its nuclear program, in particular, agreeing to negotiate long-term limitations on uranium enrichment.
0: Fighting continued in southern Lebanon on Tuesday, despite U.S. President Donald Trump's claim that he brokered a halt to hostilities, with Israeli Prime Minister Benjamin Netanyahu vowing to keep striking southern Lebanon and Israel's defense minister denying any ceasefire is in place. Israel-Lebanon talks are scheduled for Washington later this week, but the ongoing clashes raise questions about whether diplomacy can gain traction. From Washington, Kate Fisher has more.
2: It's important to note that both men have elections in their country this year, and Donald Trump knows that most Americans see this as an unpopular war and want it to end, whereas in Israel, it is still fairly popular amongst the electorate, and that could be dictating the tenor of these phone calls between them.
0: Oil prices rose for a third day running on Wednesday as fresh hostilities flared in the Middle East. Meanwhile, stock markets climbed to record highs in Taiwan and Japan as the AI-powered rally continues, as Laura Westbrook reports from Hong Kong.
3: U.S. President Donald Trump remains optimistic that the U.S. can reach an interim peace deal soon. He disputes Iranian state media reports that said talks with Washington had been suspended over the fighting in Lebanon. Still, the uncertainty about a peace deal is pushing up oil prices. But Asian stocks extended their rally, fueled by the tech sector and AI demand. Japan's Nikkei 225 index soaring up more than 2% at one stage, helped by chip makers, while Taipei was also up thanks to strong gains in TSMC. But Hong Kong remained the outlier, retreating, and Seoul was closed for a holiday. Experts say equity markets are taking their cues from the technology sector rather than the geopolitical headlines. Laura Westbrook, Hong Kong.
0: From bureaus worldwide, this is FSN.
4: With FSN Spotlight, I'm Simon Marks, hearing today from a foreign policy veteran who has been wondering what kind of world will exist if the current rules-based order has largely been ruptured. Mark Leonard is the director of the European Council on Foreign Relations. His new book, Surviving Chaos, questions the widely held view that China is seeking to supplant the United States as the world's major power.
5: We often make the mistake of imagining that they want to create a Sino-centric system like the US world order, which has dominated the last eight decades. If you listen more carefully to what President Xi Jinping and other people in the Chinese leadership are saying, their starting point is very, very different. Whereas in the West, people talk endlessly about preserving order, about the rules-based order, the liberal international order. The key phrase that Xi Jinping uses more than almost anything else when he talks about global situation is great changes unseen in a century. What he means is that the world is going to go through convulsive, disruptive changes. From his perspective, the goal is to put China in a place where it can both survive those changes and to benefit from them.
4: He spoke to Foreign Policy magazine, arguing there's a distinction between architects like the US and Europe seeking to impose blueprints on others and artisans like China, who are more focused on repurposing relationships that currently exist. With FSN Spotlight, I'm Simon Marks.
0: Here's the main news again. The US and Iran have both launched fresh strikes as ceasefire negotiations have stalled. Fighting continues in southern Lebanon, despite US President Donald Trump's claim that he brokered a halt to hostilities, with Israel's defense minister denying any ceasefire is in place. Oil prices rose for a third day running on Wednesday as fresh hostilities flared in the Middle East. And that is the latest feature story news, Rebecca Bunden reporting.

Pritchard. He's got the question of the day. Do you want to dance? Well, do you? Come on then, up you get. Decades Breakfast, 3rd of June. Welcome to the oldies. Decades Breakfast, good morning. Yeah, good morning. Are you well this morning? Wednesday morning. We are midway through the week. We're getting there, aren't we? 1 second wonder on the way. And what day is it today?

0: it's a famous song today, but then it always is. That means you should know what it is. The 1 second wonder, but will 1 second be enough for you?
1: Give me the music. Going under.
0: Who's going under? What is that song and who is it by?
1: Give me the music. Going
0: under. Any ideas, me dears, on that?

Man from Man, you'll not see nothing like the Mighty Quinn on your Decades Breakfast morning, Wednesday morning on this day, 1950. Susie Quattro was born. So many songs we could play from Susie. How about this one, Can the Can?

Shaken Stevens and Shirley, do you remember that one? And Susie Quattro, Can the Can. You ever had trouble opening a can of some sort? You put the old can opener on, it slips off, and then you can't get the darn thing open. It's a nightmare, isn't it? On this day, 1951, Denise Williams was born. Let's hear it for the boy.

Rod Stewart, along with the Temptations on that one, the Motown song on your Decades Breakfast, and Denise Williams, let's hear it for the boy, we should be hearing it for the girl, it's her birthday today, born on this day, 1951. Morning from Mark Gale, let's find out what day it is today then.

Wednesday, June the 3rd, repeat day today. Take the opportunity to do things you enjoy twice over on repeat day. Have the same meal for lunch and dinner, or revisit memory-filled locations from your past. It's Bicycle Day. The bicycle is one of the most beneficial inventions for your personal health and for the health of the environment. Get out and get some sustainable exercise. And it's Cider Day, a crisp, refreshing drink that embodies autumn in a glass, made from freshly pressed apples. It's the perfect companion for cozy evenings. If your name is Araya, Orion, Chloe, Kevin, or McCoy, today

The Seekers and the Carnival is over on your Decades Breakfast, and the Osmonds let me in. It was number one for the Seekers in 1965 and a number two in 1973 for the Osmonds. That's your bit in the middle this morning, part two.

0: ABC on your Decades Breakfast. There you go. That's your English lesson for today. Your Decades Breakfast. We're doing your One Second Wonder this morning. What is this song?
1: Give me the music.
0: What is that famous song this morning? Any ideas, me dears, on that

then, Mick Hucknall, the man with the red hair. Do you remember him? The right thing on your decade's breakfast. And Earth, Wind and Fire and Boogie Wonderland on this day, 1977. Bob Marley and the Wailers, they released the album Exodus and...

and Faithful on your Decade Breakfast. Love that lead singer Peter Cox. And Bob Marley, Three Little Birds on the album Exodus, released this day back in 1977. On this day, 1956, Danny Wilde was born of the Rembrandts.

0: Branch, and I'll be there for you on your decade's breakfast. We're doing your 1 second wonder this morning. Let's give you the answer to this. What was the 1 second today?
1: Give me the music.
0: The answer, the lightning seeds, sugar-coated iceberg.

0: Feature Story News. I'm Rebecca Bunden in Mumbai. The US and Iran have both launched fresh strikes as ceasefire negotiations have stalled. Iran has stopped communicating with mediators about extending a ceasefire in the war with the United States and Israel, according to reports from two semi-official Iranian news agencies on Tuesday. The breakdown came after US Secretary of State Marco Rubio testified before lawmakers on Capitol Hill on Tuesday, laying out the Trump administration's conditions for a deal with Tehran. Tony Waterman reports.
1: Rubio said that reopening the Strait of Hormuz is the number one condition to moving these talks into phase two, which would really focus on Iran's nuclear program. And he talked about how the U.S. is not offering Iran sanctions relief just for reopening that vital waterway, even though this is something that Iran is demanding in these negotiations. Rubio saying that Tehran needs to meet conditions on its nuclear program, in particular, agreeing to negotiate long-term limitations on uranium enrichment.
0: Fighting continued in southern Lebanon on Tuesday, despite U.S. President Donald Trump's claim that he brokered a halt to hostilities, with Israeli Prime Minister Benjamin Netanyahu vowing to keep striking southern Lebanon and Israel's defense minister denying any ceasefire is in place. Israel-Lebanon talks are scheduled for Washington later this week, but the ongoing clashes raise questions about whether diplomacy can gain traction. From Washington, Kate Fisher has more.
2: It's important to note that both men have elections in their country this year, and Donald Trump knows that most Americans see this as an unpopular war and want it to end, whereas in Israel, it is still fairly popular amongst the electorate, and that could be dictating the tenor of these phone calls between them.
0: Oil prices rose for a third day running on Wednesday as fresh hostilities flared in the Middle East. Meanwhile, stock markets climbed to record highs in Taiwan and Japan as the AI-powered rally continues, as Laura Westbrook reports from Hong Kong.
3: US President Donald Trump remains optimistic that the US can reach an interim peace deal soon. He disputes Iranian state media reports that said talks with Washington had been suspended over the fighting in Lebanon. Still, the uncertainty about a peace deal is pushing up oil prices. But Asian stocks extended their rally, fueled by the tech sector and AI demand. Japan's Nikkei 225 index soaring up more than 2% at one stage, helped by chip makers, while Taipei was also up thanks to strong gains in TSMC. But Hong Kong remained the outlier, retreating, and Seoul was closed for a holiday. Experts say equity markets are taking their cues from the technology sector rather than the geopolitical headlines. Laura Westbrook, Hong Kong.
0: From bureaus worldwide, this is FSN.
4: With FSN Spotlight, I'm Simon Marks, hearing today from a foreign policy veteran who has been wondering what kind of world will exist if the current rules-based order has largely been ruptured. Mark Leonard is the director of the European Council on Foreign Relations. His new book, Surviving Chaos, questions the widely held view that China is seeking to supplant the United States as the world's major power.
5: We often make the mistake of imagining that they want to create a Sinocentric system like the US world order, which has dominated the last eight decades. If you listen more carefully to what President Xi Jinping and other people in the Chinese leadership are saying, their starting point is very, very different. Whereas in the West, people talk endlessly about preserving order, about the rules-based order, the liberal international order. The key phrase that Xi Jinping uses more than almost anything else when he talks about global situation is great changes unseen in a century. What he means is that the world is going to go through convulsive, disruptive changes. From his perspective, the goal is to put China in a place where it can both survive those changes and to benefit from them.
4: He spoke to Foreign Policy magazine, arguing there's a distinction between architects like the US and Europe seeking to impose blueprints on others and artisans like China, who are more focused on repurposing relationships that currently exist. With FSN Spotlight, I'm Simon Marks.
0: Here's the main news again. The US and Iran have both launched fresh strikes as ceasefire negotiations have stalled. Fighting continues in southern Lebanon, despite US President Donald Trump's claim that he brokered a halt to hostilities, with Israel's defense minister denying any ceasefire is in place. Oil prices rose for a third day running on Wednesday as fresh hostilities flared in the Middle East. And that is the latest Feature Story News, Rebecca Bunden reporting.

6 minutes past nine. I thought I was having a bit of an episode this morning. I thought the cataracts were in, but no, my glasses just steaming up. Welcome along then. It's the Midweek Morning Show. Andy with you through until lunchtime today. All of our usual stuff. Bradshaw's Nuts at nine, as ever. A retro chart today after the headlines at 11. We're grooving. Oh, yeah. It could be the Wombles. It really could. It's the 3rd of June, 1974. Counting down the top 10 and playing you the top 5 as it was. Birthday boy today is Vince Clarke. Yeah? Started off with Depeche Mode. I'm doing this from memory now. Went on, of course, to have a lot of success with Alison Moyet as Yazoo, and even more success, I guess, with Andy Bell Erasure. He's our featured artist this morning. I'll try and play at least one or two tracks from each of those versions of his life. All that to come between now and 12. Of course, the latest news, sport and weather too. And that is your Wednesday morning.

Elton John, 1983, and I'm Still Standing, something of a national treasure. I always think that's a metaphor for one foot in the grave, but I think we can regard Stephen Fry as one too, and he's definitely quite healthy. Now, it's 10:30 past nine. A very good morning then. Welcome along, midweek morning show. Let's have a look. Do you think we'd have national newspapers this morning? Now, like many of the papers today, the I newspaper leading with the aftermath of the sentencing of Vikram Digwa for the murder of Henry Nowak. Now, it's reporting that hundreds of protesters have gathered outside Southampton Central Police Station, chanting, "I can't breathe." The family's plea for calm seemingly ignored. That's according to the headline this morning. Now, under the headline, "Arrest That Outraged Nation," the Daily Star reporting that a police officer involved in the arrest of Nowak, now he quit after body cam footage emerged, showing the student being handcuffed after being wrongly accused of a racist attack, repeatedly saying that he'd been stabbed to police officers, one of whom replies, "I don't think you have, mate." Elsewhere, and the Daily Telegraph. Now, they're running a story saying that police forces are facing pressure to move away from positive discrimination policies, and that politicians are blaming DEI, that's Diversity, Equity and Inclusion Guidelines, for the death of Nowak at the hands of the Sikh killer. Elsewhere, the Sun leading with coverage of that murder under the large headline reading "Never Again." Now, its front page also featuring a large image of a still taken from a police body cam, footage showing Nowak being handcuffed shortly before he died. Finally, in our first part this morning, the top story for The Guardian today, reporting on both politicians and community leaders calling for calm amidst fears that the populist right are now using the murder of Henry Nowak by a Sikh man to whip up racist sentiment. That's the first part of our national newspapers. We'll have more after this.

B.A. Robinson and To Be or Not To Be, one of his follow-ups to his breakout hit from 1979. That one, of course, being Bang Bang, which I might well play that one day. It's a 9:15. Very good morning. Welcome along then to the Midweek Morning Show. Now let's have a look at the second part of the national newspapers today. Opposition leader Kemi Badenoch and her fury at Reform leader UK of Nigel Farage. Now this over his comment that white lives matter just as much as black lives. Now this, of course, following the murder of Novak, that story leading in the Daily Express this morning. Now the focus on the front page of the Times this morning is also around policing policies. Essentially to treat ethnic minorities differently, being blamed for the wrongful arrest of Novak. Now, it's reporting that police chiefs will be reviewing controversial guidance. Elsewhere, the front page of the Daily Mirror is dominated by coverage of his murder. Essentially reporting with the footage of Novak being handcuffed as he effectively bled to death. It's reporting this morning that Home Secretary Shabana Mahmood has called for calm and promised answers for the Novak family. And the murder of Novak must be a turning point. That's according to Kemi Badenoch. Now, that's in a piece written for the Daily Mail this morning. Now, they are leading their coverage on her remarks, saying that the crime is a seminal moment in the fight against racism. The Independent newspaper running a large image of Novak across its front page above an article angled on Mahmood warning inflammatory commentary is making a dreadful situation even worse. Now this, of course, in reference to anger over the case being stoked further, she says, by Nigel Farage. Still from the body cam footage showing Novak being handcuffed runs on the front of the Metro today, with reports that a political storm has erupted after the video emerged, and there have been calls for the police to be prosecuted over what's described as a two-tier approach to policing. Financial Times, finally, now their front page covering the hunt for an Ebola vaccine and a story on the United States looking to deploy nuclear capabilities in additional European NATO states. That, they say, in a bid to reassure their allies. And those then are our national newspapers for this Wednesday morning.

Hermits, something tells me I'm into something good, which you may remember popped up on an advert for tea bags. I'm not quite sure I see the connection, but maybe I'm not the target audience. Now, the United Kingdom could see warmer than average summers with the potential for more heat waves. Now, that's according to the latest forecast, Met Office. Now, they've released their three-month summer outlook. They did this yesterday, the first day of the meteorological summer, and they've been citing higher than normal chances of hotter weather during the month. And for the whole summer too, which of course runs right through until the end of August, the outlook suggesting an increased chance of heat waves and heat-related impacts. Now, it comes after a late spring heat wave saw temperatures shattered records right across the UK. A new all-time May record of 35.1 Celsius. Now, that was set at Kew Gardens in London, replacing the previous record of 32.8, which goes all the way back to 1944. Now, yellow and amber health heat alerts were also issued for the very first time this year. Now, long-range forecasts from the Met Office and Meteo Group, the latter being providers of weather data, suggesting that the summer ahead will bring the risk of additional heat waves. According to Meteo Group, a few notable high temperature spikes are possible. Now, they've gone on to say that those above average temperatures are expected for the end of the months of June, July and August, and significant bursts of heat are expected in both the UK and more widely across Europe. According to the Met Office, though, the higher than average temperatures is when it comes to us having the possibility of a hotter summer now twice as likely than it was back in the period 1990 to 2020. All of this, they say, are consistent with a warming climate.

Gilbert O'Sullivan. 1972 for that one, can you believe it? And Alone Again, naturally. 26 and a half past nine. Now, 18 animals, birds and insects. Creepy crawlies, eh? They've all been shortlisted to appear on future banknotes. And not only that, but you can have your say on which of these creatures is going to get there. The Wildlife Beauty Contest, giving the colourful kingfisher and the common frog an equal chance of a place on the next series of Bank of England notes. Now, the replacement of historical characters, particularly that of Winston Churchill, with British wildlife, it has sent many political leaders into a frenzy of condemnation earlier this year. Now people have a full month to offer their views about which species of wildlife should be honoured on the 5, 10, 20 and £50 notes. The shortlist, ultimately chosen by a panel of wildlife experts. Now, it does exclude household pets. People will be able to vote for up to 6 of their favourites from a shortlist. Now, this includes the Atlantic puffin. We've got the barn owl there. The buff-tailed bumblebee. I know, I'm not exactly sure of the differences between them. Also, the pine marten could be one of the choices. And the marsh fritillary butterfly, which I'm sure I've mispronounced. Well, you can either have it right or a lot of it. Now, in a bid to prevent the otherwise inevitable Stoaty McStoat face, the voting will not be able to invent animals. Bank of England Victoria Cleland speaking on their behalf, saying very much she hopes the experts will be engaging with the public too in the consultation to choose those animals to feature on this next series of banknotes. Now, Victoria Cleland is the bank's chief cashier, whose signature appears on all the banknotes. Not Joe Page, then.

0: Classic Madness, and from 1982, welcome to the House of Fun. Happy birthday today to Vince Clarke, born in London this day, 1960, making him 66 today, with Erasure and Depeche Mode, of course, and having an awful lot of hits with Yazoo. He's our featured artist, first track coming up in just a moment. Time now, though, it's 29 minutes away from 10, latest news headlines.
1: From Radio News Hub, I'm Frankie Hairsine. The Home Secretary has condemned clashes between protesters and police in Southampton following 18-year-old Henry Novak's murder. The Prime Minister is set to face questions from MPs following the release of thousands of documents relating to Lord Peter Mandelson. MPs are warning the government to steer clear of banning young people from watching educational content on YouTube and TikTok. A committee hearing on medical tourism is due to begin today as surgeons warn against things like leg-lengthening surgery. And Harry Kane's now got his own waxwork figure at Madame Tussauds in London. Well,

0: Depeche Mode 1981, and I just can't get enough. Play that one as our first track. It's the birthday boy, Vince Clarke, celebrating his 66th birthday today. 25 away from 10, a Royal Navy helicopter has crashed into a field. Now, this is an incident which police have described as ongoing. Devon and Cornwall police say that emergency services were at the scene in it's an area of Devon called Sowton Down near Okehampton. Ministry of Defence confirming that it was a Royal Navy helicopter. That's according to a police spokesperson. Road closure put in place at around about 5 o'clock this morning on the A386. That's between the A30 at Sowton Down and the A3079 Foundy Cross. Now that's at Okehampton, of course. The crash currently being investigated. In other news this morning, the former BBC television presenter John Humphrey's making the news, recalling being drunk whilst live on air in the early years of his career. Now, he's been telling the Times newspaper that he essentially staggered back to the office after a lavish lunch in August of 1974, then told to break the news that the American president Richard Nixon was about to resign. He said that he didn't actually fall off the chair, but it was painfully obvious, he said, that he'd had one too many, and said that that was the last time ever. Now, he went on, of course, to present Radio 4's flagship Today programme for 32 years before ultimately retiring back in 2019. Now, at the age of 82, he's released a new podcast called The Odd Couple, in which he talks about being the first journalist at the scene of the Aberfan disaster and on his life growing up in Cardiff. Now, he joined the BBC back in 1966, working in Washington, where he was amongst the very first journalists to break the news of Nixon's resignation. Now, he talked about this episode when he'd gone for what he described as a very lavish lunch, a couple of glasses of office red wine beforehand. He said that they used to have a gallon of this thing and had glasses of red wine too, onto a restaurant, then a few martinis. Anyway, staggering back to the office, he said, "Are you sober?" Or at least he was asked if he was sober, and he said, "What do you think, darling?" Apparently, he was then told he got to go on, and he said that he got through it, but only just. Now, these sort of things, you couldn't get away with it these days. Let's have a look, shall we, at what's going on in the very sober world of business.
1: Southwest Water Limited has been handed a record fine of almost £2 million for supplying water unfit for human consumption after a parasitic outbreak in Devon. The company pleaded guilty to an offence over the contamination of water by a parasite which causes sickness and diarrhoea. Meanwhile, Makerfield candidate Andy Burnham has signalled he could bring in a 10-year plan to renationalise the water industry. The Governor of the Bank of England has said the bank should not increase its inflation target, stressing that it is important to give households confidence it can bring down the rising cost of living. Andrew Bailey also told members of the House of Lords Economic Affairs Committee that he believes inflation would currently be at 2% target level, were it not for the conflict in the Middle East. And mortgage approvals reached their highest level for more than a year in April, according to the Bank of England's figures. The B of E said in its money and credit report that 65,900...

classic Duran Duran, and it's My Own Way. Independent local radio, it's Wednesday morning. Andy with you through until lunchtime. We're going to be a little bit late with our Nuts at 9 this morning. Sorry about that, due to technical difficulties. You just love them, don't you? Now, we're going to do our very best to get ourselves back on track. It's all part of the joys of live radio, and I suspect that's probably why you like it. The best music, that's our guarantee. Back then, to 82 with another classic ABBA song.

0: Fugees, another one of those mid-90s classics. A little bit more modern for our taste, but I thought I'd give it a blast. Originally a hit, of course, for Roberta Flack. Played for you right here in Super Stereo on The Morning Show, where we don't say stereo anywhere near often enough. Now, a little later than advertised in the Radio Times, time for us to do our usual wacky thing of Nuts at 9, which normally would be at 9.45. We'd like to confuse you. Today, we're going back to the early 60s.
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3: 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I walked alone between some old adobe haciendas. Suddenly, I heard the plaintive cry of a young Mexican girl.

0: I thought I'd better squeeze that one in before it gets banned. It's 1962 for Pat Boone and Speedy Gonzales, played for you as part of our Nuts at Nine. Could be a comedy classic, could be a guilty pleasure, could be something truly appalling. Time to head stateside.
1: It's time for more malicious gossip.
2: I'm Peter Reynolds, and this is your LA Spins Minute. Ed Sheeran has left Warner Music after 15 years and 8 albums. Sheeran wrote, quote, "This isn't a disgruntled artist leaves record label type situation. This is a boy who started as a teenager at the company with different priorities than the father of two men who exist now." Unquote. Yep, a man who still needs a comb. Stephen Colbert made a surprise return to television just one day after his final episode of The Late Show. Colbert was a guest host on an episode of public access show Only in Monroe, which is broadcast from Monroe, Michigan. Paramount issued a takedown order after Colbert posted it on YouTube, but they later reversed that decision. Yep, he's back. Maybe.

0: Welcome to Feature Story News. I'm Rebecca Bunden in Mumbai. The US and Iran have both launched fresh strikes as ceasefire negotiations have stalled. Iran has stopped communicating with mediators about extending a ceasefire in the war with the United States and Israel, according to reports from two semi-official Iranian news agencies on Tuesday. The breakdown came after US Secretary of State Marco Rubio testified before lawmakers on Capitol Hill on Tuesday, laying out the Trump administration's conditions for a deal with Tehran. Tony Waterman reports.
1: Rubio said that reopening the Strait of Hormuz is the number one condition to moving these talks into phase two, which would really focus on Iran's nuclear program. And he talked about how the U.S. is not offering Iran sanctions relief just for reopening that vital waterway, even though this is something that Iran is demanding in these negotiations. Rubio saying that Tehran needs to meet conditions on its nuclear program, in particular, agreeing to negotiate long-term limitations on uranium enrichment.
0: Fighting continued in southern Lebanon on Tuesday, despite U.S. President Donald Trump's claim that he brokered a halt to hostilities, with Israeli Prime Minister Benjamin Netanyahu vowing to keep striking southern Lebanon and Israel's defense minister denying any ceasefire is in place. Israel-Lebanon talks are scheduled for Washington later this week, but the ongoing clashes raise questions about whether diplomacy can gain traction. From Washington, Kate Fisher has more.
2: It's important to note that both men have elections in their country this year, and Donald Trump knows that most Americans see this as an unpopular war and want it to end, whereas in Israel, it is still fairly popular amongst the electorate, and that could be dictating the tenor of these phone calls between them.
0: Oil prices rose for a third day running on Wednesday as fresh hostilities flared in the Middle East. Meanwhile, stock markets climbed to record highs in Taiwan and Japan as the AI-powered rally continues, as Laura Westbrook reports from Hong Kong.
3: US President Donald Trump remains optimistic that the US can reach an interim peace deal soon. He disputes Iranian state media reports that said talks with Washington had been suspended over the fighting in Lebanon. Still, the uncertainty about a peace deal is pushing up oil prices. But Asian stocks extended their rally, fueled by the tech sector and AI demand. Japan's Nikkei 225 index soaring up more than 2% at one stage, helped by chip makers, while Taipei was also up thanks to strong gains in TSMC. But Hong Kong remained the outlier, retreating, and Seoul was closed for a holiday. Experts say equity markets are taking their cues from the technology sector rather than the geopolitical headlines. Laura Westbrook, Hong Kong.
0: From bureaus worldwide, this is FSN.
4: With FSN Spotlight, I'm Simon Marks, hearing today from a foreign policy veteran who has been wondering what kind of world will exist if the current rules-based order has largely been ruptured. Mark Leonard is the director of the European Council on Foreign Relations. His new book, Surviving Chaos, questions the widely held view that China is seeking to supplant the United States as the world's major power.
5: We often make the mistake of imagining that they want to create a Sinocentric system like the US world order, which has dominated the last eight decades. If you listen more carefully to what President Xi Jinping and other people in the Chinese leadership are saying, their starting point is very, very different. Whereas in the West, people talk endlessly about preserving order, about the rules-based order, the liberal international order. The key phrase that Xi Jinping uses more than almost anything else when he talks about global situation is great changes unseen in a century. What he means is that the world is going to go through convulsive, disruptive changes. From his perspective, the goal is to put China in a place where it can both survive those changes and to benefit from them.
4: He spoke to Foreign Policy magazine, arguing there's a distinction between architects like the US and Europe seeking to impose blueprints on others and artisans like China, who are more focused on repurposing relationships that currently exist. With FSN Spotlight, I'm Simon Marks.
0: Here's the main news again. The US and Iran have both launched fresh strikes as ceasefire negotiations have stalled. Fighting continues in southern Lebanon, despite US President Donald Trump's claim that he brokered a halt to hostilities, with Israel's defense minister denying any ceasefire is in place. Oil prices rose for a third day running on Wednesday as fresh hostilities flared in the Middle East. And that is the latest Feature Story News, Rebecca Bunden reporting.

taken from the album Breakfast in America, which is probably rather expensive and probably enough to feed a family of five. It's the Logical Song, 7 minutes past ten. Very good morning. Welcome along, second hour of our midweek morning show. Andy through to lunchtime today. Still to come, retro chart following the headlines at 11. And, of course, our regular trip to catch up with the Bradshaws at a quarter past ten. Time now, though, for a little reminder of our national newspapers today and the Henry Nowak case. Now, this is on the front page of pretty much all of the papers. Never Again reads the main headline in the Sun today. Now that's beneath a photo of Nowak being handcuffed as he lies on the ground. The Daily Mirror using the same image, asking why didn't they listen? The Times saying that police chiefs will review what it calls controversial anti-racism guidance and its editorial calling for an end at attempts at social engineering. Writing in this morning's Daily Telegraph, Reform UK's leader Nigel Farage saying that an accusation of a racial slur was taken more seriously than an act of murder. He's adding that anti-white prejudice has been allowed to fester. The Conservative leader Kemi Badenoch writing in the Daily Mail today that the incident needs to be seen as something of a Stephen Lawrence moment in the way that race allegations can affect policing. She said that we need to stop the idea that racism is something that only happens to ethnic minorities and perpetrated by white people. Daily Express claiming that the killing has caused division in the right wing of British politics, highlighting criticism of Badenoch with comments made by Farage. The Daily Star calling it the arrest that outraged a nation. Appeals for calm as the murder case raises fears of racial tension. Now that's the headline in The Guardian today. The front of the I newspaper featuring a photo of hundreds of protesters outside of Southampton's police station. It says that the calm plea from Henry Nowak's family have been largely ignored. Elsewhere, the Telegraph newspaper revealing that more senior members of the government use disappearing messages as a function of WhatsApp. It says not only the Prime Minister, but the Chancellor and the Foreign Secretary all do it. The Daily Mail now, they say that the loss of messages between Keir Starmer and Lord Mandelson, now they've led to growing claims of a cover-up. Downing Street saying that Keir Starmer has fully complied with demands to publish material. And finally, a Financial Times today reporting that the United States is considering deploying nuclear capabilities to more NATO European states. Now, they've apparently indicated that a bomber capable of carrying nuclear payloads could be stationed in more countries to reassure members that the United States remains committed to the alliance. And those are our national newspapers for this Wednesday morning.

0: Lisa Stansfield, and Why Can't We Live Together? 14 morning show minutes past 10. A very good morning. Welcome along. It is our midweek morning show. I'm Andy with you through until lunchtime today. Main news, of course, of the story today concerning Henry Nowak. Now, the Home Secretary, Shabana Mahmood, has been condemning unacceptable violence against police officers. Now, this is at protests, of course, over the police handling of Henry Nowak's murder in Southampton. There can be no justification for hijacking this tragedy to stir up violence and disorder, she said. Now, this comes after protesters and riot police were seen clashing near the home of Nowak's killers. Two people have been arrested over the unrest. That's according to the policing minister, urging people not to allow this tragic case to lead to more hate and division. Now, it's coming as police chiefs saying they will be reviewing anti-racism guidance that suggests officers should treat ethnic minorities differently in order to ensure equality of outcomes. Now, 23-year-old Vikram Digwa was sentenced on Monday to life in prison with a minimum term of 21 years for Nowak's murder back in December. Speaking immediately after his sentencing, his father, Mok Nowak, saying that his family didn't want his death to be used to create further division, hatred or tension. Now, body cam footage, which has been widely circulated, shows the 18-year-old student from Essex being handcuffed and telling police that he couldn't breathe after Digwa had lied to officers at the scene of the stabbing, claiming that he'd been the victim of a racist attack. Prime Minister Keir Starmer saying that he felt sick watching the footage, adding that there are serious questions now for the police to answer. Independent Local Radio Wednesday morning. 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
1: I believe Harry Nuttall's out of hospital now, Alf.
2: Aye.
1: I still don't know why Alice left him, though.
2: Aye. I've been meaning to ask him how he managed that.
1: Lovely house. Inside toilets, carpets right through, and she walks out. Just like that. It must have been a bad un. Makes you think, doesn't it?
2: Well, it's certainly food for thought, my sweet little millstone.
1: Anyway, the hospital drained all his blood out, boiled it up and put it back in again.
2: Bloody hell. The wonders of modern science.
1: It's clever what they do nowadays, isn't it? Oh, I do wish you wouldn't do that in here, Alf. I can't have anything nice with you, can I?
2: Audrey, it may have escaped your attention, but it's peeing down outside, especially in our backyard. And my bike tyre has developed a flat bit at the bottom, which doesn't do a lot for my bottom. And, as I need my bike in order to propel myself to work and so pay for all these things in here that you can't keep nice,
1: no,
2: I'm fixing it inside. All right.
1: Anyway, he's had to have his leg off. Just above the ankle. Oh, our Billy's not himself this last couple of days. I think he's fretting over next door's kitten what's gone missing, you know. None of the neighbours have seen it at all.
2: Aye, you won't see that again. It'll be a pair of slippers or a Davy Crockett hat by now. They should drown all cats at birth.
1: Oh, don't be so hard.
2: You mainly, of course, in warm water.
1: Well, that's still cruel, because cats don't like water. Anyway, it's probably been picked up by a nice old lady thinking it's a stray, and now it's being well looked after, that's all. Hush now, our Billy's here. Don't forget he's very upset, so show some compression.
3: Whistle, all you were. Whistle.
1: I wish I could whistle.
2: Amazing what you'll do when you're depressed, innit?
3: Hiya, Mum. Hiya, Dad. Hey, what are you doing with your bike in the house for, Dad?
1: Making a mess, that's what.
3: Why don't you fix it outside?
1: That's just what I said, Billy.
3: Is it?
1: Yes. Great minds think aloud.
3: Oh, I didn't know grapes had minds.
2: Well, you're a chip off the old block, son.
3: Am I?
2: Aye. Just a pity it's your Mum's block.
1: Take no notice of your father, Billy, love. Have you been somewhere nice?
3: Yeah, we've been to Michael's granddad's, and you know what? He's got a whole piano. It's a dead good holding though, but he can't play it proper now because he's got something wrong with his hands.
1: Rheumatics it'll be.
3: Yeah, he said they was rheumatically. They're all wrinkly anyway.
2: Well, you must have it in your face, Audrey.
1: Ooh, carry on fixing your bike, Mr. Chameleon.
3: Well, Michael's grandad said Michael could have it if he wanted, for nothing. But Michael's mum said no, because she has enough headaches as it is. So, Michael's grandad says we can have it.
2: No.
1: Mm. I thought you were fixing your bike, Alf. Look at your ears wagging.
3: Yeah, I can see them wagging, Dad. So, no.
2: Aye, careful, Squirt.
1: Oh, aren't you nice?
2: Well, we should have called him Can I Have? It's every time you look at him.
1: What's it like, this piano, Billy?
2: No.
3: It's posh, because it's got golden things on it for putting candles on.
1: Oh, chandeliers, Alf. Well, we'll think about it, love.
3: Hey, thanks, Mum.
2: You can think all you bloody well want. We're not having another piano. We've got no peace round here to start with without all that palaver again.
3: Aw, we can play it quiet.
1: I think a posh piano would go nice in the parlour. It'd look nice against the wall opposite the window.
3: Yeah, it would, Dad.
1: Cover up that paint you spilt on the carpet when you did the skirting boards 3 years ago.
2: It wasn't 3 years ago, Audrey. It was last year.
1: Yes, well, it's the same difference, isn't it? You've been saying you'd fetch some stuff from work to clean it with, and it's still there.
2: I've said I'll fetch some, and I will when I remember.
1: Well, getting a piano will be quicker. I think our Billy should have the chance to learn proper now he's older.
2: No.
3: Yeah, I do, because I've already learned a tune on Michael's granddad's because he drawed numbers on the piano things and me and Michael played Robin Hood, like this. Ding, ding, ding, ding, ding, ding, ding, ding, ding, ding, ding.
2: Forget it.
1: And I could show you a tune I learnt when I was your age.
3: Hey, could you, Mum?
1: What was it now?
2: We're not having one.
1: Oh, can you wash your father's shirt?
3: Oh, yeah, I've heard of that.
1: It goes, oh, can you wash your father's shirt? Oh, can you wash it clean? Oh, can you wash your father's shirt?
3: It'll be good, won't it, Mum?
2: No, I said...

Nita Sykes, and I Was Born with a Smile on My Face, a big hit from her from 1974, which by happy coincidence is the year of our retro chart today. We're doing that after the 11 o'clock headlines, counting down the top 10, playing you the top 5 as it was on this very day. News from yesterday, the former SNP chief exec Paul Morrell reportedly used charge cards, bank transfers and fake invoices to allow him to embezzle more than £400,000 from the party. That all being revealed in court yesterday. Now, Morrell is, of course, the estranged husband of Nicola Sturgeon, apparently using the funds to illicitly buy goods, including jewellery, cosmetics, two cars and a motorhome over a 12-year period. The 61-year-old, who served as the SNP chief executive for more than 20 years, now facing a lengthy jail term after pleading guilty last week, due to be sentenced, we're told, on the 23rd of June. Now, he's currently on remand at HMP Edinburgh, led into the city's High Court yesterday in handcuffs for a hearing which was designed to set out the agreed timeline of all the crimes that he's committed. The court heard that Morrell used his SNP charge card, as well as those of two other staff members, to allow him to make those purchases. Independent Local Radio, Wednesday morning. It's a happy birthday today to Vince Clarke. Did I mention that? Starting off, of course, with Depeche Mode, then on to Yazoo, ultimately with Erasure. He celebrating his 66th birthday today. And for that reason, well, he's our featured artist.

0: Erasure. And Corey's Planet One especially, because today it's officially Vince Clarke's 66th birthday today. Born in London this day back in 1960. Independent local radio Wednesday morning. It's just after 10:30.
1: From Radio News Hub, I'm Frankie Hessine. The Home Secretary has condemned clashes between protesters and police in Southampton following 18-year-old Henry Novak's murder. The Prime Minister is set to face questions from MPs following the release of thousands of documents relating to Lord Peter Mandelson. MPs are warning the government to steer clear of banning young people from watching educational content on YouTube and TikTok. A committee hearing on medical tourism is due to begin today as surgeons warn against things like leg-lengthening surgery. And Harry Kane's now got his own waxwork figure at Madame Tussauds in London.
0: Music, news and sport every single weekday morning from 9. I'm Andy, this is The Morning Show, and tomorrow, the 3rd of June, is Global Running Day. Now, apparently, two-thirds of us Brits are now identify as runners, and I don't think it means making that mile dash for the bus stop. Now, what can I tell you about this? Well, there has been a new surge in runners, apparently. Around about 20% of people say that they only started running in the last 6 to 12 months, with the average person running about 4.5 miles, and half marathon training plans being the most popular distance being trained for, we're being told. Now, not only that, but apparently technology, now this plays a major role in supporting this boom in running, with many runners wanting insight not only on how fast and how far, but also on their own health and fitness. Now, we're told that over 4 in 5 runners regularly check their stats on either smartwatches or fitness brands, or indeed apps, and this all according to figures out from Garmin, which have been published earlier today. We're being joined this morning by Ewan Thomas, the former Team GB Olympic runner and a UK 400-metre record holder. Ewan, good morning. Welcome and thanks for joining us this morning.
2: My pleasure. Good morning.
0: Hello. I'm glad you're there. Now, what do you think it is that's brought all this big bust for I think I'll start that sentence again because it made no sense to me, and I'm not answering it. What it is that you think that's brought us all to sort of embrace running as the new way to go?
2: I mean, for me, I'm a bit biased, but running's been a part of my life since, as far as I can remember. But I still do it just purely for the benefits it gives me. I mean, I think everybody knows the physical benefits it brings you, but it's the mental health side of it as well. In fact, with the Garmin survey, 49% of people said they run because of health reasons. 41% said it's to do with their mental health, which I agree, it makes me feel brilliant when I've been for a run. And quite interestingly, 30% said they do it for improved energy. So I think some people might assume the more you run, perhaps the more fatigued you are, but it's quite the opposite. It brings that feel-good factor. It does for me anyway. And I know when I've been for a run, I always come home with a smile on my face. So to think there's a bit of a boom in running at the moment, it makes me happy because I just think it's brilliant. It's just such a great activity to be part of.
0: I suppose, I mean, I don't know if you could really think of it as a sport, but it's certainly one of those things that's a very, very solitary thing. It allows you

0: look at my watch and I'll plan a route. Other days I'll just go. I'll think, you know what, I'm just going to go for a run wherever it takes me. And I think that's the beauty of running. You can choose different routes. You're not predestined to go the same route every time. Some people like to do that, but some days I'll want to go for 10 minutes. Some days I'll go for 2 hours. So that's the beauty of it. You know, whatever you are feeling like that day, you can choose your run. And you know, I think it is a great bit of me time, you know, to clear my head. That's why I run anyway.
1: Oh yeah, that all makes sense. And there's a lot of kind of competitive things with park runs and marathons, but what we're talking about is just that solitary thing, and obviously the fact that it's making you fitter as well while you're doing it. And obviously we're talking about the technology, so Garmin is saying that technology does play a big part in all of this. So is that something that kind of makes it more fun, or is it just more interesting to see maybe what calories you've burned and how far you've gone? So what kind of role does the technology play in this?
0: It can play a bigger or small role. It's up to the individual. I mean, some days I'll go out and I genuinely won't even glance at my Garmin. Other days I'm looking at it as a virtual coach, if you want, or a training partner. So my body will pretty much tell me, only because I'm in tune with it, whether I've gone off too fast or if I'm running uphill. My legs will let me know that. But some days I love to look at my watch and think, hang on a minute, yeah, it did feel fast. I can back that up. I'm going at 6 minute mile and I should be going at 8 minute mile, or it might be I've already run for 10K, I best turn around and go back now. So I think, you know, for the serious runners and the average runners out there, it's a great comfort blanket, if you like, to have. You don't have to look at your watch every 2 seconds, but for me it's that secondary training partner, if you want, and I love having that.
1: Now, a lot of people have maybe thought about maybe getting into this, maybe they thought that it's something they ought to do, but they're not really sure exactly how to set about doing this. So what advice would you give for somebody who's been thinking about it but kind of needs that final push to get out there?
0: As the great Bruce Lee said, don't think, do. That's what I would say, just get out there. I mean, that's the beauty of it. It doesn't matter if your first run is a bit of a walk with a jog, a 10-minute round the block, or if you're already quite established, you know, maybe go a bit further. There's so many mass participation events you can enter. So if you want to take it really seriously, I mean, me personally, I like to enter a race every year. That gives me a goal to keep fit. But I've got friends of mine who've got no interest in ever running a marathon or a half marathon, but they do know the health benefits, so they will run on a regular basis. So I think if you think, oh, I might go for a run, but you haven't done it yet, I can honestly say the biggest battle is putting your shoes on and opening that front door. I guarantee if you go for a run, whatever distance, whatever pace, you will come back feeling much better.
1: Now, tomorrow it's mentioned as being Global Running Day. So do you know if they've got some kind of website they've put together to give people some more information?
0: It's actually today. Don't be a day late. Get out there today. It's Global Running Day today.
1: I'm so sorry.
0: Listen, there's loads of websites out there. And, you know, as I said, you can take it as serious as you want and go and find some routes to run, or you can just do it in your own pace if you like. So, yeah, as I said, that's the best thing about running. You don't have to have a predestined route. You can just open that door, get your shoes on and go for a little trot.
1: Get Britain running, eh? Ewan, thanks ever so much for your time this morning.
0: My pleasure. Thank you.
1: Thank you.

Frankie Graham, Around and Around, which kind of lends itself rather nicely to running. And do remember that Take a Chance on Me by ABBA was written with Bjorn jogging at the time. It was kind of the song that he always wanted to jog to. Couldn't find one, so decided to write it instead. Today, of course, being National Running Day, and with so many of us wearing trainers by default, it could be a chance to put them on with a purpose. It's 18 away from 11, Retro Chart just around that corner, doing that after the headlines at 11. Now, a secret closure of the main road through a Scotland town with an official 50-mile diversion is causing absolute chaos. That's according to local businesses. Now, the A76 shut on Monday for 6 weeks to allow work to go ahead on the stonework at the Tolworth Museum. Now, businesses say that it's been something of a shambles, with trade already dropping dramatically, and worse still, some lorries getting stuck and having to reverse back out of town. Now, Dumfries and Galloway Council saying that every effort was being made to minimise disruption, adding too that signs would be in place throughout the work to confirm that the shops and businesses are still open as usual. Now, the Category A listed tollbooth sits next to the A76, which is, of course, a main link route between Dumfries, Galloway and Ayrshire. The road narrows next to the building, which the council have said has meant complete closure was necessary for some of the work. Now, traffic has been managed by temporary lights for 2 weeks. A full closure, though, started on Monday, and that's due to last right through until the 10th of July. Now, local access, we're told, will be maintained throughout, but the official diversion on routes suitable for HGVs. This takes all southbound traffic off now this onto the A70 through to Thornhill and reversing vehicles having to head north. In other news this morning, Home Secretary condemning the hijacking of the tragedy with protests over the murder of Henry Nowak descending into violence. 23-year-old Vikram Digwa was jailed for life for stabbing the 18-year-old to death, and that after falsely telling the police at the scene that he had been racially abused. Now, that prompted police officers to handcuff the university student as he sadly lay dying. Now, protests broke out in Portswood in Southampton yesterday following the release of body cam footage. Now, in this, Mr. Nowak could be heard saying that he'd been stabbed, and the police officer attended saying that he didn't think that he had. Keir Starmer, Hannah, he's been appealing for calm. Shabana Mahmood saying that the clashes were completely unacceptable. In a statement, she said that the Nowak family have made a very powerful call not to let Henry's death be used to create further division, hatred or tension. She went on to say there can be no justification for hijacking this tragedy and for it to stir up either violence or disorder. Time to have a look to the skies, I think. Andy Lloyd's Morning Show. Now, a band of rain is moving eastwards during the course of today, being quite slow moving across parts of Scotland. A mix of sunshine and showers following, the most frequent of them likely in the north, with hail and thunder possible for many. It's going to be windy in most areas. Now, tonight, further showers or longer spells of rain, they're likely into the evening and overnight. Some clear spells likely across the east of the country, remaining quite breezy and mild. And as we head into Thursday, now remain breezy throughout the day, sunny spells and showers. Now, these merging at times to give longer spells of rain and possibly the odd rumble of thunder. Temperatures, though, tomorrow fairly near to normal. Temperatures this morning, highs of 18 Celsius in Plymouth, looking at 20 in London, 19 for Birmingham, Derry, highs of 17 for you, Cardiff, 18, across Merseyside, 19, Sheffield, 19 degrees for you too this morning.

0: Brian Adams and Cloud Number 9, which we're not seeing a lot of at the moment. We've had a fair old bit of rain, though. The sun's got his hat on. Hopefully, he'll manage to keep it on and pull that raincoat firmly in the bottom drawer. Summer almost underway. Now, a big headline today. Police now saying that 11 officers were hurt at the Newark murder protest. Ministers saying that anti-racism guidance could and should perhaps be changed. Apparently, police saying that anti-racism documents give the wrong impression. We will, of course, keep you updated on that as things progress. Now, we're obviously looking for nominations, or at least the Bank of England are, for creatures to be shortlisted to feature on banknotes. We talked about that earlier, so do have a look at the Bank of England website if you want to nominate the humble frog. There are a few other more notable things, but they're trying to avoid things like Puffin McPuffin Face and other daft ideas. You know what it's like when you're allowed to just come up with things? They've come up with a sort of a long list, and then you come up with a short list after that. I hope that makes some kind of sense. Let's have a look, shall we, at what's going on in the world of showbiz.
1: Kim Kardashian and Sir Lewis Hamilton have gone Instagram official 3 months after being first linked. In a carousel of photos shared on Instagram, which she captioned lately, she included a video of herself and Hamilton cycling along a river in New York on a sunny day. Singer Dua Lipa shared photographs of her wedding with actor Callum Turner. The 30-year-old pop star tied the knot with the Masters of the Air actor at a small ceremony in London on Sunday. Lipa wore a tailored ivory-coloured blazer with matching skirts and gloves, complete with a wide-brimmed hat and pointed heels. Lady Victoria Beckham's reacted enthusiastically to her youngest son visiting the site where the Spice Girls recorded their first hit single. Wannabe, which celebrates its 30th anniversary next month, was famously recorded at the Strongroom Studios in London. Dame Joan Collins has reunited with her Royals co-star Elizabeth Hurley on the red carpet for her upcoming Whodunit. The 93-year-old, best known for playing Alexis Carrington in Dynasty, stars in the upcoming film A Murder Between Friends.

0: Third track this morning for the birthday boy, Vince Clarke, celebrating his 66th birthday today. Born this day back in 1960, rather famously, and starting off his career with that very song, Depeche Mode, back from 1981, New Life. Then teaming up with Alison Moyet to give us Yazoo some classic tracks there. And more recently, and to this very day, still performing with Andy Bell as Erasure. We'll try and squeeze a couple more in between now and midday. Towards the news we head, one more track before that. It's time for us, for the final time, to head stateside today.
1: It's time for more malicious gossip.
2: I'm Peter Reynolds, and this is your LA Spins Minute. Michael, the smash hit biopic, makes it clear that moviegoers haven't seen the last of Michael Jackson, with the film ending with the words, "His story continues." And Lionsgate, the studio behind the film, told investors and analysts on a quarterly earnings call that it's hard at work on a sequel. And probably still no references to diddling. Production is now underway in Greece for the sixth and final season of the Disney Plus hit, Emily in Paris. Star Lily Collins posted that she and the entire cast and crew are pouring their hearts out in making a fantastic farewell season. Well, it's too bad, but probably time to wrap, as they would run out of interesting European countries to shoot in. Au revoir. I'm Pete.

0: Future Story News. I'm Rebecca Bunden in Mumbai. The US and Iran have both launched fresh strikes as ceasefire negotiations have stalled. Iran has stopped communicating with mediators about extending a ceasefire in the war with the United States and Israel, according to reports from two semi-official Iranian news agencies on Tuesday. The breakdown came after US Secretary of State Marco Rubio testified before lawmakers on Capitol Hill on Tuesday, laying out the Trump administration's conditions for a deal with Tehran. Tony Waterman reports.
1: Rubio said that reopening the Strait of Hormuz is the number one condition to moving these talks into phase two, which would really focus on Iran's nuclear program. And he talked about how the U.S. is not offering Iran sanctions relief just for reopening that vital waterway, even though this is something that Iran is demanding in these negotiations. Rubio saying that Tehran needs to meet conditions on its nuclear program, in particular, agreeing to negotiate long-term limitations on uranium enrichment.
0: Fighting continued in southern Lebanon on Tuesday, despite US President Donald Trump's claim that he brokered a halt to hostilities, with Israeli Prime Minister Benjamin Netanyahu vowing to keep striking southern Lebanon and Israel's defense minister denying any ceasefire is in place. Israel-Lebanon talks are scheduled for Washington later this week, but the ongoing clashes raise questions about whether diplomacy can gain traction. From Washington, Kate Fisher has more.
2: It's important to note that both men have elections in their country this year, and Donald Trump knows that most Americans see this as an unpopular war and want it to end, whereas in Israel, it is still fairly popular amongst the electorate, and that could be dictating the tenor of these phone calls between them.
0: Oil prices rose for a third day running on Wednesday as fresh hostilities flared in the Middle East. Meanwhile, stock markets climbed to record highs in Taiwan and Japan as the AI-powered rally continues, as Laura Westbrook reports from Hong Kong.
3: US President Donald Trump remains optimistic that the US can reach an interim peace deal soon. He disputes Iranian state media reports that said talks with Washington had been suspended over the fighting in Lebanon. Still, the uncertainty about a peace deal is pushing up oil prices. But Asian stocks extended their rally, fueled by the tech sector and AI demand. Japan's Nikkei 225 index soaring up more than 2% at one stage, helped by chip makers, while Taipei was also up thanks to strong gains in TSMC. But Hong Kong remained the outlier, retreating, and Seoul was closed for a holiday. Experts say equity markets are taking their cues from the technology sector rather than the geopolitical headlines. Laura Westbrook, Hong Kong.
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4: With FSN Spotlight, I'm Simon Marks, hearing today from a foreign policy veteran who has been wondering what kind of world will exist if the current rules-based order has largely been ruptured. Mark Leonard is the director of the European Council on Foreign Relations. His new book, Surviving Chaos, questions the widely held view that China is seeking to supplant the United States as the world's major power.
5: We often make the mistake of imagining that they want to create a Sino-centric system like the US world order, which has dominated the last eight decades. If you listen more carefully to what President Xi Jinping and other people in the Chinese leadership are saying, their starting point is very, very different. Whereas in the West, people talk endlessly about preserving order, about the rules-based order, the liberal international order. The key phrase that Xi Jinping uses more than almost anything else when he talks about global situation is great changes unseen in a century. What he means is that the world is going to go through convulsive, disruptive changes. From his perspective, the goal is to put China in a place where it can both survive those changes and to benefit from them.
4: He spoke to Foreign Policy magazine, arguing there's a distinction between architects like the US and Europe seeking to impose blueprints on others and artisans like China, who are more focused on repurposing relationships that currently exist. With FSN Spotlight, I'm Simon Marks.
0: Here's the main news again. The US and Iran have both launched fresh strikes as ceasefire negotiations have stalled. Fighting continues in southern Lebanon, despite US President Donald Trump's claim that he brokered a halt to hostilities, with Israel's defense minister denying any ceasefire is in place. Oil prices rose for a third day running on Wednesday as fresh hostilities flared in the Middle East. And that is the latest Feature Story News, Rebecca Bunden reporting.

0: Guardian Tale, of course, and There's a Ghost in My House. Happy birthday today to Susie Quattro. I was almost of a mind to make her our featured artist today, but, well, it was a toss-up, and, well, Vince Clarke won. She, though, 76 today, and giving us some real classics, including Devilgate Drive, and If You Can't Give Me Love, born in the Motor City at Detroit in Michigan this very day, 1950. Denise Williams, American singer, Let's Hear It for the Boy, and of course teaming up with Johnny Mathis, Too Much, Too Little, Too Late. She, born in Gary in Indiana, which is very famous as being the birthplace of all of the Jacksons too. Yeah, even little Mickey Jackson was born there. Vince Clarke, as we mentioned, our featured artist today, synth pop supremo and a songwriter with the Yazoo, Erasure and Depeche Mode in their early days, born in South Woodford in London this very day. Susanna Constantine, television presenter and former fashion journalist, gave us What Not to Wear with Trini Woodall, born in Hammersmith in London this very day. That back in 1962. And one of the Stereophonics members of Handbags and Glad Rags fame, yep, Kelly Jones, 52 today, born in Wales on this day, 1974. And an honourable mention for Shane Lynch, a singer with Boyzone, depending on how you want to say it, born in Ireland this day, 1976. Rafael Nadal, yeah, Spanish tennis player, 22 Grand Slam men's singles titles. Now, those under his belt, including a record 14 French Opens, born in Mallorca in Spain this very day in 1986. Well, those are the great and good celebrating their birthdays. We're celebrating the music of 1974. On this day, a fad, which fortunately is it sort of died out by the end of the year, which is kind of handy, really, gave us a hit song, though. This week, a climb of 9 places for Ray Stevens. It's
1: number 4.
2: Hello, everyone. This is your Action News reporter with all the news that is news across the nation on the scene at the supermarket. There seems to have been some disturbance here. Pardon me, sir. Did you see what happened?
3: Yeah, I did. I was standing over here by the tomatoes, and here he comes, running through the pole beans, through the fruits and vegetables, naked as a jaybird. And I hollered over to Ethel. I said, "Don't look, Ethel." And it's too late. She'd already been incensed.

0: and we're here at the gas station. 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
1: Yeah, they. I was just in here getting my tires checked, and he just appeared out of the traffic. Just come streaking around the grease right there. Didn't have nothing on but a smile. I looked in there, and Ethel was getting her cold drink. I hollered, "Don't look, Ethel!" And it's too late. She'd already been mooned. Flashed her right there in front of the shop, so.
2: Gang fruit.
1: Boogity, boogity.
2: Gang fruit.

0: Once again, your Action News reporter in the booth at the gym covering the disturbance at the basketball playoff. Pardon me, sir. Did you see what happened?
1: Yeah, they. Hey, Tom, I was just going down there to get Ethel a snow cone. Here he come, right out of the cheap seats. Dribbling. Right down the middle of the court. Didn't have on nothing but his PX. Made a hook shot and got out through the concession stand. I hollered up at Ethel. I said, "Don't look, Ethel!" It was too late. She'd already got a free shot. Grandstand. Right there in front of the home team.

say it isn't so. It's Ray Stevens, A Finger on the Pulse, and the shameless hussy that was Ethel. Now, that's the number four sound in our retro chart. It doesn't get any worse than that. Now, if you're a television fan, this day, 1967, Patrick Troughton, it was a Saturday night. Doctor Who, it was The Evil of the Daleks, part three of that. Over on ITV today, 1971, you could well have been settling down to see Edward Woodward and Russell Hunter, along with that swinging light bulb. Tonight, it was Callan and God Help Your Friends. No, that's what it was called. Doctor Who, still doing its thing this day, 1972. Now, though, in glorious Technicolor, Doctor Who being played now by John Pertwee, who I just renamed. Tonight, part three of The Time Monster. If you're a cinema fan, few things you could well have been seeing. Now, this day, 1965, two films coming out, both on the same day. Now, those magnificent men in their flying machines, that making its debut. It was a Thursday this very day. And if that wasn't to your liking, well, The Knack and How to Get It, also your very first chance to go and see that. We've looked at people celebrating their birthdays. We'd like to remember people we've lost to, and it was on this day we lost David Carradine at the age of 72, American actor born back in 1936. Now, he was best known for the leading role in, do you remember Kung Fu, the television series running throughout the mid-70s? Now, he appeared in more than 100 feature films and was nominated four times for a Golden Globe Award. The last nomination for that was his title role in Quentin Tarantino's Kill Bill. Well, those are some of the things that have happened on this very day. We're all here, though, for the music. Back to the retro chart, back to 1974, and a climb of three places for Shawaddy Waddy.

Bringing us round to 17 and a half minutes past 11. It's the song that started it all for Shawaddy Waddy. Hey, rock and roll. Going to go on to have so many hits throughout the 70s. That one doing the business in the charts this very day in 1974. Now, back in 1931, remember it well, the Baird Company, they televised the Epsom Derby, transmitted by the recently formed BBC. On this very day, in a kind of a horsey-related story, 1981, Shergar won the Epsom Derby by a record 10 lengths. 1937, and the Duke of Windsor, who'd previously been known as the King Edward VIII, of course, having abdicated, he married the American divorcee Wallis Simpson on this day, doing so privately in a chateau in France. Fast forward then to 1959, Real Madrid. Now, they beat a team 2-0 in Stuttgart, winning the European Cup for the fourth consecutive time. I say they beat a team because, well, obviously they did, but I don't know who it was. Now, 1968 then, and a radical feminist of an American persuasion attempted to assassinate Andy Warhol on this day by shooting him 3 times. Later diagnosed with paranoid schizophrenia, pleading guilty to reckless assault with intent to harm, and given a 3-year prison sentence. Now, the innovative and much-loved children's book, The Very Hungry Caterpillar, now that was published for the first time in 1961. Quite separately from all of that, the London opening of No Sex, Please, We're British, that opened in British Theatreland this day, 1971. Went on to become the longest-running comedy in theatre history before it ultimately closed in September of 1987. And lastly, Billie Jean King this day, 1972. She wins her only French singles title, beating Yvonne Goulagong, a name that used to tickle us no end. She did that 6-3-6-3 on this very day. Well, those are some of the things that have happened on this day. Back to the music, back to the charts, and, well, a bit of much as you were when it comes to our final two songs. A non-mover this week for Sparks, This Town Ain't Big Enough for the Both.

0: The Sparks Brothers, This Town Ain't Big Enough for Both of Us, number 2 in our retro chart on this very day. Now, we mentioned Shergar earlier. I wanted to tell you a little bit more about Shergar because it's a really interesting story. Now, it was this day, as we mentioned, in 81 that he went on to win the Epsom Derby. Now, the 10-length margin that he won by against Glint of Gold, who was the runner-up, I suppose you could say, it's an Epsom record that has never to this day been surpassed. Now, beyond those fairly spectacular performances at Epsom, Shergar was named European Horse of the Year and went on to win the Irish Derby too. Now, tragically, had a rather spectacular, rather mysterious end. Now, his status was cemented by a kind of a fairly dark chapter. He was kidnapped by masked gunmen at the stud in County Kildare in 1983, and to this very day, his disappearance remains one of Ireland's most famous unsolved mysteries. If you're a cinema fan, over in America this day, the film Big, starring Tom Hanks. Now, that premiered. We weren't going to get to see it until the 21st of October. No idea why it took so long. This day, 1989, marked the beginning of the Tiananmen Square massacre, when the Chinese military initiated a violent crackdown to clear pro-democracy demonstrators from the centre of the Beijing area. Now, the People's Liberation Army advances into the city with orders to clear the square. Armed troops and tanks open fire on crowds of unarmed civilians and students too, who are blocking intersections. And finally, do you remember ASOS? They're quite a big company. It was formed this day in the year 2000, originally an acronym for As Seen on Screen. Now, there's something. Might pop up in the pub quiz if it does remember me. The company initially focused on selling unbranded replicas of clothing worn by celebrities. A bit like CNA, but on the interweb. Well, those are some of the things that you probably didn't know that you needed to know. It's nice to be of use. Before the number one, then, let's have a look, shall we, at the story so far.
1: The top 10 countdown.
0: This week at 10, it's a climb of one for Status Quo, Break the Rules. No change at 9, David Cassidy, If I Didn't Care. And up 6 this week, number 8, Mouth and McNeil, I See a Star. It's a climb of 10 places at number 7, then, for Cockney Rebel and Judy Team. And Paper Lace, The Night Chicago Died, down 3 at 6. Into the top 5, at 5, Ardeen Taylor, and drop of one place, There's a Ghost in My House. Ray Stevens up 9 this week at 4 with a streak. A climb of 3 places at 3 for Shawaddy Waddy, Hey Rock and Roll. The song you just heard, Sparks, This Town Ain't Big Enough, No Change at 2. And another non-mover, top of the tree this week, is the Rubettes, Sugar Baby Love.

0: The number one song across the United Kingdom this very day, 1974, The Rubettes and Sugar Baby Love. One of those interesting bands that wasn't really a band at all, actually put together after that first song had been recorded. And I think I'm right in saying that nobody that you ever saw on stage had performed in that particular song. Quite a curious tale. Anyway, that's our retro chart over and done with for this Wednesday morning. Back tomorrow after the headlines at 11 when we do it all over again. Independent Local Radio, Wednesday morning, just after 11:30.
1: From Radio News Hub, I'm Frankie Hairsine. The Home Secretary has condemned clashes between protesters and police in Southampton following 18-year-old Henry Novak's murder. The Prime Minister is set to face questions from MPs following the release of thousands of documents relating to Lord Peter Mandelson. MPs are warning the government to steer clear of banning young people from watching educational content on YouTube and TikTok. A committee hearing on medical tourism is due to begin today as surgeons warn against things like leg lengthening surgery. And Harry Kane's now got his own waxwork figure at Madame Tussauds in London.

R.E.M. and those shiny happy people. A bit of American satire, if you can imagine that, written at the time by the craze, as it was in the early 90s, for Prozac. And it's true, I'm not making it up. Those shiny happy people. R.E.M., of course, bringing us around to 26 away from 12. Now, if you're planning a night in tonight, I thought I'd do my civic duty and tell you what's on telly. I'm not really sure it's worth watching, in fairness. There's a couple of bits and bobs, but far be it for me to cast a

Catch all of that on BBC Two and after it, Newsnight. Over on ITV One, all the usual stuff. It's Emmerdale followed by Coronation Street. And for those of you scraping the barrel and, in fact, getting below it, well, they've got the Vardys. Yeah, fascinating stuff. Location, location, location. That's on Channel 4 at 8, followed by Falling and Celebrity Gogglebox, rounding up your night's viewing. Over on Channel 5, inside the Towers of London, it's the Craze Special, who I don't think ever went, but if they did, I think I'd be checking your jewellery on the way out. The Fortune, that's from 9 through until 10 tonight, and the Little Ships of Dunkirk. Now that's the Miracle of Dunkirk, Channel 4, no, actually BBC 4, I'm lying to you. And wrapping up your night, a little intellectual this, it's the Hadron Collider in Search of the Peace Particle, that on BBC 4, and that rounding up your night's viewing. Now, time for us to do our 11s. You've been so patient, I thought I'd dig out something really class today. Taking us back then to 1979, your 11s break for this Wednesday morning.

0: our 11s Eat to the Beat mix for this Wednesday morning. A classic chic from the pen of Nile Rodgers, who gave so much to dance music and probably still does. Writing, of course, so many classics for Diana Ross too, Upside Down being one of his, and of course, writing for Sister Sledge too. There he was, doing his own thing. It's chic and Le Freak. News this morning, 7 people have been killed and 11 others injured. Now, this comes in a drone attack after it hit a passenger bus travelling through a Russian-controlled part of Ukraine. Denis Pushilin, who's the Kremlin-installed leader of Ukraine's eastern Donetsk region, saying that the bus was struck in the early hours of this morning as it was travelling through the Russian-occupied Crimean area. Now, black smoke could be seen rising over St. Petersburg. Now, this was earlier this morning, with the Ukrainian President Volodymyr Zelensky confirming that the city's oil terminal had been hit. Now, the attack coming as the city hosts its International Economic Forum event designed to showcase Russia to the world. The strikes coming a day too after the massive Russian assault on cities. Now, these across Ukraine and killing at least 22 people, including reportedly several women and children. Now, on the drone attack which hit the bus in the Donetsk, they're saying that it was a coach, and according to preliminary reports, 7 civilians have been killed. He's added that 11 injured people were also receiving additional medical care. Over here this morning, Keir Starmer set to take questions from MPs at PMQs at lunchtime. Politicians responding to the police's handling of the murder of Henry Nowak. 23-year-old Vikram Digwa was sentenced on Monday to life in prison. He's going to be serving a minimum sentence of 21 years for Nowak's murder back in December. Now, police footage showing the 18-year-old being handcuffed and telling police that he couldn't breathe after Digwa had lied to police officers at the scene of the stabbing, claiming that he had been the victim of a racist attack. Now, police chiefs say they will be reviewing anti-racism guidance, which suggests that officers should treat ethnic minorities differently in order to ensure equality of outcomes. Policing Minister Sarah Jones welcoming the review, but urging that Nowak's death should not lead to more hate and division after violence at protests last night. Now, following today's Prime Minister's questions, MPs will be holding a separate debate on Monday's release of documents which relate to Lord Peter Mandelson's appointment as the US ambassador. Well, those are the stories making the news this morning. Time now, I think, to have a look what's going on in the world of sport.
1: Andy Lloyd, Sports Report.
2: Kobi Mainoo believes England can 100% win the World Cup this summer as he prepares to live out a boyhood dream. The Manchester United midfielder was part of the group that trained for the first time at England's pre-tournament camp in Florida on Tuesday as Thomas Tuchel's men step up their preparations.
3: Always wanted to play in a World Cup for all my life. It's the biggest tournament in the world. So it's definitely different from the Euros, but try and approach it in the same with the goal that we want to win.
2: In other football news, Craig Bellamy believes Wales have got their new main man up top after Lewis Kumas opened up his account in a 1-1 draw with Ghana. Sir Kenny Dalglish has thanked medical staff after revealing his cancer diagnosis. The 75-year-old former Scotland, Celtic and Liverpool great was moved to issue a statement after mistakenly posting on social media. He says, "Unlike my mobile phone use, the treatment is going well." And in tennis, world number one Aryna Sabalenka continues her bid for a first French Open title today against 25th seed Diana Schneider in the quarterfinals at Roland Garros. Amigo.

0: 7 minutes away from 12, back to 1980 for that one. And Amigo, the best music and the widest variety anywhere on the wireless. It's the morning show, Andy, with you through every single morning, 3 hours, 9 till 12. Now, Ovo, they're going to be handing out £3.4 million in goodwill payments to some of their customers. Now, this is part of a £10.4 million settlement with the energy regulator, and all of this following an investigation into its policies for supporting vulnerable customers. Now, the provider, which serves around 4 million customers, will also be paying £7 million into the Energy Industry Voluntary Redress Fund as part of the settlement. Now, this follows a ruling by the regulator Ofgem finding that Ovo's process failures between 2018 and 2024 could well have put some prepayment customers at a very clear risk of harm. Now, its investigation found that the firm had breached rules designed to protect customers in vulnerable situations. It said that Ovo failed consistently to monitor and accurately record customer interactions, and evidence showed that key checks and safeguards were simply not being carried out. The regulator also identified issues with staff training materials, which were at times unclear, inconsistent, and containing conflicting guidance. Now, Catherine Scott, who's the Director of Market Oversight and Enforcement at Ofgem, saying that prepayment meters are a positive choice for many customers and help them to stay in control of their energy use, reporting high levels of satisfaction too. It's not, though, suitable for everybody, and she said that strong monitoring must be in place to protect those vulnerable customers. Independent Local Radio, it's Wednesday morning. 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
0: Now, the band of rain, it's moved eastwards throughout the early part of today, and it's going to be quite slow moving across parts of Scotland too. A mix of sunshine and showers following. Most frequently, these are going to be in the north, with the possibility of hail and thunder for some. Windy in most areas tonight. Now, further showers or longer spells of rain likely well into the evening and overnight. Some clear spells likely across the east of the country, remaining quite breezy and mild. And for Thursday, now remaining breezy throughout the day with sunny spells and showers. These could well merge at times to give longer spells of rain and possibly the odd rumble of thunder. Top temperatures then for this Wednesday lunchtime, highs of 16 Celsius in Aberdeen. We've got 17 in Glasgow, Plymouth 18, in London 20, Derry 17, Cardiff 18, Merseyside 19 degrees for you today.

Final Check this morning from Erasure, and of course playing that to remember Vince Clarke on his birthday. Happy 66th from all of us here at Morning Show Central. And that brings us to an end of our programme today. Thanks so much for being with us. I'll be back tomorrow morning from 9 o'clock, doing it all over again for a Thursday morning. Whatever you're doing today, have yourself a lovely afternoon. I'll be back bright and breezy from 9, and I'll see you then. Ta-ra, Chuck.

0: it's got to be. From Feature Story News, I'm Rebecca Bunden in Mumbai. The US and Iran have both launched fresh strikes as ceasefire negotiations have stalled. Iran has stopped communicating with mediators about extending a ceasefire in the war with the United States and Israel, according to reports from two semi-official Iranian news agencies on Tuesday. The breakdown came after US Secretary of State Marco Rubio testified before lawmakers on Capitol Hill on Tuesday, laying out the Trump administration's conditions for a deal with Tehran. Tony Waterman reports.
1: Rubio said that reopening the Strait of Hormuz is the number one condition to moving these talks into phase two, which would really focus on Iran's nuclear program. And he talked about how the U.S. is not offering Iran sanctions relief just for reopening that vital waterway, even though this is something that Iran is demanding in these negotiations. Rubio saying that Tehran needs to meet conditions on its nuclear program, in particular, agreeing to negotiate long-term limitations on uranium enrichment.
0: Fighting continued in southern Lebanon on Tuesday, despite U.S. President Donald Trump's claim that he brokered a halt to hostilities, with Israeli Prime Minister Benjamin Netanyahu vowing to keep striking southern Lebanon and Israel's defense minister denying any ceasefire is in place. Israel-Lebanon talks are scheduled for Washington later this week, but the ongoing clashes raise questions about whether diplomacy can gain traction. From Washington, Kate Fisher has more.
2: It's important to note that both men have elections in their country this year, and Donald Trump knows that most Americans see this as an unpopular war and want it to end, whereas in Israel, it is still fairly popular amongst the electorate, and that could be dictating the tenor of these phone calls between them.
0: Oil prices rose for a third day running on Wednesday as fresh hostilities flared in the Middle East. Meanwhile, stock markets climbed to record highs in Taiwan and Japan as the AI-powered rally continues, as Laura Westbrook reports from Hong Kong.
3: US President Donald Trump remains optimistic that the US can reach an interim peace deal soon. He disputes Iranian state media reports that said talks with Washington had been suspended over the fighting in Lebanon. Still, the uncertainty about a peace deal is pushing up oil prices. But Asian stocks extended their rally, fueled by the tech sector and AI demand. Japan's Nikkei 225 index soaring up more than 2% at one stage, helped by chip makers, while Taipei was also up thanks to strong gains in TSMC. But Hong Kong remained the outlier, retreating, and Seoul was closed for a holiday. Experts say equity markets are taking their cues from the technology sector rather than the geopolitical headlines. Laura Westbrook, Hong Kong.
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4: With FSN Spotlight, I'm Simon Marks, hearing today from a foreign policy veteran who has been wondering what kind of world will exist if the current rules-based order has largely been ruptured. Mark Leonard is the director of the European Council on Foreign Relations. His new book, Surviving Chaos, questions the widely held view that China is seeking to supplant the United States as the world's major power.
5: We often make the mistake of imagining that they want to create a Sino-centric system like the US world order, which has dominated the last eight decades. If you listen more carefully to what President Xi Jinping and other people in the Chinese leadership are saying, their starting point is very, very different. Whereas in the West, people talk endlessly about preserving order, about the rules-based order, the liberal international order. The key phrase that Xi Jinping uses more than almost anything else when he talks about global situation is great changes unseen in a century. What he means is that the world is going to go through convulsive, disruptive changes. From his perspective, the goal is to put China in a place where it can both survive those changes and to benefit from them.
4: He spoke to Foreign Policy magazine, arguing there's a distinction between architects like the US and Europe seeking to impose blueprints on others and artisans like China, who are more focused on repurposing relationships that currently exist. With FSN Spotlight, I'm Simon Marks.
0: Here's the main news again. The US and Iran have both launched fresh strikes as ceasefire negotiations have stalled. Fighting continues in southern Lebanon, despite US President Donald Trump's claim that he brokered a halt to hostilities, with Israel's defense minister denying any ceasefire is in place. Oil prices rose for a third day running on Wednesday as fresh hostilities flared in the Middle East. And that is the latest Feature Story News, Rebecca Bunden reporting.
6: Jeff Dorset. Jeff Dorset.

Well, hello, welcome along. Supersonic 70s it is. I'm Jeff Dorsey, going to be your pilot of the airwaves over the next 60 minutes. I'm over with the great Canned Heat, Big Bob Height, and Let's Work Together. And the Ramones, a bit of new wave and a rock and roll beach, or rockaway beach. So we've got a classic album track from Thin Lizzy, a classic album track for the Eagles, a number two hit comes from Hot Legs. Some rare stuff as well that you wouldn't have heard in a long time. Big Star are going to be on. And with a feature, Chain Reaction is with us. That's three songs connected. You've got to try and guess what the connection is and how all three songs are connected. We've got a couple of interviews as well, one involving Mud and another one involving Joan Armour Trading. The email is always the same. Please get in touch, whether it be a double-decker, a chain reaction, or anything you want to hear. Email chunkyjeff, chunkygeoff @gmail.com. Also, the story behind the song comes from Lobo. Right, here's a guy that changed his name more times than I've had hot dinners. Started life as Bernard Dury, then became Shane Fenton. Third time round, Alvin Stardust.

0: on Supersonic 70s. It's the classic album of the week.
1: Now, we're going to do a couple of these. Eagles a little bit later. But this one comes from 1975. Phil Lynott, along with Thin Lizzy. And he absolutely adored Bob Seger. And you can tell on this particular track, from the album Fighting, this is Thin Lizzy.
2: This is what we're going to try and get to moving on this one. It's a number recorded by Bob Seger. A number called Rosalie.

0: seriously, does it get any better than that? Especially for part of the dynamic duo, Darren Davis, who loves his rockers. That is the wonderful Thin Lizzy from the album Fighting in 1975 and dedicated to Bob Seger because it was a song he wrote called Rosalie, playing on Supersonic 70s.
1: Hi, this is Peter Howarth from The Hollies. 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

0: Premiership Pop Quiz. Now, here's Jeff Dorsett.
1: Question time, just ahead of an unusual track, one that got away by Big Star. Right, question number one. Who made the brilliant album Turn of a Friendly Card in the 70s? Question number two. Ring My Bell, 1979, a disco hit for whom? And question number three, Old You Make Me Live Whatever the World Has to Give Me. Oh, You Make Me Live Whatever the World Has to Give Me. Who's the artist and what is the song? Now, this came out in the 70s. I bet you haven't heard this for a long, long time. Maybe never heard it at all. The group are called Big Star and it's called September Girls with a U.

0: Yeah, they were called Big Star, and it was September Girls, and it's playing on Supersonic 70s. Now, here's an occasional feature that we have. It's called a chain reaction, and the idea is that I'm going to play you three songs, and they are connected in some way, either through the artist or the songs. Your idea, and to come up with at the end of these three songs, is what and how are they connected?
1: Jeff does it. Jeff does it.

That's our chain reaction there. Three songs I played. You started off with Metal Guru by T-Rex, into Nutbush City Limits by Ike and Tina Turner, and came out of it with 2468 Motorway by the Tom Robinson Band. And the idea is, what is the connection of all those three songs? How does it work in by the artist or by the song? Now, this is the story. The first one up, Metal Guru, of course, features Mark Bolan. Mark Bolan then played guitar on the session that had Nutbush City Limits for Tina Turner. He was the second guitar player that was used. He was in America on a tour, and he entered the studio and played second guitar on Nutbush City Limits. Nutbush, of course, has Highway Number 19 running into it there, and the line in the song is all about Highway 19. And, of course, a highway in America is a motorway in the UK, as in 2468 Motorway. So that's the way. Did you get it? I hope you did. Right, now, what about this? Something a little bit different here. Tin Tin Out. And Toaster Marmalade for Tea.

0: What a cute song that is. Toast and Marmalade for Tea, as comes from Tintin Out, and it's playing on Supersonic 70s. Now, we're going to try and fit in a couple of interviews, if we can, as we usually do. This is Rob Davis. He's a member of Mudd, but also, of course, he wrote a number of things with Kathy Dennis, including for Kylie, Can't Get You Out of My Head. But in the early days, of course, working very much with Chin and Chapman. And here we are talking about the songwriting skills of that particular couple of guys.
1: And tell me about working for Chin and Chapman, or working with them.
2: Well, it's funny, to meet him, Mike, again last year. I hadn't seen him for about 30 years.
1: Yeah.
2: And he was amazing. He was like the fifth member of the band. He'd come in and play rhythm guitar with us, routine their songs with us in our local Mitcham Hall.
1: Yeah.
2: And then we'd go into Audio International in London to cut it. You know, it was all done really quickly and efficiently.
1: Yeah, I noticed that. I mean, the break, really, to be classed in the glam rock era and into disco. I mean, later on, of course, you go to Private Stock and
2: yep,
1: keyboard players, and then to RCA. But glam rock is what you were associated for.
2: Of course, yeah.
1: Where was the songwriting at that time for you? Were you writing the B-sides? Were you getting more involved with the songwriting? So when you got a chance to do it and have singles out, like Spiller with Groove Jet and Sophie and everything there. And, of course, the story always goes that Can't Get You Out of My Head was offered to Sophie, turned it down.
2: Yeah, that's true.
1: You know, where was the songwriting at that point?
2: For me, as you said earlier, I was

0: I had a Revox at home, lived in my mum and dad's. I was always demoing and mucking around with it, and did most of the Mud B-sides, which we split four ways. And then eventually Ray and I did a little bit more, you know, got singles and stuff, Use Your Imagination, Lucy, those sort of things, you know.
1: Sure, absolutely.
0: Chapman, yeah.
1: Great.

0: classic Stevie Wonder. Claps of Thunder, You Haven't Done Nothing. That's the beauty of the 70s, isn't it? So many different genres, you know, whether it be prog rock or glam, into disco, soul, bit of that in there, pop as well, and then new wave and funk taking it out, right?
1: Hi, everybody, Frank Cannon. Last month, I lost 180 pounds of ugly fat. My wife left me.
0: Right, we're going to go to a story of a song here now. 1971, Introducing Lobo was the album. Charted to number 4 in the UK and 5 in America. The song's about two hippies and a dog taking a cross-country road trip, and it really runs badly for them there. Every sort of thing goes wrong. They get stuck in Georgia clay. They have to steal food from a farmer. Well, they don't have to, but they did. And then work to pay it off because he catches them there. They end up living in LA for a while and then off travelling again in this old car. Now, Lobo's real name is Roland Kent Lavoll, and Lobo is wolf in Spanish, apparently. Story around the song, 71.

0: 10, 9, 8, 7, 6, 5, 4, 3, 2, 2,
1: Jeff, we
0: two,
1: have a problem.
2: Two, this could be two, a rough ride, two, Jeff.
1: Jeff, two, we have a problem.
0: In the 1970s, almost there, but no cigar. These no are the cigar. Songs that made it to number 2 with Jeff Dorsett, 1970s.
3: We're looking at the 15th of August, 1970, when Hot Legs, which was a side project of 10cc, had a number 2 hit with Neanderthal Man. So what do you think was at number 1? Okay, give you a clue. It was the Kings' first number 1 of the 70s. It was the Kings' first number 1 of the 70s.

0: The group tracked down the name of Hot Legs and Neanderthal Man, stalled at number two there on the 15th of August 1970. What I wanted to know was what was the number one record at that particular time, keeping Hot Legs at two. I said it was the King's first number one of the 70s, King being Elvis Presley, and it was The Wonder of You. If you got that, give yourselves a nice little pat on the back, as you can do with the quiz here. Let's give you the answers to it there. Question one, who made the brilliant album Turn of the Friendly Card? It was the Alan Parsons Project. Question number two, Ring My Bell in 1979 was a disco hit for whom? Anita Ward was the answer. And the lyric, Oh, You Make Me Live Whatever the World Has to Give Me. The song was by Queen, It's You're My Best Friend. So if you got Queen, You're My Best Friend, Anita Ward up there for the Ring My Bell from 79, and Alan Parsons Project for Turn of the Friendly Card, nice little pat on the back. Right, here's session player Alex White talking about doing two world tours with Joan Armour Trading.
1: Then you joined up with the infamous and wonderful Joan Armour Trading. How did that work?
2: Well, that was I left Silent Running after that album because they decided to move the whole operation to Ireland.
1: Yeah,
2: and I didn't particularly want to move from London to Ireland, and it was a big thing. And I thought, So I was twiddling my thumbs in London. One day the phone went. I was still on this sort of doing sessions and stuff like that. And suddenly the phone went, and someone said, "Do you want to come and do a world tour?" And
1: wow.
2: And I went, I didn't ask who it was, and I went, yes, of course. And she went, yeah, it says Joan Armour Trading. I went, great. So then I had to go, obviously, and do auditions and stuff like that. And we got on very well. And it was a fantastic, I mean, I was so lucky. It was fantastic. Yeah, and played with her for a couple of years, did an album, and did two world tours with her. And it was just a fantastic experience, actually. Really enjoyed it.

0: once more. Story news. I'm Rebecca Bunden in Mumbai. The US and Iran have both launched fresh strikes as ceasefire negotiations have stalled. Iran has stopped communicating with mediators about extending a ceasefire in the war with the United States and Israel, according to reports from two semi-official Iranian news agencies on Tuesday. The breakdown came after US Secretary of State Marco Rubio testified before lawmakers on Capitol Hill on Tuesday, laying out the Trump administration's conditions for a deal with Tehran. Tony Waterman reports.
1: Rubio said that reopening the Strait of Hormuz is the number one condition to moving these talks into phase two, which would really focus on Iran's nuclear program. And he talked about how the U.S. is not offering Iran sanctions relief just for reopening that vital waterway, even though this is something that Iran is demanding in these negotiations. Rubio saying that Tehran needs to meet conditions on its nuclear program, in particular, agreeing to negotiate long-term limitations on uranium enrichment.
0: Fighting continued in southern Lebanon on Tuesday, despite US President Donald Trump's claim that he brokered a halt to hostilities, with Israeli Prime Minister Benjamin Netanyahu vowing to keep striking southern Lebanon and Israel's defense minister denying any ceasefire is in place. Israel-Lebanon talks are scheduled for Washington later this week, but the ongoing clashes raise questions about whether diplomacy can gain traction. From Washington, Kate Fisher has more.
2: It's important to note that both men have elections in their country this year, and Donald Trump knows that most Americans see this as an unpopular war and want it to end, whereas in Israel, it is still fairly popular amongst the electorate, and that could be dictating the tenor of these phone calls between them.
0: Oil prices rose for a third day running on Wednesday as fresh hostilities flared in the Middle East. Meanwhile, stock markets climbed to record highs in Taiwan and Japan as the AI-powered rally continues, as Laura Westbrook reports from Hong Kong.
3: US President Donald Trump remains optimistic that the US can reach an interim peace deal soon. He disputes Iranian state media reports that said talks with Washington had been suspended over the fighting in Lebanon. Still, the uncertainty about a peace deal is pushing up oil prices. But Asian stocks extended their rally, fueled by the tech sector and AI demand. Japan's Nikkei 225 index soaring up more than 2% at one stage, helped by chip makers, while Taipei was also up thanks to strong gains in TSMC. But Hong Kong remained the outlier, retreating, and Seoul was closed for a holiday. Experts say equity markets are taking their cues from the technology sector rather than the geopolitical headlines. Laura Westbrook, Hong Kong.
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4: With FSN Spotlight, I'm Simon Marks, hearing today from a foreign policy veteran who has been wondering what kind of world will exist if the current rules-based order has largely been ruptured. Mark Leonard is the director of the European Council on Foreign Relations. His new book, Surviving Chaos, questions the widely held view that China is seeking to supplant the United States as the world's major power.
5: We often make the mistake of imagining that they want to create a Sino-centric system like the US world order, which has dominated the last eight decades. If you listen more carefully to what President Xi Jinping and other people in the Chinese leadership are saying, their starting point is very, very different. Whereas in the West, people talk endlessly about preserving order, about the rules-based order, the liberal international order. The key phrase that Xi Jinping uses more than almost anything else when he talks about global situation is great changes unseen in a century. What he means is that the world is going to go through convulsive, disruptive changes. From his perspective, the goal is to put China in a place where it can both survive those changes and to benefit from them.
4: He spoke to Foreign Policy magazine, arguing there's a distinction between architects like the US and Europe seeking to impose blueprints on others and artisans like China, who are more focused on repurposing relationships that currently exist. With FSN Spotlight, I'm Simon Marks.
0: Here's the main news again. The US and Iran have both launched fresh strikes as ceasefire negotiations have stalled. Fighting continues in southern Lebanon, despite US President Donald Trump's claim that he brokered a halt to hostilities, with Israel's defense minister denying any ceasefire is in place. Oil prices rose for a third day running on Wednesday as fresh hostilities flared in the Middle East. And that is the latest feature story news, Rebecca Bunden reporting.
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On Mal's packed show today, the record of the week, guess the track, the question time quiz, today's jukebox mystery song, fascinating facts, the 3 o'clock thrill, the best disco in town, and an hourly request. 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

Holiday and smooth operator. Good afternoon, everyone. How are we doing today? Hope you're doing well. A big hi to Kay. How you doing, Kay? Steve, Shelley, Martin, Liz, Raymond, Ralph, Tommy, Diane, Dylan, and John, all saying hi. All the way from the USA, still Chelmsford. Ricky's in the Sunshine State of Florida. And of course, Rob Charles is all the way in Arkansas. Patrick's in Ireland. Mary's in Scotland. Taffy's in Wales. Kevin's in Ireland too. Brian James is out there. Good afternoon, Brian. And also, Peter. We'll do a few more a bit later.

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1: Right, first up, it's Love Shack, the B-52s. This one's for David and Tony from Leeds. They love this record so much. They dance like maniacs every time it comes on. The funky bass line, the tin roof rusted. Shout pure 80s chaos. Play it loud, boys. Shake that house, and yeah, they reckon that Zoe's Weathers Away gets it spot on. Here goes the B-52s.

the B-52s. Love Shack. Thanks, Tony and Dave. Nice of you to bring this one to the fore. Haven't heard it for quite a while.

0: Now it's time to play Guess the Track. So we're underway. Listen closely. Don't miss a note. Spot this tune, but hold your vote.
1: Okay, what is this? This song features a rich vocal harmonies and smooth melodies, typical of a Chicago soul genre. The lyrics focus on themes of love and emotions associated with relationships, particularly the desire for a partner to stay. What is it? Don't worry if you haven't got it yet. We'll give you a couple more clues, a couple of records time. Right, you will need your pen and paper handy. So get it ready, because you'll need it after this.

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1: Mel Wayne plays the best music on your favourite station. Have you got your pen and paper ready? It's question time at tea time. So play along and see how many right answers you can get.
2: Well, all the questions today are by Mike Jones. Thank you, Mike, for giving us all these. So, as always, is in the title. There'll be 11 for you to find. Put them on your sheet 1 to 11. Then promptly drop me an email at studio@malcan.co.uk where I'll plot your progress and get you on that leaderboard. Now, if you miss any along the way, don't worry. I've got you covered because I'll play a recap of all 11 questions when we get to the last record played. And you haven't got long to wait before I give you the answers at tea time, where you'll be able to confer those answers with me then, making sure you got them all right. Good luck!
1: Are you ready to win? Then let's begin. Get in touch right now with Mal. It's studio@malcan.co.uk.
2: And Clarissa says, hi, Mal. Hi, Clarissa. I'm a new time listener. And my good friend Dom tells me that you get to put on a couple of different jingles every day that you make up. Yes, Clarissa, that's correct. And as today is no exception, there'll be a couple more for you to listen to. As always, I'll give you a heads up when they're coming in so you can listen out for them. And Clarissa says, I do like the idea that you've got always in there. Could you please play the first one, if you could, Atlantic Star for me? Yes, I'll put that one in the first one for you. So looking at my list, now it's on the first. Here it is then. This is for Clarissa. Always is a song by Atlantic Star. Came out in 1987. It was on the Warner Brothers label. Smooth R&B ballad, big synths, silky harmonies. Hit number one on the US Adult Contemporary chart. Perfect for slow dances. Here's the question. What was their biggest UK hit? Have a listen to Atlantic Star, see if you can work it out. Diane says, I'm going to smooch with my boyfriend Darren now. Thanks for putting this one on, I love it. Hey Diane, thanks for joining us in.

0: Don't forget, if you want to get in touch, no matter who they
1: follow, get in touch right now with Mel. It's studio@melcan.co.uk.

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Always and Ever. It's not the other one. I'll tell you that one a bit later. But Always and Ever was a song by Johnny Kidd and the Pirates. It was on the HMV record label. It was an early British rock and roll. Johnny's raw voice over twangy guitars. A B-side that got cult love for its doo-wop feel. Here's the question, what year did it come out? Have a listen, see if you can work it out.

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Always and Ever. When, for question two, did this record come out? Dom Carissa, Martha, Raymond, all, and Brian James, all interested in the new jingle coming out.

0: You've had one clue, so don't forget. Keep thinking, there's more to get. 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Name this track, but please don't cheat.
1: Okay, what is this then? The track was released in the early 1970s, a period known for its influential soul music. The band's name includes a reference to a major city in the United States known for its blues and jazz history. But what is it? Now, don't worry if you haven't got it yet. We'll give you a couple more clues when we get to the 30-minute challenge. By looking outside, I better tell you what's happening in the regions in the weather near you. Hey!

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1: Well, it'll be a mostly cloudy day with patchy rain developing at times, mainly over western areas. The cloud may break up in the afternoon to allow sunnier skies for southeast England and eastern Scotland, feeling rather mild in the sunshine. But let's go over to Zoe and find out an in-depth look. Over to you, Zoe.
2: Thanks, Mal. London's at 52. Sun's trying, but it's like a dim torch in a fog. Highs nudge 55 if the clouds behave. But wind sneaking in from the east, like it's after your last biscuit. Manchester's 49, gray, drizzly, like someone's left the tap running upstairs. Scotland's 47, lock water sparkling, wind sharp enough to slice bread. Wales 48, dryish, but mud's thicker than your nan's gravy. East Anglia's got blue patches, perfect for a walk, if you like dodging dog poo. West Coast sneaky showers by tea time. Just enough to make your hair go frizzy. Back to you, Mal.
1: Thanks very much, Zoe.
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A big shout out to Tony. 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How you doing, Tony? And look, Hillary's bought you a nice drink. I don't know how the other half live, eh? I have to get my drinks myself. 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Desmond's asleep. What can I do? Let's have a look at number three. Always the Lonely One, that could be me making a cup of tea for myself, is by Alan Drew. Came out in 1963 on the Decca record label. It was an obscure northern soul gem, deep croon, strings, heartbreak, played on a pirate radio. Never charted big, but here's the question. What city was Alan from? You might better work it out from when he sings. Let's have a listen.

Charlie says, hey, how you doing, Mel? I'm okay. Could you play one for me, please? I want Always by Sammy Turner. Okay, Charles, I'll get that one for you right now. I have to move things about, you know. Right, here we go then. I've got it organised. Okay, Charles, it's for you. Always is a song by Sammy Turner. It came out in 1959. It was on Big Top label. It was a doo-wop classic. Sammy's falsetto soared over the backing vocals. Peaked at number 6 in the US. All about eternal love. Here's the question. What was Sammy's nickname? Have a listen to him. See if you can work it out.

0: especially for Charlie, Sammy Turner, and always, but what was his nickname? 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
1: For just a day, not for just a year.
0: And Clarissa, Dom, Brian James, Terry, Liz and Albert all asking, when's your next jingle coming up? There's another one coming up right now. Let me know what you think.

0: 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Let's see which record is behind today's mystery number. And today, that number is...
1: Number 7.
2: So we got 16 seconds, so good luck. I'll tell you what it is at the end, you haven't got long to wait.

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Well done, everyone. And you got it as well at home. Good for you.

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4: Well, I can tell you there's only one bird that can see the colour blue. Any idea what that is? It's not a blue tit. Well, I can tell you, owls are the one and only birds that can see the colour blue. So now you know. If you go up to an owl with a blue coat on, he'll be looking at you a bit strange. But if you want to get in touch with me, you can.
0: Get in touch right now with Mal. 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

Bobby says, Mel, those jingles are really good. I didn't realise that you make so many. Yeah, well, you know, the weekend comes up and I sort of jump into the studio, come up with all these ideas flying my head, and I think, oh, shall I add this one in? Shall I make that one? But there you go. Let's have a look at this then. If you get to check out my webpage, all the W's MelWayneRadio.com, you'll see me singing along with all these fellas. It is Heatwave, and the song's Always and Forever. Came out in 1976 on the GTO label. Soulful slow jam, Johnny Wilder's high notes, horns, and pure romance. It stayed on the US R&B chart for months. What we've got to do for this one is tell me who wrote the song. Have a listen. 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This was one of the most requested records for weddings.

late great Johnny Wilder. What a voice he had. Certainly has some great pipes. Check out all those www.malwayneradio.com to see me singing along. But the question is, who wrote the song? Put it down at number 5.

Short but sweet. Here we go. Let's have a look at number six. Always You and Me by Russ Conway. Now, you thought that Russ Conway only played the piano, but he did sing this particular one. So have a listen to his voice. I don't know if I'm the jury's out with this one. Can he sing? We'll find out. You let me know. Came out in 1968, was on the Pi record label. British beat ballad. Russ's warm baritone, echoey guitar, and regional hit in the Midlands. It was forgotten elsewhere. What was Ross's biggest single? Have a listen to this.

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In my arms, an empty space, and in my heart, the same. 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Who could take away what we have, you and I? 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

0: 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And
1: so, question six: what was Russ Conway's biggest hit? I can tell you, it came out in 1959. That might help you. It's a good time now to get in touch.
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1: Time to look at number seven. Always on my mind. No, it wasn't Elvis Presley. It's Willie Nelson. Came out in 1982 on Columbia. Country crossover Willie Tender Delivery made it a Grammy winner. Originally for Elvis, but Willie owned it. All you got to do for this one is tell me what year did Elvis record his version. Here's Willie to sing all about it. Always on my mind. It's a bit like you, good listener. You're always on my mind, especially between 1 to 4.

0: From Feature Story News, I'm Rebecca Bunden in Mumbai. The US and Iran have both launched fresh strikes as ceasefire negotiations have stalled. Iran has stopped communicating with mediators about extending a ceasefire in the war with the United States and Israel, according to reports from two semi-official Iranian news agencies on Tuesday. The breakdown came after US Secretary of State Marco Rubio testified before lawmakers on Capitol Hill on Tuesday, laying out the Trump administration's conditions for a deal with Tehran. Tony Waterman reports.
1: Rubio said that reopening the Strait of Hormuz is the number one condition to moving these talks into phase two, which would really focus on Iran's nuclear program. And he talked about how the U.S. is not offering Iran sanctions relief just for reopening that vital waterway, even though this is something that Iran is demanding in these negotiations. Rubio saying that Tehran needs to meet conditions on its nuclear program, in particular, agreeing to negotiate long-term limitations on uranium enrichment.
0: Fighting continued in southern Lebanon on Tuesday, despite U.S. President Donald Trump's claim that he brokered a halt to hostilities, with Israeli Prime Minister Benjamin Netanyahu vowing to keep striking southern Lebanon and Israel's defense minister denying any ceasefire is in place. Israel-Lebanon talks are scheduled for Washington later this week, but the ongoing clashes raise questions about whether diplomacy can gain traction. From Washington, Kate Fisher has more.
2: It's important to note that both men have elections in their country this year, and Donald Trump knows that most Americans see this as an unpopular war and want it to end, whereas in Israel, it is still fairly popular amongst the electorate, and that could be dictating the tenor of these phone calls between them.
0: Oil prices rose for a third day running on Wednesday as fresh hostilities flared in the Middle East. Meanwhile, stock markets climbed to record highs in Taiwan and Japan as the AI-powered rally continues, as Laura Westbrook reports from Hong Kong.
3: US President Donald Trump remains optimistic that the US can reach an interim peace deal soon. He disputes Iranian state media reports that said talks with Washington had been suspended over the fighting in Lebanon. Still, the uncertainty about a peace deal is pushing up oil prices. But Asian stocks extended their rally, fueled by the tech sector and AI demand. Japan's Nikkei 225 index soaring up more than 2% at one stage, helped by chip makers, while Taipei was also up thanks to strong gains in TSMC. But Hong Kong remained the outlier, retreating, and Seoul was closed for a holiday. Experts say equity markets are taking their cues from the technology sector rather than the geopolitical headlines. Laura Westbrook, Hong Kong.
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4: With FSN Spotlight, I'm Simon Marks, hearing today from a foreign policy veteran who has been wondering what kind of world will exist if the current rules-based order has largely been ruptured. Mark Leonard is the director of the European Council on Foreign Relations. His new book, Surviving Chaos, questions the widely held view that China is seeking to supplant the United States as the world's major power.
5: We often make the mistake of imagining that they want to create a Sinocentric system like the US world order, which has dominated the last eight decades. If you listen more carefully to what President Xi Jinping and other people in the Chinese leadership are saying, their starting point is very, very different. Whereas in the West, people talk endlessly about preserving order, about the rules-based order, the liberal international order. The key phrase that Xi Jinping uses more than almost anything else when he talks about global situation is great changes unseen in a century. What he means is that the world is going to go through convulsive, disruptive changes. From his perspective, the goal is to put China in a place where it can both survive those changes and to benefit from them.
4: He spoke to Foreign Policy magazine, arguing there's a distinction between architects like the US and Europe seeking to impose blueprints on others and artisans like China, who are more focused on repurposing relationships that currently exist. With FSN Spotlight, I'm Simon Marks.
0: Here's the main news again. The US and Iran have both launched fresh strikes as ceasefire negotiations have stalled. Fighting continues in southern Lebanon, despite US President Donald Trump's claim that he brokered a halt to hostilities, with Israel's defense minister denying any ceasefire is in place. Oil prices rose for a third day running on Wednesday as fresh hostilities flared in the Middle East. And that is the latest Feature Story News, Rebecca Bunden reporting.

0: The following takes place between 2 p.m. and 3 p.m.
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2: This one's for Barry and Trish from Swindon. On the edge of Wiltshire countryside, right by the old quarry where the kids used to dare each other to jump. They love the slow burn soul of it. And the arcing guitar riff, says Barry, is too late to turn back now. But we'll dance anyway. Play it soft and let it sink in. What's he talking about? Well, it's Quartz and Deanna Carroll, and it's too late.

New record of the week by James Morrison and C-Fret. It's called Driftwood. As always, we need you as the Jukebox Jury to get in touch.

0: We'll find out in the next couple of days, and it's time back for question time.
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Time to look at number 8. Always Something There to Remind Me is a song by, no, not Dusty Springfield, by Naked Eyes. Came out in 1982 on the EMI record label. It's a synth pop remake of the Bacharach and classic keyboard robotic drums, topped the UK charts all 89. What we got to do for this one is tell me who wrote the original. Two writers you need to put your name down for. Let's have a listen, see if you can work it out. Doesn't that sound off?

told me it was Sandy Shaw, not a deliberate mistake. Something there to remind. But nevertheless, his record still sounds off. Always something there to remind me. What you gonna do for this question is tell me who were the original writers of the original song that made it for Sandy Shaw?

You know, when I'm used to playing such good stuff, when you hear something off, it's not quite there, is it? But if you want to get in touch with me, this is more like the tune.

time to look at number 9. Always There is a song by Marty Webb. Came out in 1975 on Polydor label. West End star pop term warm theatrical voice from the musical Evita. But this was her solo single. Any idea what musical made her famous? Have a think about that one. We'll have a listen to Marty Webb.

Marty Webb and Always There. What musical made Marty Webb famous? Mike Jones has got that one. So has Terry, so has Tim, and so has Don. Love.

0: Never mind, but love's always there. I'm always thinking about you, you know.
1: Of you.
2: 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It's studio at malcan.co.uk.
1: Just you wait till I get back, because I'm going to knock on your front door, doll.
0: At least till four. Right, let's have a look at this one then. Number 10. Always by Bon Jovi. Now, it came out in 1994 on the Mercury label. It's a power ballad, John Bon Jovi's growl, big guitars, written for a film, but became their biggest US hit. What film was this meant for? Have a listen, see if you can work it out.

0: Bon Jovi always. Brian James says he hasn't heard that for such a long time. Loves this record to death. Well done, Brian. The question is, what film was it meant for? We got number 10. Clarissa said, if I'm going to play another jingle, could you tell me a heads up? Yes, Clarissa, I can. Here you go, another one for you.
1: Every Mal Wayne listener can tune in at one. We'll play the hits and quiz you to each little golden tune. Our show is first class.
0: What happened there? That wasn't good, was it? Every

Sandworms and White Cut Out, but never mind, it's back now. Thank you, Carissa, for asking for that. Right, let's have a look at this then. The final one is here. Before we do a recap of all 11, Always the Sun is a song by The Stranglers. Now, it came out in 1986 on Epic Records. Dark New Wave, Hugh Cornwell, Snarl, Organ Rift, peaked at 25 in the UK. All moody London vibes. What was, here's the question, was The Stranglers' first UK top 10 hit? Have a listen to this, see if you can remember it. Don't forget to do a recap of all 11 coming up next.

0: You should have all 11 now, so don't forget you're going to drop me a line and get those answers to me.
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2: The judges' scores are in.
0: They are indeed. I can tell you that Dave, Tony, Melissa, Ralph, Bob, Bill, Martha, Clarissa, Hills and Paddy all got to the top of the leaderboard. Those getting one or a couple wrong were Mike, Mary, Martin, Liz, Louise. Couldn't get that rising right. Sorry, Louise. I couldn't get that right. Louise, Sandy, Randy, Margaret, John, Jason, all got one or maybe a couple wrong. But don't worry, because we're going to do a recap of all 11 right now.

Number one, always Atlantic Star. What was their biggest hit, UK hit? Number two, always and ever, Johnny Kidd and Those Pirates. What year did that song come out?

0: Number 7, Always On My Mind, Willie Nelson. That was definitely a Grammy winner. Originally for Elvis, Willie owned it. What year did Elvis record this version? Number 8, Always Somewhere There to Remind Me, Naked Eyes. Who wrote the original? Number 9, Always There, Marty Webb. What musical made her famous? Number 10, Always, Bon Jovi. What film was this song meant for? Stand by for last but not least, number 11. Always the Sun by The Stranglers. What was The Stranglers' first UK top 10 hit? Stand by for final clues to Lost, guessing the track. Up next.
1: The final clue is here, so one last go. We'll soon see just what you really know. Pay attention one last time. The answer's near, we're sure you'll shine.
0: Final clues then, here we go. Number 5, the song was well received, made it onto the R&B charts, showcasing the group's popularity during that era. The song has been covered by various artists, showcasing its lasting influence in the music industry. But what is the song? Who's singing it? And don't worry if you haven't got it yet. We'll give you the answer, in fact, when we get to the Lost theme a little bit later.
2: Stand by for action.
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1: 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And see how many you get right.
0: Well, this is the part where I have to get the featured year, as well as you have to get your challenge as well. And the featured year, of course, is 1995. If any of the records come up and you hear the computer mentioned 1995, you'll hear this.

But it wasn't very fair because we had that jingle for that and we had this silly little jingle going, which I thought needed some work. So I took it into the studio and I figured that if I get it wrong, then you should be buying me a token saying Mel's got it wrong again five times. But I needed to put that into a jingle. So if I get it wrong and the 1995 is not mentioned anywhere, the last record played, you'll hear this.

0: And once we got all those in, this is where you come in.
1: Join the fun. It's time to play 30 Minutes. Hip, hip, hooray. Guess the titles and don't delay. 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
0: Now, of course, they're in an order, but I'm going to mix that up by pressing the little button here. And remember, all the stories you hear will tell you the title coming up in the next record going to be played. So listen up close to the story. It might help you along the way.
2: Ladies and gentlemen, I want to tell you a story.
0: This one's from Rita in Hull. She's got a thing for crooners. Rita once sang it at her auntie's 80th party and got halfway through Mac the Knife before her false teeth flew out mid-verse. Everyone thought it was part of the act. Of course it wasn't. But what is the song we're talking about? Will I get to that featured year, 1995? But more importantly, who's going to pick

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0: back in.
1: I've recalibrated the computer. It should have been this year. 1950. Bobby Darin. Mag the Knife. I could tell you in this round, Dave, Tony, Melissa, Ralph, Bob and Bill and Martha all got it correct. Well done. And remember, you can play at home too.
2: So play along and take a shot. 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It's 30 minutes and we'll help you see. 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
1: My next one is for Trevor in Bristol. He's mod at heart. Trevor played it on a scooter, a stereo, full volume, until the battery died mid-chorus and he rolled into the hedge. Still calls it the Think and Crash. What's the song he's talking about? Will I get to that featured year? More importantly, who's going to pick the record of the day?
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0: That's Chris Farlow. And Think. In this round, Mary, Liz, Sandy, Margaret, John and Jason. All got it correct. Don't forget, you should be totting your scores up at home as well as in the studio.
1: Score them all and have no fear. Choose your song from any year. The hourly tops your time to shine. Get those answers and you'll be fine.
0: Dave says, Mel, could you please play that jingle again? The one where you get it wrong. I was cracking myself up and I'd like to hear it again. All right, Dave, here for you then, especially in those others that might like it too.

Right, let's have a look at the next one then. And it's this. This goes to Karen from Norwich. She loves the irony. Karen moved to Spain, heard it on the radio, and that very day it poured. She blames Albert for jinxing her tan. Yes, but what's the song we're talking about? Will I get to that featured year? More importantly, who's going to pick the record of the day?

0: That's Albert Hammond. We live and reigns in California. I can tell you in this round, Brian James, Dave, Liz, Melissa, Margaret, Bob, John, and Rob all got it correct. Right, let's have a look at this then. We'll go for the next one, but remember, you should be playing on at home as well.
1: So play along and take a shot. Each right guess adds to your pot. It's 30 minutes and we'll help you see. Fun for you and me.
0: My next one's for Simon from Leeds. He's a softie. Simon proposed with his it at a karaoke bar, but the mic cut out on the Lost in Love bit, so he just mouthed it like a goldfish. She said yes anyway. What's the song we're talking about? Let's have a look. We'll find out.
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0: From Feature Story News in Paris, I'm Ross Cullen. Kuwait briefly suspended flights at its main airport after one person was killed in an Iranian strike on a terminal. It's the latest in a series of back-and-forth attacks by Tehran and Washington that have tested a fragile ceasefire. Ukrainian drones hit an oil facility in St. Petersburg ahead of the start of a major economic forum in the city. The Ukrainian president said that military infrastructure targets were hit overnight, including the oil terminal more than 1,000 kilometres from the Ukrainian border. Officials are gathering in Russia's second city for the annual economic forum, which President Putin will attend. The incident comes a day after Russia launched a massive drone and missile barrage at Ukraine, killing at least 23 people. The British Interior Minister Shabana Mahmood has condemned disorder at a protest in Southampton about the police handling of the murder of Henry Novak. He was stabbed last December but was arrested at the scene after his killer lied to police that he'd been racially attacked. Policing and Crime Minister Sarah Jones says the case should not be used to justify violence.
1: We're dealing with the most horrific murder, and I think all of us are horrified at what we've seen and feel for Henry's family so strongly. There was a protest last night. Two people have been arrested so far. One, as I understand it, for assaulting a police officer, one for possession of a weapon. There was some injury in terms of the police, and the police dog was injured, and there were some scenes which were completely unacceptable.
0: Oil prices rose for the third day running on Wednesday as fresh hostilities flared in the Middle East. Stock indexes climbed to record highs in Taiwan and Japan, as Laura Westbrook reports.
2: US President Donald Trump remains optimistic that the US can reach an interim peace deal soon. He disputes Iranian state media reports that said talks with Washington had been suspended over the fighting in Lebanon. Still, the uncertainty about a peace deal is pushing up oil prices. But Asian stocks extended their rally, fueled by the tech sector and AI demand. Japan's Nikkei 225 index soaring up more than 2% at one stage, helped by chip makers, while Taipei was also up thanks to strong gains in TSMC.
0: Hungary's Prime Minister Peter Modjar is in Paris on Wednesday for talks with French President Emmanuel Macron. Here's Pablo Gutierrez.
3: The meeting at the Elysee Palace follows Magyar's visit to Berlin on Tuesday, where he met German leaders as part of his effort to reset Hungary's relations with Europe's largest economies. According to the French presidency, talks in Paris will focus on support for Ukraine, sanctions on Russia, European security and defense, economic competitiveness, and preparations for the European Union's next long-term budget.
0: From bureaus worldwide, this is FSN.
4: With FSN Spotlight, I'm Simon Marks, hearing today from a foreign policy veteran who has been wondering what kind of world will exist if the current rules-based order has largely been ruptured. Mark Leonard is the director of the European Council on Foreign Relations. His new book, Surviving Chaos, questions the widely held view that China is seeking to supplant the United States as the world's major power.
5: We often make the mistake of imagining that they want to create a Sino-centric system like the US world order, which has dominated the last eight decades. If you listen more carefully to what President Xi Jinping and other people in the Chinese leadership are saying, their starting point is very, very different. Whereas in the West, people talk endlessly about preserving order, about the rules-based order, the liberal international order. The key phrase that Xi Jinping uses more than almost anything else when he talks about global situation is great changes unseen in a century. What he means is that the world is going to go through convulsive, disruptive changes. From his perspective, the goal is to put China in a place where it can both survive those changes and to benefit from them.
4: He spoke to Foreign Policy magazine, arguing there's a distinction between architects like the US and Europe seeking to impose blueprints on others and artisans like China, who are more focused on repurposing relationships that currently exist. With FSN Spotlight, I'm Simon Marks.
0: And now another look at the top stories. Ukrainian drones hit an oil facility in St. Petersburg ahead of the start of a major economic forum in the city, which President Putin is attending. Kuwait briefly suspended flights at its main airport on Wednesday after one person was killed in an Iranian strike on a terminal. And British police say 11 officers have been hurt at a protest following the murder of a student. That's the latest Feature Story News. This is Ross Cullen in Paris reporting.
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0: the smile.
1: That's Bobby McFerrin. Don't worry, be happy. He played all of those notes with his mouth.
0: It will soon pass, whatever it is. Don't worry, be happy.
1: I'm going to total all the scores up. I'll be back and let you know who's the winners.
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1: I can tell you in this round, the final round, we got 3 points. That's Ralph, John, Jason and Bob. 4 points is Liz, Melissa, Margaret, Bill, Martin and Brian James. But with 5 points, we have an outstanding winner, which is Dave.
4: Congratulations.
1: Dave says, if I'm lucky enough to win, Mel, could I have Dire Straits and your latest trick? I love this record and it'll be great to hear it once again. Of course we can.
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0: thrill is making a kill. 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
2: And today's Casey and the Sunshine Band is an American disco and funk band that was founded in 1973 in Hillel, Florida. Their best known songs include hits like Get Down Tonight and this one.

That's KC and the Sunshine Band, and that's the way I like it. Well, KC and the Sunshine Band, the band took their name from the lead vocalist, Harry Wayne KC. Last name, of course, KC, and the Sunshine Band from KC's home state of Florida, the Sunshine State. The group had 5 number one singles on the Billboard Hot 100, chart 4 in 1970s, and the first number one song in the 1980s. The last one I've got for you is Please Don't Go.

0: That's Casey and the Sunshine Band, and Please Don't Go. Well, in August the 2nd, 2002, Casey and the Sunshine Band were given a star on the Hollywood Walk of Fame. In 2001 to 2007, the band released the albums I'll Be There For You and Yummy. Both were composed and archived material recorded before their hiatus. They appeared in 2003 remake the movie The In-Laws, and on the July the 6th, 2013, Casey and the Sunshine Band were honoured with a Golden Palm Star on the Palm Springs Walk of the Stars. And in the 1st of July 2024, the Casey and the Sunshine Band music Who Do You Love premiered in the Edinburgh Festival Fringe. A reworked version of the musical is scheduled to transfer to the Charing Cross Theatre in London West End September 2025 under the name Get Down Tonight. We'll put them away now, bring out another act next time.
1: You're 3 o'clock through.
0: Got your Chocky Bicky ready?

0: Let's go to Zoe. Zoe, who's joining us today for the Kit Kat Tea Break?
1: Thanks, Mel. Joining us today for the Kit Kat Tea Break is Jason and Jillian. Jason's the kettle wizard, thinks he's Gordon Ramsay, but he always boils the water till it's screaming, then pours like he's putting out a fire. Jillian's the snap queen, breaks him with a flick like she's dealing cards, dunks him slow, then licks her fingers like she's won the lottery. If the cat tries to nick a crumb, Jason will blame Jillian, even though he's the one who left the packet open on purpose. Grab yours, snap it, dunk it. 1, 2, 3.
2: Have a break. Have a Kit Kat. Crispy, crunchy chocolate too. Have a break. Have a Kit Kat.
0: Now, don't forget, for me to have my break, I have to wake up Desmond, who is asleep. He is a Dalek, but Zoe's always on hand to find out what mischief he might get up to. We can only wake him up by playing a jingle. As soon as he hears the word break, he'll wake up.
3: Now it is time for a break, so let's break.
4: Would you like a cup of tea?
1: Yes, Desmond. No, thank you. Not with what you've just made. You've gone proper mad today. Lined up all my CDs like soldiers on parade, then plunged them into goo, melted them down with your heat ray eye, and poured the whole lot into a cup, like you're brewing a plastic soup. I mean, who wants tea flavored with greatest hits in melted plastic? If you don't behave yourself, tomorrow you'll be sent to the corner. No charging, no polishing, just facing the wall like a naughty kettle. Back.
4: Would you like a cup of tea?
0: I would. Thank you, Desmond. Don't be so naughty.
5: Such a pleasant dream.

0: pleasant drink.
1: Tea.
0: So hot and
1: tea.
0: So comforting, that's why I vote
1: tea.
2: Tea lovers everywhere, why not have one now?
3: I will explain to you. Lovely. Sugar, oh, 2 lumps, please. Oh, divine. Thanks.
4: And now, here are the answers on your favourite station.
5: How'd you get on with Always in the title? Well, I played you Always an Atlantic Star. What was their biggest UK hit? Secret Lovers. Number 2, Always and Ever, Johnny Kidd and the Pirates. What year did that come out? 1961. Always the Lonely One by Alan Drew. What city was Alan from? Manchester. Number 4, Always, Sammy Turner. What was Sammy's nickname? He was known as the Singing Plumber. Number 5, Always and Forever. Check out all the W's, malwayneradio.com. See me sing along with Heatwave. Who wrote the song? It was Rod Templeton. Number 6, Always You and Me, Russ Conway. What was Russ's biggest single? 1959, it was Side Saddle. Number 7, Always on My Mind, Willie Nelson. What year did Elvis record his version? It was 1972. Number 8, Always Something There to Remind Me, Naked Eyes. Who wrote the original? Burt Bacharach and Hal David. Number 9, Always There by Marty Webb. What musical made her famous? Tell Me on a Sunday. Number 10, Always by Bon Jovi. What film was this song meant for? Moonlight in Valentino. Last but not least, number 11, Always the Sun by The Stranglers. What was The Stranglers' first UK top 10 hit? No More Heroes. So you got all your records sorted now, and hopefully you got your kettle ready as well. We've got 3 great records to put your feet up with, so don't put your feet down till the last one's played. If anyone dares to disturb you, tell them you're having your afternoon delight with your tea break, and you'll deal with whatever it is after your break. Now, of course, I'll be joining you in my tea break as well, and I'll tell you what the records we play in the tea break. So don't worry if you're not sure what they're called, I'll tell you what they are after. All I can say now is have a great break, and I'll definitely see you after.

So the free records for C, Because I Love You, Stevie B, the Postman song, Crazy for You, Madonna, Dina Carroll, Don't Be a Stranger. Tea break is officially over now.

0: You can put those feet down again. And you know what they say about a nice cup of tea?
1: What keeps my whistle wet? 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Yes, friends.
2: Tea.
1: There's just nothing so as a nice cup of tea.
0: And we're going to look at Norman Washington Jr. Giscombe, a classic artist, after this.
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0: And today is Norman Washington Jr. Giscombe, a bit of a mouthful, born the 6th of June 1957. He is an English singer and often known as simply as Junior, who is one of the first British R&B artists to be successful in the United States. He is best known for his 1982 hit single, This One.

Junior scored number 7 hit in the UK singles chart in 1982 with the song Mama Used to Say. Junior has claimed that song was number 1 in US Cashbox. His follow-up single Too Late also made the top 20 in the UK, but Mama Used to Say was also top 40 pop and top 5 R&B hit in the United States, earning him the Best Newcomer award from the Billboard magazine. The last one we got for you is I Can't Help It.

0: So that's Junior and I Can't Help It. In 2008, Junior Giscombe sang A Change Is Gonna Come, which was originally sung by Sam Cooke, and Junior gave a performance with Virtual Jazz Band, which was later released, presumably using the same vocals in 2011. On the 15th of April 2010, Giscombe performed his classic hit, Mama Used to Say, with the Virtual Jazz Band at London's Jazz Cafe. In 2014, Giscombe formed a British collective with a fellow British artist, Don E. Noel McCoy and Omar. In 2017, Giscombe appeared in Mickey City's album, The Feel Good Agenda, Volume 1, on the song Sang and the Dance. And Sweet Tender Love is a song by Junior Giscombe that peaked at number 15 on the UK Heritage Chart. It was released in 2024. We'll put him away now. Bring another act next time.
1: Sweet dreams, dear.
0: How'd you get on with Guess the Track? We're going to find out after this.

0: It guessed the track. Now, are you sure it wasn't hard or too obscure? Here comes the answer, loud and clear. If you've got it, you can cheer.
1: Well, I can tell you the Martha, Carissa, Heels, Paddy, Bill, Bob, Ralph and Louise all told me it was the Chi Lights, You Don't Have to Go. This is how we got it in the studio.

0: That's the Twilights, and You Don't Have to Go.
1: Did you guess the track? Is it a pat on the back or Try Again, Jack?
0: I'm going to look at the lost theme after this for Kevin.

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1: From a TV show gone by, it's Lost Theme. But what is it?
0: Let's go over to Zoe and find out. Over to you, Zoe.
2: Thanks, Mal. Today's last theme is the Flintstones. That theme tune, bouncy xylophones kicking off Flintstones, meet the Flintstones. Horns swinging, then that big yabba-dabba-doo, like a caveman high-five. Pure cartoon joy. The show ran 1960 to 1966. 6 seasons, 166 episodes, Hanna-Barbera magic. Starring Alan Reed as Fred Flintstone, the loud, lovable lug who yells, Wilma, like it's his job. Gene Vanderpyle as Wilma, keeping him grounded. Mel Blanc on Barney Rubble, goofy, wheezy, hey Fred, and Betty, first Bee Benaderet, later Jerry Johnson. All about bedrock, dinosaurs pulling cars, Stone Age TVs, Fred bowling while Dino chews the furniture. And yeah, this one's for Kevin. He watched it every Saturday, then tried yabba-dabba-dooing his way out of chores. Tripped over the cat, landed flat. Now he calls it the Flintstone Flop. Hit it.

0: If anyone's got a theme they miss, drop us a line at studio@malcan.co.uk or call 020-8080-0828. I'll dig it up for you. Next one's yours.
1: Thanks, Zoe.
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0: From Feature Story News in Paris, I'm Ross Cullen. Kuwait briefly suspended flights at its main airport after one person was killed in an Iranian strike on a terminal. It's the latest in a series of back-and-forth attacks by Tehran and Washington that have tested a fragile ceasefire. Ukrainian drones hit an oil facility in St. Petersburg ahead of the start of a major economic forum in the city. The Ukrainian president said that military infrastructure targets were hit overnight, including the oil terminal more than 1,000 kilometres from the Ukrainian border. Officials are gathering in Russia's second city for the annual economic forum, which President Putin will attend. The incident comes a day after Russia launched a massive drone and missile barrage at Ukraine, killing at least 23 people. The British Interior Minister Shabana Mahmood has condemned disorder at a protest in Southampton about the police handling of the murder of Henry Novak. He was stabbed last December but was arrested at the scene after his killer lied to police that he'd been racially attacked. Policing and Crime Minister Sarah Jones says the case should not be used to justify violence.
1: We're dealing with the most horrific murder, and I think all of us are horrified at what we've seen and feel for Henry's family so strongly. There was a protest last night. Two people have been arrested so far. One, as I understand it, for assaulting a police officer, one for possession of a weapon. There was some injury in terms of the police, and the police dog was injured, and there were some scenes which were completely unacceptable.
0: Oil prices rose for the third day running on Wednesday as fresh hostilities flared in the Middle East. Stock indexes climbed to record highs in Taiwan and Japan, as Laura Westbrook reports.
2: US President Donald Trump remains optimistic that the US can reach an interim peace deal soon. He disputes Iranian state media reports that said talks with Washington had been suspended over the fighting in Lebanon. Still, the uncertainty about a peace deal is pushing up oil prices. But Asian stocks extended their rally, fueled by the tech sector and AI demand. Japan's Nikkei 225 index soaring up more than 2% at one stage, helped by chip makers, while Taipei was also up thanks to strong gains in TSMC.
0: Hungary's Prime Minister Peter Modjar is in Paris on Wednesday for talks with French President Emmanuel Macron. Here's Pablo Gutierrez.
3: The meeting at the Elysee Palace follows Magyar's visit to Berlin on Tuesday, where he met German leaders as part of his effort to reset Hungary's relations with Europe's largest economies. According to the French presidency, talks in Paris will focus on support for Ukraine, sanctions on Russia, European security and defense, economic competitiveness, and preparations for the European Union's next long-term budget.
0: From bureaus worldwide, this is FSN.
4: With FSN Spotlight, I'm Simon Marks, hearing today from a foreign policy veteran who has been wondering what kind of world will exist if the current rules-based order has largely been ruptured. Mark Leonard is the director of the European Council on Foreign Relations. His new book, Surviving Chaos, questions the widely held view that China is seeking to supplant the United States as the world's major power.
5: We often make the mistake of imagining that they want to create a Sino-centric system like the US world order, which has dominated the last eight decades. If you listen more carefully to what President Xi Jinping and other people in the Chinese leadership are saying, their starting point is very, very different. Whereas in the West, people talk endlessly about preserving order, about the rules-based order, the liberal international order. The key phrase that Xi Jinping uses more than almost anything else when he talks about global situation is great changes unseen in a century. What he means is that the world is going to go through convulsive, disruptive changes. From his perspective, the goal is to put China in a place where it can both survive those changes and to benefit from them.
4: He spoke to Foreign Policy magazine, arguing there's a distinction between architects like the US and Europe seeking to impose blueprints on others, and artisans like China, who are more focused on repurposing relationships that currently exist. With FSN Spotlight, I'm Simon Marks.
0: And now another look at the top stories. Ukrainian drones hit an oil facility in St. Petersburg ahead of the start of a major economic forum in the city, which President Putin is attending. Kuwait briefly suspended flights at its main airport on Wednesday after one person was killed in an Iranian strike on a terminal. And British police say 11 officers have been hurt at a protest following the murder of a student. That's the latest feature story news. This is Ross Cullen in Paris reporting.
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down with us? Come on. And I'm going down. Yeah, yeah, yeah.

0: I think I got one more in me. I said, wow, the way
1: 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And we'll be heading over to the Bradshaws before the end of this hour and in the next hour as well on tonight's Drive Show. But here's some more music now with Take a Chance on Me. But let's play the jingle for another hour of Drive Time.

that is either Take a Chance on Me on tonight's Grand Show there and here on your favourite station as well. Now we've got some good music coming up in this hour on the Grand Show and here on your favourite station this afternoon. We've got another song from ABBA now on the Grand Show tonight, and it is Waterloo by ABBA. 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

a bit of Abba myself on the Dry Show tonight, and here on your favourite station as well. 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

Just to let you know that we're bringing a new feature to the Dry Shows. 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We're going to do a couple more shows like this with the same artist with four songs on the Dry Show.

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So that was four songs by Abbott on the Drive Show tonight and here on your favourite radio station. And in the next couple of minutes after Champions by ABBA, we're going to have four songs with another artist, with AC/DC, on the Drive Show. 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

That was Thunderstruck on the track show tonight. I'm here on your favorite radio station. 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And then we're going to head over to the news and the weather.

0: From Feature Story News in San Francisco, I'm Ira Spitzer with a look back at some of the week's top stories. U.S. President Donald Trump said he's set to make a deal with Iran over a deal that may end the conflict in the Middle East and set off new rounds of nuclear talks. FSN's Mitch McCann has the latest.
1: President Trump took to Truth Social on Friday, where he discussed a number of requirements for any deal with Iran, after days of media reports suggesting that an agreement was imminent. Mr. Trump wrote that Iran must agree it will never have a nuclear weapon, the Strait of Hormuz must reopen immediately, and that all mines must be removed from the water. He went on to say that the U.S. would unearth enriched nuclear material and then destroy it, and that no money would be exchanged. And he added that a number of less important items had been agreed upon. The president signed off by saying he was meeting in the Situation Room to make a final determination. Mitch McCann, New York.
0: Doctors in the Democratic Republic of Congo said they are battling a shortage of basic supplies. Healthcare facilities have been attacked and patients have fled, further spreading the Ebola virus. More than 220 people are thought to have died so far. FSN's Chris Ochamringa reports from the Congolese capital, Kinshasa.
2: Officials there are overwhelmed by the number of patients who have been taken to treatment centers, and they have been calling on the international community to come to the help of the DRC, because this is a country facing multiple challenges. There's an armed conflict in eastern Congo. The M23 rebels have captured swathes of territory, so the government has been prioritizing ending that war. It doesn't have enough resources to deal with this Ebola outbreak. So they have been appealing to the World Health Organization, the Africa Centers for Disease Control, and other donors to come in and help. And a number of them have already responded very positively and have committed to send in money to help stop that disease from claiming more lives.
0: Pope Leo unveiled a manifesto laying out the Catholic Church's position on artificial intelligence. FSN's Europe correspondent William Denzelow reports.
3: It's been 11 years since Pope Francis unveiled the Catholic Church's climate manifesto. Today, his successor, Pope Leo, is laying out the Vatican's view on the ethical and social challenges created by AI. The American Pope will present his Magnifica Humanitas alongside officials from the Holy See and artificial intelligence experts, including the co-founder of AI startup Anthropic. Leo's previously raised concerns over the use of AI in the military, warning the delegation of decisions of life and death to machines could create a destructive spiral. He's also criticised what he says is the environmental devastation caused by harvesting the rare earth minerals used in modern technology.
0: From Bureaus Worldwide, this is FSN. The French Prime Minister convened a special meeting of ministers to discuss the government's response to an ongoing heat wave. It was a week of unseasonably hot temperatures. FSN's Ross Cullen reports from Paris.
4: The Italian cities of Rome, Bologna, Florence and Turin are on red alert because of the heat wave. Meanwhile, northern Spain has seen temperatures of 43 degrees Celsius. France is also continuing to sweat in the spring heat wave. The government is coming under pressure over the growing number of drownings, as people of all ages have got into difficulty while trying to cool off in rivers and the sea. And the Czech tennis player Jakub Mensik collapsed on course at the French Open following his second round win in sweltering conditions at Roland Garros. Ross Cullen, Paris.
0: The foreign ministers of the Quad grouping, India, the United States, Japan and Australia, announced a slew of measures to bolster ties in the Indo-Pacific region. It included a new critical minerals initiative and an energy cooperation mechanism as countries face rising fuel prices and supply shocks due to the blockade of the Strait of Hormuz. FSN's Ishan Garg has more from New Delhi.
5: A critical minerals initiative, another one, an energy initiative announced by the US. And on top of that, for the very first time, Quad countries are coming together to launch a new port building initiative that will be done in partnership with the country of Fiji. And the idea behind all of this seems to be that the Quad countries are focusing heavily on ensuring what they have been calling for a very long time, free and open maritime transit through the Indo-Pacific region. Analysts in New Delhi have been seeing for a long time Quad as a counterbalancing power to Beijing's rising influence in the region. And through these initiatives, it seems like the Quad countries are coming together to bolster their own supply chains through the Indo-Pacific.
0: Those were some of the week's top stories. Ira Spitzer reporting.
6: Hello there. Good morning. We say hello to meteorological spring today, the 1st of March, and a change in as well. We're starting to see Atlantic weather systems move in through today, bringing some stronger winds, outbreaks of rain, but also some higher temperatures as well. But it's all changed later on in the week. It looks like high pressure starts to build in to try and settle the weather down a little. So cloudy start this morning across the whole of the country. Outbreaks of rain pushing north and eastwards as we move through the day. Some of this rain could be heavy at times over western hills, but for most of us, the rain will come and go, but it will often stay fairly cloudy. We could see a few cloud breaks developing, so a few bright or sunny spells for parts of the Midlands into Lincolnshire, East Anglia, but for most of us, it will remain cloudy and quite blustery as well. We'll see wind gusts coming in from the south, so we could see 30, 35 miles an hour. And then later on this afternoon into the evening time, wind gusts associated with this rain coming into Northern Ireland, Western Scotland, we could see gusts of 50, 55 miles an hour or so, but with a southerly direction to our airflow. We'll see highs above average for the time of year, reaching 13 or 14 degrees in the south, around 9 to 12 degrees in the north. Into this evening time, we'll see the rain continue across Northern Ireland and Scotland. This could be particularly heavy at times in the west. We could see some local surface water issues taking us into Monday morning. The rain band just slowly pushes a little further eastwards by the end of the night, affecting western parts of England and Wales also, with some clear skies ahead of this, but winds coming in from the south across the UK. We'll see temperatures overnight falling no lower than 6 to 9 Celsius for most of us, where they should be for the daytime for the beginning of March. So a mixed picture on Monday. We have a weather system that's stalling across central parts of the UK, so southeast Scotland, northern England, down into Wales, perhaps the Midlands and the West Country. It will remain cloudy here through the day with some outbreaks of rain. Either side of this, we'll see some brighter weather, the best of the sunshine across southeast England, but also some sunny spells for Northern Ireland and the rest of Scotland as well, but a band of showery rain moving into the far northwest. A switch in the wind directions here, coming in from a northwesterly direction across parts of Scotland, Northern Ireland, temperatures 9 or 10 degrees, but still a southerly component to the wind across England and Wales, and in any sunshine, 14, 15 degrees possible across southeast England, so a pleasant feel out there. High pressure then starts to try to build in from the east as we move through the week ahead, so there should be plenty of sunny spells. The risk of some cloud and rain at times coming and going across parts of England and Wales in particular, and later on perhaps across the northwest of the UK. And temperatures overall look set to remain above average, particularly in the south, 14 or 15 Celsius possible in the best of the sunny spells. If you'd like more information on the weather where you are for the next few days, the week ahead, you can follow us on our social media channels. See you again soon.
4: From Feature Story News in Paris, I'm Ross Cullen. Kuwait briefly suspended flights at its main airport after one person was killed in an Iranian strike on a terminal. It's the latest in a series of back-and-forth attacks by Tehran and Washington that have tested a fragile ceasefire. Ukrainian drones hit an oil facility in St. Petersburg ahead of the start of a major economic forum in the city. The Ukrainian president said that military infrastructure targets were hit overnight, including the oil terminal more than 1,000 kilometres from the Ukrainian border. Officials are gathering in Russia's second city for the annual economic forum, which President Putin will attend. The incident comes a day after Russia launched a massive drone and missile barrage at Ukraine, killing at least 23 people. The British Interior Minister Shabana Mahmood has condemned disorder at a protest in Southampton about the police handling of the murder of Henry Novak. He was stabbed last December but was arrested at the scene after his killer lied to police that he'd been racially attacked. Policing and Crime Minister Sarah Jones says the case should not be used to justify violence.
7: We're dealing with the most horrific murder, and I think all of us are horrified at what we've seen and feel for Henry's family so strongly. There was a protest last night. Two people have been arrested so far. One, as I understand it, for assaulting a police officer, one for possession of a weapon. There was some injury in terms of the police, and the police dog was injured, and there were some scenes which were completely unacceptable.
4: Oil prices rose for the third day running on Wednesday as fresh hostilities flared in the Middle East. Stock indexes climbed to record highs in Taiwan and Japan, as Laura Westbrook reports.
8: U.S. President Donald Trump remains optimistic that the U.S. can reach an interim peace deal soon. He disputes Iranian state media reports that said talks with Washington had been suspended over the fighting in Lebanon. Still, the uncertainty about a peace deal is pushing up oil prices. But Asian stocks extended their rally, fueled by the tech sector and AI demand. Japan's Nikkei 225 index soaring up more than 2% at one stage, helped by chip makers, while Taipei was also up thanks to strong gains in TSMC.
4: Hungary's Prime Minister Peter Modjar is in Paris on Wednesday for talks with French President Emmanuel Macron. Here's Pablo Gutierrez.
9: The meeting at the Elysee Palace follows Magyar's visit to Berlin on Tuesday, where he met German leaders as part of his effort to reset Hungary's relations with Europe's largest economies. According to the French presidency, talks in Paris will focus on support for Ukraine, sanctions on Russia, European security and defense, economic competitiveness, and preparations for the European Union's next long-term budget.
4: From bureaus worldwide, this is FSN.
10: With FSN Spotlight, I'm Simon Marks, hearing today from a foreign policy veteran who has been wondering what kind of world will exist if the current rules-based order has largely been ruptured. Mark Leonard is the director of the European Council on Foreign Relations. His new book, Surviving Chaos, questions the widely held view that China is seeking to supplant the United States as the world's major power.
11: We often make the mistake of imagining that they want to create a Sino-centric system like the US world order, which has dominated the last eight decades. If you listen more carefully to what President Xi Jinping and other people in the Chinese leadership are saying, their starting point is very, very different. Whereas in the West, people talk endlessly about preserving order, about the rules-based order, the liberal international order. The key phrase that Xi Jinping uses more than almost anything else when he talks about global situation is great changes unseen in a century. What he means is that the world is going to go through convulsive, disruptive changes. From his perspective, the goal is to put China in a place where it can both survive those changes and to benefit from them.
10: He spoke to Foreign Policy magazine, arguing there's a distinction between architects like the US and Europe seeking to impose blueprints on others and artisans like China, who are more focused on repurposing relationships that currently exist. With FSN Spotlight, I'm Simon Marks.
4: And now another look at the top stories. Ukrainian drones hit an oil facility in St. Petersburg ahead of the start of a major economic forum in the city, which President Putin is attending. Kuwait briefly suspended flights at its main airport on Wednesday after one person was killed in an Iranian strike on a terminal. And British police say 11 officers have been hurt at a protest following the murder of a student. That's the latest feature story news. This is Ross Cullen in Paris reporting.
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0: Oh, baby, I think I got one more in me. I said, whoa, the way
1: 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But here's some more music now with Take a Chance on Me. But let's play the jingle for another hour of Drive Time.

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We've got another song from ABBA now on the Drive Show tonight, and it is Waterloo by ABBA. 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

Just to let you know that we're bringing a new feature to the Dry Shows. 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We're going to do a couple more shows like this with the same artist with four songs on the Dry Show.

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So I can say that we'll be doing more shows like this with four songs with the same artists on the Drive.

So that was four songs by Abbott on the Drive Show tonight and here on your favourite radio station. And in the next couple of minutes after Champions by ABBA, we're going to have four songs with another artist, with AC/DC, on the Drive Show. 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And don't forget, we'll be heading over to the Bradshaws before the end of the hour here on Mixed Repeston and your favourite station.

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That was Thunderstruck on the Trash Show tonight. I'm here on your favorite radio station. TAT now, live version at... it was recorded in December 2009, coming up on the Dry Show now. 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And then we're going to head over to the news and the weather.

0: From Feature Story News in San Francisco, I'm Ira Spitzer with a look back at some of the week's top stories. U.S. President Donald Trump said he's set to make a deal with Iran over a deal that may end the conflict in the Middle East and set off new rounds of nuclear talks. FSN's Mitch McCann has the latest.
1: President Trump took to Truth Social on Friday, where he discussed a number of requirements for any deal with Iran, after days of media reports suggesting that an agreement was imminent. Mr. Trump wrote that Iran must agree it will never have a nuclear weapon, the Strait of Hormuz must reopen immediately, and that all mines must be removed from the water. He went on to say that the US would unearth enriched nuclear material and then destroy it, and that no money would be exchanged. And he added that a number of less important items had been agreed upon. The president signed off by saying he was meeting in the Situation Room to make a final determination. Mitch McCann, New York.
0: Doctors in the Democratic Republic of Congo said they are battling a shortage of basic supplies. Healthcare facilities have been attacked and patients have fled, further spreading the Ebola virus. More than 220 people are thought to have died so far. FSN's Chris Ochamringa reports from the Congolese capital, Kinshasa.
2: Officials there are overwhelmed by the number of patients who have been taken to treatment centers, and they have been calling on the international community to come to the help of the DRC, because this is a country facing multiple challenges. There's an armed conflict in eastern Congo. The M23 rebels have captured swathes of territory, so the government has been prioritizing ending that war. It doesn't have enough resources to deal with this Ebola outbreak. So they have been appealing to the World Health Organization, the Africa Centers for Disease Control, and other donors to come in and help. And a number of them have already responded very positively and have committed to send in money to help stop that disease from claiming more lives.
0: Pope Leo unveiled a manifesto laying out the Catholic Church's position on artificial intelligence. FSN's Europe correspondent William Denzelow reports.
3: It's been 11 years since Pope Francis unveiled the Catholic Church's climate manifesto. Today, his successor, Pope Leo, is laying out the Vatican's view on the ethical and social challenges created by AI. The American Pope will present his Magnifica Humanitas alongside officials from the Holy See and artificial intelligence experts, including the co-founder of AI startup Anthropic. Leo's previously raised concerns over the use of AI in the military, warning the delegation of decisions of life and death to machines could create a destructive spiral. He's also criticised what he says is the environmental devastation caused by harvesting the rare earth minerals used in modern technology.
0: From Bureaus Worldwide, this is FSN. The French Prime Minister convened a special meeting of ministers to discuss the government's response to an ongoing heat wave. It was a week of unseasonably hot temperatures. FSN's Ross Cullen reports from Paris.
4: The Italian cities of Rome, Bologna, Florence and Turin are on red alert because of the heat wave. Meanwhile, northern Spain has seen temperatures of 43 degrees Celsius. France is also continuing to sweat in the spring heat wave. The government is coming under pressure over the growing number of drownings, as people of all ages have got into difficulty while trying to cool off in rivers and the sea. And the Czech tennis player Jakub Mensik collapsed on course at the French Open following his second round win in sweltering conditions at Roland Garros. Ross Cullen, Paris.
0: The foreign ministers of the Quad grouping, India, the United States, Japan and Australia, announced a slew of measures to bolster ties in the Indo-Pacific region. It included a new critical minerals initiative and an energy cooperation mechanism as countries face rising fuel prices and supply shocks due to the blockade of the Strait of Hormuz. FSN's Ishan Garg has more from New Delhi.
5: A critical minerals initiative, another one, an energy initiative announced by the US. And on top of that, for the very first time, Quad countries are coming together to launch a new port building initiative that will be done in partnership with the country of Fiji. And the idea behind all of this seems to be that the Quad countries are focusing heavily on ensuring what they have been calling for a very long time, free and open maritime transit through the Indo-Pacific region. Analysts in New Delhi have been seeing for a long time Quad as a counterbalancing power to Beijing's rising influence in the region. And through these initiatives, it seems like the Quad countries are coming together to bolster their own supply chains through the Indo-Pacific.
0: Those were some of the week's top stories. Ira Spitzer reporting.
6: Hello there, good morning. We say hello to meteorological spring today, the 1st of March, and a change in as well. We're starting to see Atlantic weather systems move in through today, bringing some stronger winds, outbreaks of rain, but also some higher temperatures as well. But it's all changed later on in the week. It looks like high pressure starts to build in to try and settle the weather down a little. So a cloudy start this morning across the whole of the country. Outbreaks of rain pushing north and eastwards as we move through the day. Some of this rain could be heavy at times over western hills, but for most of us, the rain will come and go, but it will often stay fairly cloudy. We could see a few cloud breaks developing, so a few bright or sunny spells for parts of the Midlands into Lincolnshire, East Anglia, but for most of us, it will remain cloudy and quite blustery as well. We'll see wind gusts coming in from the south, so we could see 30, 35 miles an hour. And then later on this afternoon into the evening time, wind gusts associated with this rain coming into Northern Ireland, Western Scotland, we could see gusts of 50, 55 miles an hour or so. But with a southerly direction to our airflow, we'll see highs above average for the time of year, reaching 13 or 14 degrees in the south, around 9 to 12 degrees in the north. Into this evening time, we'll see the rain continue across Northern Ireland and Scotland. This could be particularly heavy at times in the west. We could see some local surface water issues taking us into Monday morning. The rain band just slowly pushes a little further eastwards by the end of the night, affecting western parts of England and Wales also, with some clear skies ahead of this, but winds coming in from the south across the UK. We'll see temperatures overnight falling no lower than 6 to 9 Celsius for most of us, where they should be for the daytime for the beginning of March. So a mixed picture on Monday. We have a weather system that's stalling across central parts of the UK, so southeast Scotland, northern England, down into Wales, perhaps the Midlands and the West Country. It will remain cloudy here through the day with some outbreaks of rain. Either side of this, we'll see some brighter weather, the best of the sunshine across southeast England, but also some sunny spells for Northern Ireland and the rest of Scotland as well, but a band of showery rain moving into the far northwest. A switch in the wind directions here, coming in from a northwesterly direction across parts of Scotland, Northern Ireland, temperatures 9 or 10 degrees, but still a southerly component to the wind across England and Wales, and in any sunshine, 14, 15 degrees possible across southeast England, so a pleasant feel out there. High pressure then starts to try to build in from the east as we move through the week ahead, so there should be plenty of sunny spells. The risk of some cloud and rain at times coming and going across parts of England and Wales in particular, and later on perhaps across the northwest of the UK. And temperatures overall look set to remain above average, particularly in the south, 14 or 15 Celsius possible in the best of the sunny spells. If you'd like more information on the weather where you are for the next few days, the week ahead, you can follow us on our social media channels. 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

0: From Feature Story News in Paris, I'm Ross Cullen. Kuwait briefly suspended flights at its main airport after one person was killed in an Iranian strike on a terminal. It's the latest in a series of back-and-forth attacks by Tehran and Washington that have tested a fragile ceasefire. Ukrainian drones hit an oil facility in St. Petersburg ahead of the start of a major economic forum in the city. The Ukrainian president said that military infrastructure targets were hit overnight, including the oil terminal more than 1,000 kilometres from the Ukrainian border. Officials are gathering in Russia's second city for the annual economic forum, which President Putin will attend. The incident comes a day after Russia launched a massive drone and missile barrage at Ukraine, killing at least 23 people. The British Interior Minister Shabana Mahmood has condemned disorder at a protest in Southampton about the police handling of the murder of Henry Novak. He was stabbed last December but was arrested at the scene after his killer lied to police that he'd been racially attacked. Policing and Crime Minister Sarah Jones says the case should not be used to justify violence.
1: We're dealing with the most horrific murder, and I think all of us are horrified at what we've seen and feel for Henry's family so strongly. There was a protest last night. Two people have been arrested so far. One, as I understand it, for assaulting a police officer, one for possession of a weapon. There was some injury in terms of the police, and the police dog was injured, and there were some scenes which were completely unacceptable.
0: Oil prices rose for the third day running on Wednesday as fresh hostilities flared in the Middle East. Stock indexes climbed to record highs in Taiwan and Japan, as Laura Westbrook reports.
2: US President Donald Trump remains optimistic that the US can reach an interim peace deal soon. He disputes Iranian state media reports that said talks with Washington had been suspended over the fighting in Lebanon. Still, the uncertainty about a peace deal is pushing up oil prices. But Asian stocks extended their rally, fueled by the tech sector and AI demand. Japan's Nikkei 225 index soaring up more than 2% at one stage, helped by chip makers, while Taipei was also up thanks to strong gains in TSMC.
0: Hungary's Prime Minister Peter Modjar is in Paris on Wednesday for talks with French President Emmanuel Macron. Here's Pablo Gutierrez.
3: The meeting at the Elysee Palace follows Magyar's visit to Berlin on Tuesday, where he met German leaders as part of his effort to reset Hungary's relations with Europe's largest economies. According to the French presidency, talks in Paris will focus on support for Ukraine, sanctions on Russia, European security and defense, economic competitiveness, and preparations for the European Union's next long-term budget.
0: From bureaus worldwide, this is FSN.
4: With FSN Spotlight, I'm Simon Marks, hearing today from a foreign policy veteran who has been wondering what kind of world will exist if the current rules-based order has largely been ruptured. Mark Leonard is the director of the European Council on Foreign Relations. His new book, Surviving Chaos, questions the widely held view that China is seeking to supplant the United States as the world's major power.
5: We often make the mistake of imagining that they want to create a Sino-centric system like the US world order, which has dominated the last eight decades. If you listen more carefully to what President Xi Jinping and other people in the Chinese leadership are saying, their starting point is very, very different. Whereas in the West, people talk endlessly about preserving order, about the rules-based order, the liberal international order. The key phrase that Xi Jinping uses more than almost anything else when he talks about global situation is great changes unseen in a century. What he means is that the world is going to go through convulsive, disruptive changes. From his perspective, the goal is to put China in a place where it can both survive those changes and to benefit from them.
4: He spoke to Foreign Policy magazine, arguing there's a distinction between architects like the US and Europe seeking to impose blueprints on others, and artisans like China, who are more focused on repurposing relationships that currently exist. With FSN Spotlight, I'm Simon Marks.
0: And now another look at the top stories. Ukrainian drones hit an oil facility in St. Petersburg ahead of the start of a major economic forum in the city, which President Putin is attending. Kuwait briefly suspended flights at its main airport on Wednesday after one person was killed in an Iranian strike on a terminal. And British police say 11 officers have been hurt at a protest following the murder of a student. That's the latest Feature Story News. This is Ross Cullen in Paris reporting.
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0: portions of this program may not be suitable for those under the age of 18. 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
4: Welcome to another edition of the Music Zone. And your host is Mel Williams. Returning to dance floors everywhere, they're back. The 1980s are back. Bigger and better than ever before. Solid gold classic hits. Tunes so hot, they'll blow your mind. Yes, the 1980s are back.

0: 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Here's a kiss for you, Mel.
1: Thanks very much indeed, Kiss. Okay. Well, it's great, isn't it? I tell you what, I've got lots going on here at the moment. I'm trying to get everything in a particular order. But first of all, I must say hi to everybody that's tuned in and listening to the Music Zone here on your favourite radio stations. Great to have your company. And good evening, good morning, good afternoon to everybody across the pond, wherever you are. And also to Angela, John, and of course the dogs listening, as well as Teresa, Andy, and of course you, tuned around the world. Right. Got a little dilemma here. Do I play this one? Ultravox, do you remember Dancing with Tears in Your Eyes? I certainly do.

0: That famous song by Bryan Adams, of course, in Everything I Do It For You. Yes, we're into the 80s and we're trying to mop up the 80s in, of course, May. But I've got some requests coming in as well. Now, this one takes you back into October 1985, UB40. Do you remember? Don't Break My Heart. Let's play next here on The Music Zone.
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UB40, and of course, Don't Break My Heart. You're tuned to The Music Zone, so it's Kim and Andy Pullen. Hello, both of you. Thank you for joining us. And to everybody up there in Wigan and Liverpool, Blackpool, and of course, Faversham down here in Kent, welcome to the show. It's great to have your company. Moving on, we've got Rick Ashley on the way, and he's never going to give you up, apparently.

0: Now, were you singing along to that as much as I was? Hi to Darren and Lucy, also to Andy and Anna, and of course to Emma. Excuse me, like a little frog in my throat. Yes, there's lots going on here. I seem to have got things happening on the computer, like little pop-ups coming on, and that shouldn't be. Good evening also to John, Rufus and Georgia, who and Angela, of course, who are tuned up there in East Anglia. Great to have your company as we continue our music into the 80s. Let's have a look and see what's in 1985, shall we?
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the Fine Young Cannibals there, and of course, she's driving me crazy. It's not driving me crazy. I'm enjoying myself. I'm singing along to all these tracks that I'm finding and putting in for you as we visit the 80s today on the Music Zone. A big welcome to everybody joining us in Bexhill, Folkestone, and Dover. Good to know that you're there as well. Here comes, Katrina and the Waves. Do you remember Walking on Sunshine? What a great song.

Well, it should, certainly should be nice weather in May. And here comes Chris Rea with, of course, On the Beach.

0: From Feature Story News in Paris, I'm Ross Cullen. Kuwait briefly suspended flights at its main airport after one person was killed in an Iranian strike on a terminal. It's the latest in a series of back-and-forth attacks by Tehran and Washington that have tested a fragile ceasefire. Ukrainian drones hit an oil facility in St. Petersburg ahead of the start of a major economic forum in the city. The Ukrainian president said that military infrastructure targets were hit overnight, including the oil terminal more than 1,000 kilometres from the Ukrainian border. Officials are gathering in Russia's second city for the annual economic forum, which President Putin will attend. The incident comes a day after Russia launched a massive drone and missile barrage at Ukraine, killing at least 23 people. The British Interior Minister Shabana Mahmood has condemned disorder at a protest in Southampton about the police handling of the murder of Henry Novak. He was stabbed last December but was arrested at the scene after his killer lied to police that he'd been racially attacked. Policing and Crime Minister Sarah Jones says the case should not be used to justify violence.
1: We're dealing with the most horrific murder, and I think all of us are horrified at what we've seen and feel for Henry's family so strongly. There was a protest last night. Two people have been arrested so far. One, as I understand it, for assaulting a police officer, one for possession of a weapon. There was some injury in terms of the police, and the police dog was injured, and there were some scenes which were completely unacceptable.
0: Oil prices rose for the third day running on Wednesday as fresh hostilities flared in the Middle East. Stock indexes climbed to record highs in Taiwan and Japan, as Laura Westbrook reports.
2: US President Donald Trump remains optimistic that the US can reach an interim peace deal soon. He disputes Iranian state media reports that said talks with Washington had been suspended over the fighting in Lebanon. Still, the uncertainty about a peace deal is pushing up oil prices. But Asian stocks extended their rally, fueled by the tech sector and AI demand. Japan's Nikkei 225 index soaring up more than 2% at one stage, helped by chip makers, while Taipei was also up thanks to strong gains in TSMC.
0: Hungary's Prime Minister Peter Modjar is in Paris on Wednesday for talks with French President Emmanuel Macron. Here's Pablo Gutierrez.
3: The meeting at the Elysee Palace follows Magyar's visit to Berlin on Tuesday, where he met German leaders as part of his effort to reset Hungary's relations with Europe's largest economies. According to the French presidency, talks in Paris will focus on support for Ukraine, sanctions on Russia, European security and defense, economic competitiveness, and preparations for the European Union's next long-term budget.
0: From bureaus worldwide, this is FSN.
4: With FSN Spotlight, I'm Simon Marks, hearing today from a foreign policy veteran who has been wondering what kind of world will exist if the current rules-based order has largely been ruptured. Mark Leonard is the director of the European Council on Foreign Relations. His new book, Surviving Chaos, questions the widely held view that China is seeking to supplant the United States as the world's major power.
5: We often make the mistake of imagining that they want to create a Sino-centric system like the US world order, which has dominated the last eight decades. If you listen more carefully to what President Xi Jinping and other people in the Chinese leadership are saying, their starting point is very, very different. Whereas in the West, people talk endlessly about preserving order, about the rules-based order, the liberal international order. The key phrase that Xi Jinping uses more than almost anything else when he talks about global situation is great changes unseen in a century. What he means is that the world is going to go through convulsive, disruptive changes. From his perspective, the goal is to put China in a place where it can both survive those changes and to benefit from them.
4: He spoke to Foreign Policy magazine, arguing there's a distinction between architects like the US and Europe seeking to impose blueprints on others, and artisans like China, who are more focused on repurposing relationships that currently exist. With FSN Spotlight, I'm Simon Marks.
0: And now another look at the top stories. Ukrainian drones hit an oil facility in St. Petersburg ahead of the start of a major economic forum in the city, which President Putin is attending. Kuwait briefly suspended flights at its main airport on Wednesday after one person was killed in an Iranian strike on a terminal. And British police say 11 officers have been hurt at a protest following the murder of a student. That's the latest Feature Story News. This is Ross Cullen in Paris reporting.

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2: Returning to dance floors everywhere. They're back. The 1980s are back. Bigger and better than ever before. Solid gold classic hits. Tunes so hot, they'll blow your mind. Yes, the 1980s are back.

Yes, taking us into the year 1987, T-Rex, of course, and Bang A Gong, Get It On, here on the Music Zone. Great to have your company this morning, this afternoon, or this evening. I'm sitting in the back row here, trying to sort out some more great songs from the year. Yes, we're visiting May in the 80s. We're into 87 at the moment. So, do you remember Martha and the Muffins? Wasn't it Echo Beach? Coming next.

0: Mannequin and Respectable here on today's Music Zone. Our next little group is a group called Starship. They're an American rock band from San Francisco, California. Initially a combination or continuation of Jefferson Starship. It underwent a change of musical direction, the subsequent loss of personnel and a lawsuit settlement that led to a name change. Starship's 1985 album, Knee Deep in the Hobo, was certified platinum by the RIAA and included two singles that went to number one on the US Billboard Hot 100 chart. One of them we're about to play for you. We Built This City on Rock and Roll was one of them. No, I think I changed my mind. their follow-up album, No Protection, released in 1987, was also certified gold and featured the gold's third number one single. So things are better in threes, aren't they? And that one was called Nothing's Gonna Stop Us Now. After a short hiatus in the early 90s, the band reformed in 1992 as Starship, featuring Mickey Thomas, and resumed touring. Now a little bit of a history about Starship. Where were we?
1: 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It's Mel's Music Zone.

Yes, we're into the year 1988 with the success of her first two singles, Locomotion in 1987 and I Should Be Lucky in early 1988. Carly began work on a debut studio album, declining to work with Stock, Aitken and Waterman, who wrote the songs. Again, though feeling snubbed and disrespected when the producers kept her waiting to record I Should Be So Lucky, Carly was convinced to give the trio a second chance when Mike Stock flew to her native Melbourne, Australia in February 88 and personally apologised to her family. So the song Got To Be Certain is the song by her from her debut studio album Carly in 1988. And it's written by that trio, of course. Well, it did very well. It was released as a second single from the territories outside Australia and was released on 2nd of May 1988 in Australia and the United Kingdom. Well, it did very, very well. It only got to number two here in the UK, though. Wonder why that is. I suppose we're playing a lot more of them now.

If you're a country supporter, then you really have got to support Randy Travers. Yes, he's done a load of albums, you know, but it was in July 2013 that he experienced difficulty in breathing while working at his home gym. He was hospitalised in Dallas in Texas for, we can only put it down as a heart failure and stroke, which affected the left side of his brain and his face. So he had to give up singing for a little while, but he's now back singing, thank goodness. And yes, some great tracks, some absolute great tracks in his library. So do keep up with him if you can. We better change gears. Where are we going to go? What about this next one? 1989. Approaching the 90s, we end our visit by visiting 1989 in May.

I certainly will miss you till next time here on your favourite radio station, when once again we'll go visiting those great eras that we all love to hear. Until next time, take care, and I'll see you there. We're going to be going out with some Guns N' Roses, maybe some Madonna. Until next time, take care, and I'll see you there. Bye for now. Thanks for your company. Bye-bye.

0: From Feature Story News in Paris, I'm Ross Cullen. Kuwait briefly suspended flights at its main airport after one person was killed in an Iranian strike on a terminal. It's the latest in a series of back-and-forth attacks by Tehran and Washington that have tested a fragile ceasefire. Ukrainian drones hit an oil facility in St. Petersburg ahead of the start of a major economic forum in the city. The Ukrainian president said that military infrastructure targets were hit overnight, including the oil terminal more than 1,000 kilometres from the Ukrainian border. Officials are gathering in Russia's second city for the annual economic forum, which President Putin would attend. The incident comes a day after Russia launched a massive drone and missile barrage at Ukraine, killing at least 23 people. The British Interior Minister Shabana Mahmood has condemned disorder at a protest in Southampton about the police handling of the murder of Henry Novak. He was stabbed last December but was arrested at the scene after his killer lied to police that he'd been racially attacked. Policing and Crime Minister Sarah Jones says the case should not be used to justify violence.
1: We're dealing with the most horrific murder, and I think all of us are horrified at what we've seen and feel for Henry's family so strongly. There was a protest last night. Two people have been arrested so far. One, as I understand it, for assaulting a police officer, one for possession of a weapon. There was some injury in terms of the police, and the police dog was injured, and there were some scenes which were completely unacceptable.
0: Oil prices rose for the third day running on Wednesday as fresh hostilities flared in the Middle East. Stock indexes climbed to record highs in Taiwan and Japan, as Laura Westbrook reports.
2: US President Donald Trump remains optimistic that the US can reach an interim peace deal soon. He disputes Iranian state media reports that said talks with Washington had been suspended over the fighting in Lebanon. Still, the uncertainty about a peace deal is pushing up oil prices. But Asian stocks extended their rally, fueled by the tech sector and AI demand. Japan's Nikkei 225 index soaring up more than 2% at one stage, helped by chip makers, while Taipei was also up thanks to strong gains in TSMC.
0: Hungary's Prime Minister Peter Modjar is in Paris on Wednesday for talks with French President Emmanuel Macron. Here's Pablo Gutierrez.
3: The meeting at the Elysee Palace follows Magyar's visit to Berlin on Tuesday, where he met German leaders as part of his effort to reset Hungary's relations with Europe's largest economies. According to the French presidency, talks in Paris will focus on support for Ukraine, sanctions on Russia, European security and defense, economic competitiveness, and preparations for the European Union's next long-term budget.
0: From bureaus worldwide, this is FSN.
4: With FSN Spotlight, I'm Simon Marks, hearing today from a foreign policy veteran who has been wondering what kind of world will exist if the current rules-based order has largely been ruptured. Mark Leonard is the director of the European Council on Foreign Relations. His new book, Surviving Chaos, questions the widely held view that China is seeking to supplant the United States as the world's major power.
5: We often make the mistake of imagining that they want to create a Sino-centric system like the US world order, which has dominated the last eight decades. If you listen more carefully to what President Xi Jinping and other people in the Chinese leadership are saying, their starting point is very, very different. Whereas in the West, people talk endlessly about preserving order, about the rules-based order, the liberal international order. The key phrase that Xi Jinping uses more than almost anything else when he talks about global situation is great changes unseen in a century. What he means is that the world is going to go through convulsive, disruptive changes. From his perspective, the goal is to put China in a place where it can both survive those changes and to benefit from them.
4: He spoke to Foreign Policy magazine, arguing there's a distinction between architects like the US and Europe seeking to impose blueprints on others and artisans like China, who are more focused on repurposing relationships that currently exist. With FSN Spotlight, I'm Simon Marks.
0: And now another look at the top stories. Ukrainian drones hit an oil facility in St. Petersburg ahead of the start of a major economic forum in the city, which President Putin is attending. Kuwait briefly suspended flights at its main airport on Wednesday after one person was killed in an Iranian strike on a terminal. And British police say 11 officers have been hurt at a protest following the murder of a student. That's the latest Feature Story News. This is Ross Cullen in Paris reporting.

0: That's the new one from Kylie, Light Up, from the Netflix documentary. I like it, actually.
1: Well, we watched the trailer, didn't we, of the Netflix documentary?
0: Yeah.
1: It looks very good. I think we might have to partake in viewing it.
0: Absolutely. Must do. Welcome to the show, by the way, live on this hot day. Oh, my. It really is hot out there, isn't it?
1: I'm sweating like a... Think about to go into the slaughterhouse, I am.
0: What did you say the other day? A man in a kebab shop or something, was it?
1: I'm sweating more than a Turkish man in a kebab shop.
0: Yeah, that's
1: But that's
0: it.
1: Very stereotypical of me, because not
0: is.
1: All people who work in kebab shops are Turkish.
0: It is, you're right
1: but
0: there,
1: But I tell you one thing, they know how to make a nice kebab.
0: Oh, Ginge, I could do with a nice kebab. Not necessarily today, but maybe in the next couple of days, a nice juicy kebab. Hey, Ginger's only gone and got tickets for Britain's Got Talent this weekend.
1: I can't believe it. And maybe you could partake in a London kebab.
0: Maybe. They're too messy though, aren't they, kebabs?
1: They are. And I mean, if you're wearing the clothes, you've got to wear an ITV. We don't need kebab juice down the front of it.
0: So make sure you're watching Britain's Got Talent tomorrow night, because you may see me and Ginger and Charlie.
1: Oh, you'll definitely see Charlie if the gab was coming his way, mate. He'd be dancing and everything.
0: Anyway, Sam gets lyrical.
2: Sam gets lyrical, lyrical.
0: She's speaking the lyrics of a famous song, but what is this song?
3: I got something to tell you. I got something to say.
0: It's not the Venga
1: She's
0: Boys, by the
1: way. She's always got something to say.
0: I know.
1: Awesome, hasn't she?
0: She has.
1: She has indeed.
0: It's not the Venga Boys, by the way, which was a suggestion earlier on. So,
1: the Venga Boys?
0: Yeah, Venga
1: oh,
0: Boys.
1: Yeah, I've got something to tell you. I've got news for you. That's words for the Venga Boys.
0: I know, but no, you're singing the actual song, Ginge.
1: No, I'm not.
0: You are.
1: Oh, I never am.
0: You are.
1: What's the Venga Boy? I thought I was singing the Venga Boys.
0: You're singing you're singing the lyrics to the song that it is.
1: Yeah, but she never just said I've got news for you.
0: No, because that's not in the Venga Boys one, funny enough. If you can guess what the song is by Ginger singing, then get in touch with us at Ginger and Nuts.
1: Sung that one that she's just said the words to.
0: You've just sung it, Ginge. Never mind.
1: I thought I was singing the Venga Boys.
0: Anyway, let's do a double whammy of Janet Jackson.
1: Move on quickly. Forget that I've sung it.
0: Yeah.
1: Sam gets lyrical.
0: Bomb. This is the double whammy of Janet Jackson.
4: Ginge's double whammy.
0: I'll just fade this down. It's going wrong already, Ginge, isn't it?
1: How many minutes in? Six.
0: 6 minutes in, yeah.

0: We go with Double Whammy of Janet Jackson. That was Together Again. And before that, of course, Best Things in Life Are Free.
1: They are indeed.
0: They certainly are. BGT tickets, Ginge, for one of them.
1: Yeah, free.
0: You've got to be on the list, though, haven't you?
1: You have got. Well, you've got to apply.
0: Yeah, you've got to be on
1: and
0: the list.
1: And you've got to be picked, because there's thousands of people that apply for them. Only a handful are chosen.
0: Handful.
1: And can you also apologise to me in front of everybody?
0: To me, to you, to me.
1: Because the Venga Boys, I was singing the Venga Boys. Maybe not in the right tune, but I was singing the Venga Boys song. I'm going to put some wheels in motion.
0: Yes,
1: you like to party.
0: You were, Ginge.
1: We like to party.
0: But you were singing it into the tune
1: the actual song. I'm just going to clarify that the words I sang are from the Venga Boys' We Like to Party.
0: They are very close words.
1: They are very close.
0: The lyrics are very close.
1: Okay.
0: I will let you off then, Ginge. I apologise now on air.
1: Thank you very much.
0: I put my hands
1: up. Did you hear that, everybody?
0: I always, when I'm wrong, my hands go up and I apologise. I'm a man.
1: I do apologise, just knocking a can of dry shampoo over.
0: This is bedroom DJ.
1: I was going to say, yeah, the studio, we got everything here.
0: You'll hear the dog barking in a minute.
1: I need to put the fan on in a second because I'm sweating.
0: Large or small bands or celebrities.
1: Okay.
0: Things like the Heavily Brothers.
1: Petite shop boys.
0: Very small faces.
1: Huge Jackman.
0: Huge lorry.
1: Planet Jackson.
0: Planet Jackson. Instead of a morph, what about dwarf?
1: I love that you had to pre-explain.
0: Yeah, but if I just said dwarf, people would go, dwarf, who's that?
1: They'd tell you off. Weighty Hopkins.
0: Wait, what about Expando Ballet?
1: Ah, clever. Rogerless. Instead of Roger Moore.
0: That needed explaining. I totally agree. Elizabeth Burley.
1: Nucleus Cage.
0: Joel's Bandwidth.
1: Micro Jackson.
0: The Bulk.
1: Subatomic Kitten.
0: Tini Turner.
1: Tiny Henman.
0: Belly Clarkson.
1: The Spice Rack Girls. They should have called themselves that.
0: I think that would have been quite good. The Ouija's.
1: Fleetwood Big Mac.
0: Fat Stevens.
1: Flapsy Nesbig.
0: Miss Biggie.
1: And Gladys Might. And her tits.
0: We can say that, can't we?
1: Well, why do we have
0: the sun shining.
1: To her tits? Why couldn't it be in the bibs still?
0: Well, probably because, you know, I don't know.
1: Because you were being rude.
0: Was I being rude? What was I thinking about? Yeah.
1: You were thinking about Sam and her boobies, probably.
0: No, never.
1: A couple of bangers.
0: Never in a million years would I think of those.
1: Now, if you follow us on Facebook, you will have seen the face behind Sam Gets Lyrical.
0: Yeah.
1: Took it into a big fat breakfast.
0: Although she don't normally do that, does she? We must make that clear. That was
1: That was for her birthday, I think.
0: That was for her birthday.
1: We treated her.
0: So if you want to see what Sam looks like from Sam Gets Lyrical, Black Country Sam, head over to our Facebook page, at Ginger and Nuts, and you'll see her in all her glory.
1: I tell you one thing, there's no bangers on the plates, but there's two in her bra.
0: Is it the heat that's getting to us,
1: Ginge? It is, the heat's getting to me.
0: It really is, isn't it?
1: I can feel my face getting redder and redder as we're going along. I'm perspiring from my armpits.
0: Now, I was going to play Sam Gets, Sam Gets Lyrical again.
1: I won't sing along this time.
0: Okay, I'll just play what she's speaking the lyrics of.
2: I got something to tell you. I got something to say.
0: Easy, isn't it?
1: Something to say.
0: And it's not the Venga Boys, even though the lyrics are similar, okay? It's not the Venga Boys.
1: Well, no, because the Venga Boys have got news for you. They've got something to say.
0: Oh,
1: there
0: okay.
1: That's the difference.
0: All right, then.
1: Okay.
0: Right,
1: are we cleared up now?
0: You can get back to packing, Agent.
1: Get back to packing for BGT tomorrow.
0: Terrible, isn't it?

0: By the way, I don't want to rub it in, Ginge, but next week will be my birthday show. I hope you realise that.
1: Yeah, no problem.
0: Yeah, you sure? Okay. I'm just making it clear.
1: Yeah.
0: Birthday show next week.
1: No surprises this year, though, for you. I'm all right.
0: Thank you.

0: again. I'm always singing the song, but I ain't got a clue what I'm singing. It's terrible, isn't it, really?
1: At least
0: really?
1: You try.
0: I try. It's just the words.
1: It's taking part the count.
0: It is. I should know that song, though. It's like an old, old song.
1: It is.
0: I only know You and Again. It is a good song. I like it, the Bee Gees. Now, if your job is driving you around the U-Bend, it may be time to retrain as a plumber.
1: Oh.
0: Because apparently they're the happiest workers in Britain, according to a survey.
1: Wow, that's surprising, with some of the stuff that they encounter on a daily basis.
0: I know.
1: Wow.
0: So those happy in life are doctors.
1: No.
0: 31%.
1: That's the money, isn't it? Bankers.
0: Bankers.
1: Bankers.
0: Taxi and lorry drivers at 32%. See, I could be a taxi driver.
1: You could?
0: Yeah.
1: With some of the people you have to encounter.
0: I'm not sure. I'd only kind of pick up the nice people.
1: You can't decide, can you? What
0: I can
1: do you do? Vet them before they get in?
0: Yeah.
1: Marketing. If you work in marketing, you're third happiest, according to Boundless.
0: Builders. They're always outdoors, aren't they? Kind of building houses and all that kind of stuff.
1: As we've already said.
0: So those that are unhappy are those that are in leisure.
1: Farming.
0: Being a chef.
1: Being a policeman or working within the police.
0: Or police officer. Can't say policeman now, Ginge.
1: Oh, yes.
0: Social worker.
1: And advertising.
0: And another story here. 1 in 10 of us have cancelled a holiday over fears we'll look bad in swimwear.
1: Which... Yeah, beach body worries affect more men. With 14% say they would change their plans compared with just 8% of women.
0: See, it's all about exposing the bellies and stuff like that. I mean, to be honest, I'm a bit like that.
1: Well, you see...
0: I'm not body confident when it comes to...
1: I've got to a point that I've got that many things that are bulging.
0: And
1: I just think, just go with it. I've got a swimming costume that tries to suck some of it in on the belly. But you know what? Half of them people that you're going swimming with, and, well, most of them... 99% of them, you're never going to see again.
0: No.
1: Unless you go back to the same place time and time again and you know them people are also going to be there.
0: Oh, here they come.
1: The
0: fatties, yeah.
1: Billy Belly and his missus.
0: Billy Belly.
1: Here we come. But...
0: What about you?
1: Yeah, if you go to a different place every year, you ain't going to see them again, are you?
0: No, you're right there,
1: Ginge. So do you know what? If they want to have a look, let them have a look at my chicken drumsticks for legs. I don't care.
0: Well, I'd say the turkey drumsticks.
1: No, they're upside down, aren't they? The thin end, my ankle, is like where the little nub of the drumstick is. The fat bit at the top is where all the meat is.
0: The thigh.
1: Oh, the goodness.
0: Yeah. Yeah, well, I'd still say the turkey drumsticks.
1: Yeah, because turkeys are bigger birds, I know, yes. All right, I've got a couple of turkey drumsticks for legs.
0: Now, if you want to get in touch with us, it's at Ginger and Nuts. Or, of course, you can email... gingerandnutslive@gmail.com. It's quite hot in the studio today, isn't
1: it? It's very hot. And you're getting me even more hotter.
0: Ooh.
1: Rolled up you are now.
0: Is it? Oh, so it's not hotter because you're sitting next to me.
1: Well, no, you are like a human radiator, so I mean...
0: Oh, okay.
1: And your arms are very tacky. Your hands are terrible. Don't touch me. This is what I go to bed with every night.
0: It's because last week people said the stream was dropping every so often.
1: Yes, but we rectified that though, didn't we?
0: Well, did we? I don't know.
1: Well, we'll soon find out when they start messaging in a minute.
0: Hopefully it's going, yeah.
1: I can't get you. Were these all the people on Androids? They all need to go over to iPhones.
0: No, be
1: a better place.
0: That was the week before.
1: Oh, that was the week before there was a problem. That's why you were perspiring that time.
0: I know.
1: Wasn't
0: I mean, look at my head, look.
1: I know, I can see it. You don't need to wipe it.
0: I might need another shower.
1: Another shower?
0: Anyway, Samantha, far, no bra. I bet she's wearing no bra today.
1: Oh, I tell you. She'll have a boob tube on today.
0: Boob tube on. We're playing this one just for you.
2: Hey, yo, big wave. Tell them I come.

0: want to get involved, email gingerandnutslive@gmail.com or find us on all the socials.
1: Got to say hello to Yusuf. Hello to you, Yusuf. Hopefully you're well. Playing this one for you. Also, Mark Farley. Hello to you as well. He's got Sam Getz lyrical right, and there's no knocking Mark Farley. He's on the ball, he is.

0: Got to say hello to Cheeky John, who's listening as well. Hello, Cheeky John. And Clive Harrop and Becca in the Philippines. Hello to you. Hopefully you're all well.
1: Can we say hello to Nikki?
0: Nikki.
1: We've sent a picture of Nikki sunbathing.
0: We have been sent a picture of Nikki sunbathing with her legs open.
1: Well, I wasn't going to mention that, but...
0: I know. I didn't know where to look at one point. But anyway...
1: Her face would be nice.
0: She's covering her face. But yeah, hello to Nikki. And of course, as we mentioned, Sam, our bestie. Now, Strictly's head judge, Shirley Ballas, says she's buzzing about the show's brand new presenting lineup, calling it a masterclass in how to refresh a format.
1: Yeah.
0: I'm not so sure, Ginge.
1: Well, 2 out of 3 isn't bad, is it?
0: I mean,
1: there's a couple there that I like and I think are going to be, but I'm just not, the jury's out for me. I'm one of them.
0: Well, Emma Willis, I think she's quite good, isn't she? And she's a Brummig.
1: She is.
0: Which is quite good.
1: She is.
0: Johannes, who was he's been like a dancer, hasn't he?
1: Yeah, he's a professional dancer. So
0: for most of the year.
1: But he's stepping down as a dancer and moving over to the presenting.
0: Which is nice.
1: It is nice.
0: But then Josh Widdicombe.
1: Yeah.
0: Is he going to be kind of... Is he going to try and be funny, is he, or what?
1: Well, I don't know. I mean,
0: I don't find him funny anyway.
1: He's a bit of a comedian, isn't he? But that's who the jury's out on for me. I haven't made my mind up yet.
0: I think it's out for a lot of people, to be honest.
1: You never know until the show comes back and you see how they settle in working together. And you're just not going to know, are you? And unfortunately, however good they are, they're always going to be compared to Tess and Claudia for quite a while, aren't they? It's always going to be, oh... Are they as good as
0: Tess? See, I didn't rate Tess Daly.
1: No, but she had the job for years.
0: She was like with Bruce Forsyth, wasn't she?
1: She started off with Brucey, yeah. She used
0: Brucey
1: to
0: Brucey Roosty.
1: She used to do what Claudia does. Well, what Claudia did at the top of the stairs.
0: I mean, maybe they're going to change it all around.
1: I just don't know, do you? I mean, I'm looking forward to it still. But, I'm a bit unsure about Josh Widdicombe.
0: Yeah, it's just...
1: He could surprise me, couldn't he?
0: What do you think, listeners? Are you a Strictly fan? Are you kind of looking forward to the new format?
1: That's one thing that won't change.
0: The tune.
1: The music, will that?
0: No.
1: I can't see them ever changing that.
0: And the opening dances.
1: Oh, I love the... Do you know, that's what I love. I love the dances, the professionals watching them. I think it's because part of me wishes I was one of them.
0: Thing is, you could always record it and forward to when Josh Widdicombe's on, couldn't you?
1: Yeah, well, that's the other option.
0: That's the other option. That's the option I'm going to opt for anyway, Ginge.
1: Depends on what part of the show he's doing, though. It could be a vital part that he's doing and I wouldn't want to miss it.
0: Dearie me. Anyway, keep it here. It's Ginger and Nuts.

0: Upside down, you're turning me. You alright there, Ginge?
1: I'm fine, thank you.
0: Oh, it's fast moving today, isn't it?
1: I've just spotted your neck fan out the corner of my eye. I thought that'd be perfect, wouldn't it?
0: Yeah, are you going to put it on, are you?
1: I might do in a minute, just to blow a bit of air up onto my face.
0: You're going through the change.
1: I am going through the change.
0: Tell that doctor he's wrong.
1: I will do when I go back for my blood tests.
0: Now, if you're a hoarder of albums, vinyl albums, then some of these are going to get you some good money.
1: Well, anything from 20 quid to 5 grand, depending on what you've got.
0: The Beatles album, Please Please Me, Black and Gold, fetches between £1,000 to £5,000.
1: Plus? £5,000 plus?
0: Yeah.
1: If you get somebody who really wants it, you could rake it in. But Pink Floyd, Dark Side of the Moon, could get you anything from 20 quid to 500.
0: If you've got David Bowie, Ziggy Stardust, you can get 50 quid to 3,500.
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1: Wow, reggae, 7-11 singles, is that?
0: No, 7-inch singles.
1: Oh, 7-inch. That's a blooming big inch sign, isn't it?
0: It's got to be Trojan Records, though, Ginge.
1: It's got to be the Trojan Records version. £20 to 300 smackers plus.
0: And that's just the singles, Ginge.
1: It is. 7-inch singles.
0: Trojan Records, any reggae. Any punk, like Sex Pistols, Clash, early singles, £50 to £1,000.
1: Crikey, we need to go through your records, don't we? Have you got any reggae 7-inches?
0: No, but my dad probably has, to be honest.
1: Well, let's pop Ragsy Cheeky John.
0: He's probably doing it right now. He's thinking, hang on a minute. But if you're going away...
1: Oh, yes. Well, if you're going abroad, we've got the 20 list of essentials to pack in your suitcase.
0: Shall we do the duh, duh, duh?
1: Some of these are debatable.
0: I think we should do the duh, duh, duh, duh.
1: Let's do it.
0: Okay, here we go then.
1: And number 20, toilet seat covers.
0: And that's ridiculous, isn't it?
1: Well, 3% of people pack them in the suitcase.
0: A water filter jug.
1: Condiments. Tin soup.
0: Air freshener at 16.
1: At 15, people are packing their favourite mug. And they're also taking kitchen utensils with them as well.
0: 10% of people do that.
1: Mad. Do they know that there's a restaurant?
0: Ridiculous.
1: In a hotel?
0: Your childhood teddy, 11% of people are taking that. Why?
1: And then 12% are packing cutlery, along with the kitchen utensils.
0: Your favourite tipple goes in there at number 11.
1: At number 10, it's a hot water bottle.
0: Salt and pepper at 9.
1: Orange squashes at 8.
0: And tins of beans. Yeah, baked beans at 7. 18% of people do that.
1: Duh-duh.
0: Ridiculous.
1: Duh-duh.
0: What's the matter with them?
1: At number 6, they're packing a travel kettle.
0: What about your own pillow?
1: Anti-bug sprays at 4.
0: A coffee at 3. It's nice to take your own coffee, though, isn't it, Ginge?
1: And the top 2, people are packing slippers. Is it number 2?
0: And at number 1, it's tea bags.
1: Oh, so you've got tea bags, coffee, and a good old pair of slippers.
0: I was just doing a silent yawn then.
1: It wasn't really silent when you tell people about it, is it?
0: But it was a noticeable, Ginge.
1: It was noticeable. Because you kind of stopped talking.
0: Yeah, that's it.
1: You might as well have done that.
0: I might as well, mightn't I? Just said I'm boring myself.
1: I mean, the only other thing is people thought you'd lost your voice.
0: Yeah. I'd never do that, Ginge. Sam gets lyrical, by the way. She's speaking the lyrics of a famous song, but what is the song?
2: I got something to tell you. I got something to say.
0: Easy peasy, let me squeeze it.
1: She's got something to say.
0: Niall Horan's got a new song out today. It's called End of an Era.

0: From Feature Story News in Washington, I'm Nick Harper. US President Donald Trump has admitted he did lash out at the Prime Minister of Israel, Benjamin Netanyahu, over the country's attacks on Lebanon. That fighting has threatened to derail Donald Trump's efforts to bring the war with Iran to an end. Ever since Tony Waterman has more from Washington.
1: In an interview with conservative columnist Miranda Devine, President Trump admitted to a tense phone call with Netanyahu earlier this week, saying he was perturbed that the Israeli prime minister was constantly fighting in Lebanon. Axios had reported the president used expletives, calling Netanyahu crazy. Iran insists that any peace deal with the U.S. include a complete ceasefire in Lebanon. Trump's anger, perhaps an indication of a growing rift between Washington and Israel over how and when to bring the conflicts in Iran and Lebanon to an end. Tony Waterman, Washington.
0: The U.S. is proposing new tariffs on imports from 60 trading partners around the world. The rate of at least 10% comes after the U.S. Supreme Court ruled that many of President Donald Trump's tariffs were illegal. The new rate of 10% will be added to goods coming into the U.S. from countries including Canada, Mexico, the European Union, Taiwan, and the U.K. While other nations, including China, India, Japan, New Zealand, South Korea, and Brazil, will face a higher rate of 12.5%. Ukrainian drones have hit an oil facility in St. Petersburg, ahead of the start of a major Russian economic forum in the city. The meeting is often described as Russia's version of the famous annual business and finance summit in the Swiss resort of Davos. Evsen's Ross Cullen has more.
2: The Ukrainian president said that military infrastructure targets were hit overnight, including the St. Petersburg oil terminal, more than 1,000 kilometres from the Ukrainian border. Officials are gathering in Russia's second city for the annual economic forum, which President Putin will attend. The incident comes a day after Russia launched a massive drone and missile barrage at Ukraine, killing at least 23 people.
0: Three members of the British Royal Navy have died in a helicopter crash in the southwest of England. An investigation has been launched into the cause of the accident, as FSN's John Beaver reports.
3: The Merlin MK4 crashed shortly before 4 a.m. local time, just north of Dartmoor National Park in Devon. A Navy spokesperson confirmed that it was on a training exercise and that three Royal Navy personnel died in the crash. It's believed the helicopter was based at Yeovilton Air Base in neighbouring Somerset. Prime Minister Keir Starmer called the incident utterly tragic and said his thoughts were with the family and friends of those that had died. An investigation into the cause of the crash is now underway. John Beaver reporting.
0: From Bureaus Worldwide, this is FSN.
4: With FSN Spotlight, I'm Simon Marks, hearing today from a foreign policy veteran who has been wondering what kind of world will exist if the current rules-based order has largely been ruptured. Mark Leonard is the director of the European Council on Foreign Relations. His new book, Surviving Chaos, questions the widely held view that China is seeking to supplant the United States as the world's major power.
5: We often make the mistake of imagining that they want to create a Sino-centric system like the US world order, which has dominated the last eight decades. If you listen more carefully to what President Xi Jinping and other people in the Chinese leadership are saying, their starting point is very, very different. Whereas in the West, people talk endlessly about preserving order, about the rules-based order, the liberal international order. The key phrase that Xi Jinping uses more than almost anything else when he talks about global situation is great changes unseen in a century. What he means is that the world is going to go through convulsive, disruptive changes. From his perspective, the goal is to put China in a place where it can both survive those changes and to benefit from them.
4: He spoke to Foreign Policy magazine, arguing there's a distinction between architects like the US and Europe seeking to impose blueprints on others and artisans like China, who are more focused on repurposing relationships that currently exist. With FSN Spotlight, I'm Simon Marks.
0: And the main news again, US President Donald Trump has admitted that he lashed out at Prime Minister Benjamin Netanyahu over Israel's attacks on Lebanon. The US is proposing new tariffs on imports from 60 trading partners around the world. The rate will be 10 or 12.5%. And Ukrainian drones have hit an oil facility in St. Petersburg ahead of the start of a major economic forum in the city. That's Feature Story News, Nick Harper reporting.
6: mentally and physically drained.
7: I don't know why people put themselves through it, but the biggest apps, though, have lost more than 1 million users between them in the last few years, with usage dropping by nearly 16%.
6: Old school dating is making a comeback, apparently.
7: Oh, it is. Matchmakers, dating agencies, proper in-person events. They're all booming again.
6: What was that event that you had to go to? Was it speed dating?
7: Speed dating. But that was weird, wasn't it? Because, like, you literally sat down, talked for a bit, and then they went ting, and then you moved on.
6: And then you
7: got... I never put myself out there in the dating. I didn't need to. I was happy by myself until I met you.
6: I did contemplate speed dating once, and I just thought, do you know what?
7: No.
6: It would just be so embarrassing.
7: But do you know, though, I think the reason for people going back to the old-fashioned, proper in-person things and whatever dating is because you actually want to know that the person that you're talking to is real.
6: Well, yeah.
7: You're on these dating apps, you could be talking to somebody, you go, oh, he's a bit of a hottie, isn't he? Then when he turns up, he's an ugly munter.
6: Because they
7: can put fake pictures on, can't
6: all
7: they?
6: Photos from, like, 20 years ago, 20 you know
7: years
6: what I mean?
7: When he was, like, 19 and he's had, like, 39 pushing 40 and he's telling you he's only in his 20s.
6: His muscles have gone.
7: Yeah, gone down south.
6: And it's all about real conversations, isn't
7: That's
6: it? Real faces,
7: That's
6: real people.
7: That's what you want. Talking face to face. Laughing about needing a stunt double.
6: All right, Ginge.
7: Stunt man insurance. Over a lovely meal at Red Peppers. That's what you need. Everybody needs that.
6: It was nice, wasn't it?
7: It was.
6: It was nice.
7: It was a lovely first date. I can remember what I was wearing and everything.
6: Got to say hello to Aaron Wheeler, who's in Benidorm at the moment.
7: Sunny
6: which is
7: Benidorm.
6: Nice. Well, hello to you. Also, Callum. Hello to Callum Marriott. And who else, Ginge?
7: I don't know. I was about to say, though, I'm a bit disappointed with Aaron because he did promise to pack me in his suitcase. I think he forgot.
6: He didn't have a big enough suitcase.
7: No, he didn't have enough allowance, did he?
6: No.
7: That's what it was.
6: It's the allowance that did it.
7: He could have been naked for the whole week just to take me.
6: Yeah.
7: However, I think I'm more than 22 kg. My left leg might be 22 kg.
6: Your turkey drumstick. I'm getting... because I've seen the Michael Jackson movie... every week I'm playing the Michael Jackson song now. Have you noticed?
7: Yeah. But they're good, though, aren't they?
6: They are good.
7: It's a cracking film. If you haven't seen it and you need something to do this bank holiday weekend, go to the cinema, grab some popcorn.
6: If it's still on.
7: Of course it's still on.
6: Michael movie.
7: Come on.

0: I've never rated him, have you? Justin Bieber.
1: Justin Bieber. No.
0: No, never rated him. But, you know, we do play everything on this show, don't we?
1: We have to play. And they've all come back into the charts now. Loads of Justin Bieber songs. Because he was at Coachella. So now they've all come back now.
0: Judith Chalmers has died, aged 90, after a battle with Alzheimer's.
1: What a shame.
0: She was the one that did Wish You Were Here.
1: Wish You Were Here.
0: The holiday programme. Remember they used to do the holiday programmes on TV?
1: I do. They were nice, they were. She used to travel the world, didn't she, and go, oh, I wish you were here.
0: Yeah.
1: Thank you, Judy.
0: But they were.
1: They were. They were there.
0: Rubbing the nose into it. Absolutely. Now, and well done this week, by the way, to Villa for winning.
1: Oh, Aston Villa. Up the Villa.
0: Up the Villa.
1: Well done.
0: Round of applause.
1: Round of applause. Europa League champions.
0: Their goals were absolutely fantastic.
1: They were.
0: The other night.
1: Pretty good.
0: Now, the most unpopular foods have been unveiled, and marzipan is at number 10.
1: I can't believe it. I love a bit of marzipan.
0: I mean, all the others, give or take, I think should be on there. But licorice? Well, licorice. See, that's given to... It depends what type of licorice, though, Ginge.
1: I mean, yeah, because I'm not a fan of black licorice, but then red licorice I quite like.
0: See, there's certain black licorice I like.
1: Ah.
0: Like them licorice pipes.
1: Oh, you like them, don't you?
0: Oh, I do like them,
1: Ginge. Licorice pipes, get some of them down your neck. Olives.
0: Yes. That was the other thing from TikTok. It must have been.
1: No, it wasn't.
0: Oh, Ginge. olives, yeah, I don't like those.
1: No, don't like them. This should have been Q, the olive feature.
0: It should have been, really.
1: We need to delve into the depths of the ginger and nuts and find that.
0: We tried olives for the first time live on this show, and it was
1: horrendous.
0: Well, we were howling, though, weren't we, Ginge?
1: We were howling.
0: This is something we could try on the show. Blue cheese.
1: No, thank you.
0: Never tried it.
1: You can
0: smelly.
1: Stick your blue cheese.
0: Smelly sock cheese.
1: Yeah, you can stick it.
0: But we could try it, couldn't we? As a little bit of a feature.
1: If you want to, I'll get some for next week. Birthday show. I'll stick a candle in it. No, I like a bit of sushi.
0: I like sushi.
1: I'm partial to a bit of sushi.
0: And black pudding's also on the list as well. And that's because people say, "Oh, pig's blood. How can you have pig's blood?" Yeah, but it's kind of. It's just nice, isn't it?
1: Oh, it is.
0: My dad loves
1: it's nice on the breakfast.
0: My dad loves a nice piece of black pudding.
1: Yeah. Oh, you can't beat the big fat black pudding. That's the bit from the butchers. Lovely.
0: They do a lovely black pudding in Hammersmith. Oh, we're going there, aren't we?
1: We are, yeah.
0: Are we going there? Yeah, we have to try some of that.
1: Oh, bring some back for Cheeky Jam.
0: Tofu. I've never tried tofu. What is it?
1: It's isn't it? It's like it's a plant-based food.
0: Never tried it, Ginge.
1: No, it's not my cup of tea. Anchovies is at number 3.
0: Did we try them on the show?
1: We tried them as well.
0: We tried them on the show. Oh.
1: They're stinky little fish, they are.
0: Absolutely. You was eating them, though, wasn't you?
1: No, I was not.
0: Yeah, but I couldn't even try it, could I?
1: Oh, I did try a bit, because I thought, we're doing this to test...
0: It was really fishy, wasn't it?
1: It's supposed to be taste testing.
0: It was really fishy.
1: It was really fishy.
0: Liver... See, I don't know, liver and onions.
1: Oh, no. My dad used to eat liver and onions with mashed potato.
0: Yeah.
1: Oh, absolutely foul.
0: I haven't had it for years.
1: At the top, most unpopular food was oysters.
0: Again, my dad absolutely loves oysters.
1: He knocks them back in one, doesn't he? Swallows it down all.
0: I just don't know. Because they're live, aren't they?
1: I just don't like, no.
0: You crack them open.
1: Oh, no.
0: And straight down.
1: You wouldn't hook it,
0: didn't
1: you?
0: I don't know what you do with it, to be honest. Do you have to do something with it first?
1: You have to detach it from the shell, don't you?
0: Oh, I don't know. Don't it just slide down your throat?
1: No, you have to hook it. Don't you have to put a spoon underneath it? Hook it off and then do it. No, thank you.
0: No.
1: To me, it looks like a big ball of snot.
0: Remember when we went to that seafood place and there was a lad? He was a young lad and he was eating loads of oysters,
1: wasn't he? Like they were going out of fashion. It's like there was about to be an oyster shortage. He was getting his monthly intake.
0: He'd got Tabasco sauce there and all. He was dabbling here and dabbling there, and he was cracking them open and doing this. And I just thought, my own man, he was young, wasn't he?
1: He was a young lad, about
0: 14.
1: Yeah, must have been.
0: He was absolutely loving the oysters.
1: He was loving life, he was.
0: I was just sitting there with my bag of cockles, you know.
1: Alive! for Livo.
0: Oh, keep it here at Ginger and Nuts Live. Don't forget, we've got Diana live in around about 15 minutes time. Looking forward to that this week.
1: And me. It's going to be a gorger.
0: You're really, you're tired, aren't you, Ginge?
1: I'm tired.
0: I can tell you're tired.
1: I need a lie down.
0: You need a lie down. Go and have a lie down during these songs.
1: Thank you.

0: got a question for you, Ginge.
1: Go on then.
0: What did Michael Jackson say when his left testicle fell off?
1: I don't know. What did he say?
0: Don't worry. It's just another part of me. Hee hee. Thanks, Lazy B, for that. I love that joke. Love it, love it, love it. Right. Turns out one in five people are drinking out of mugs that haven't been washed ever.
1: Dirty, dirty people. What are they doing that for?
0: And see, a lot of people just rinse them, don't they? Usually with their fingers.
1: Oh, no. You got to get in there with a bit of soap and a sponge every so often. And it doesn't stop there. Some people are re-wearing underwear that's already done its shift.
0: That's like me. I wore these yesterday.
1: Oh, no, you didn't.
0: Yeah, I've got wee stains and everything. I'm so excited for you to wash them.
1: Dirty. And the survey also found 17% let dirty dishes stack up. 12% leave the same sheets on their bed for over a month.
0: Yeah, guilty.
1: No, we do not. 2 weeks and we change the bed. And 9% don't brush their teeth every day.
0: I brush my gnashers every single day.
1: What, that you remember to go in the bathroom and brush your teeth?
0: Oh, don't be like that, Jin. You know I brush my teeth every day. That's
1: you
0: the one thing.
1: You found out this morning his toothbrush has run out of charge.
0: No, the teeth are very important.
1: Since Monday.
0: Teeth are very important.
1: They are
0: you
1: very
0: need
1: important.
0: To brush them every single day.
1: It'd be nice to keep your own for as long as you possibly can, wouldn't it?
0: I don't brush mine twice a day.
1: No, I'm guilty. I don't always brush them twice a day, but I definitely brush them once in the morning.
0: And when I went to the dentist the other day, she said, "Oh, you brush them twice a day in your floss." And then you need to keep on top of that. So I don't know whether she thought you're lying.
1: Well, you just need to start.
0: Oh, Ginge. Now, it's going to be really hot over the next couple of days, so please be careful when you've got dogs in cars.
1: Oh, crikey, don't leave your dogs in cars. And also, you need to be careful when you're walking them as well, because the pavement, if you put your hand on the pavement and it's too hot for your fingers, it's too hot for their paws.
0: It's set to be around about 33 degrees over the bank holiday. Yeah. Nearly as hot as the Philippines.
1: Well, nearly.
0: Nearly.
1: Not quite,
0: no.
1: But it's actually not just there for the bank holiday Monday, is it? It's here for 6 days.
0: Oh, no, it's going to be 30 on Saturday, 32 on Sunday, and then 33 at the start of next week.
1: It's supposed to be nice all next week as well. I might get the garden done. I mean, if it's too hot, I can't be out there too long because I am ginger and I do burn. But I'll be able to do it in stages, won't I? Do it in little bits.
0: You will do. And holidaymakers get stressed when going away in case the quality of tea isn't up to standard.
1: That's why they're all packing the tea bags in their suitcases, isn't
0: yeah.
1: it? Because 51% of us have taken them abroad before now. 37% even packed their own kettle,
0: what?
1: Mug and sugar bowl.
0: Ridiculous.
1: And 76 people feel a cup of tea is never the same when you're abroad.
0: Totally agree. It's the water.
1: It's the water.
0: It's the water.
1: Don't matter. You can take your own tea bags, but the water's different. I don't care what. It doesn't all come from the same place.
0: See, when we're in London at Britain's Got Talent, it'd be nice to have a cup of tea just to see what the water's like.
1: Yeah, is it hard water in London? Because we're used to hard water here. We need soft water. It always tastes a bit nicer with soft
0: yeah,
1: water.
0: Absolutely. Right, coming up next, we've got Diana live from the windy city of Chicago. She'll have another review for us, which we're really looking forward to. So keep it here. It's Ginger and Nuts Live. Made a bit of a hash there, didn't I? But never mind.

0: bum, bum. Fast moving show, but let's go over to Diana. Good morning to you, Diana.
1: Good morning, you guys. How are you?
0: We're all right, aren't we, Jin?
2: Not too bad. I mean, we're flying on the seat of our pants today.
1: I absolutely love this, like, new jingle you guys have for me. It's short, so short, but it's so
0: catchy.
1: Entertaining. Yes.
2: So, now, tell us all about your pick of the week.
1: My pleasure, you guys. So this week's pick of the week comes from an indie pop artist who has been popping up on my radar through TikTok. And honestly, I'm so glad I discovered him. His name is Alex Crichton, and he's from Ottawa, Ontario, Canada. The song is called Something's Wrong. And if you are somebody that loves that 90s alternative indie pop rock sound, this song is definitely for you. Something's Wrong was just released last week, and his music video also just came out a couple of days ago, which makes this a fresh release. But what immediately grabbed my attention about this song is the feeling behind it. It has this nostalgic energy that instantly reminded me of bands like The Killers, mixed with a little bit of the smooth singer-songwriter style of John Mayer. And for me personally, that combination really works. There's something about this track that feels both modern and familiar at the same time. It has that emotional indie rock atmosphere that pulls you in, but also has a strong pop melody that sticks with you after the song is over. And honestly, songs like this are exactly why I love doing Pick of the Week. I really gravitate towards artists that are authentic with their music. Singers, songwriters that create music people can generally relate to. Alex actually shared a little insight with me about the meaning behind the song, and I thought it was really powerful. He describes Something's Wrong as being about a form of love that people don't always talk about. Being there for someone emotionally, letting them be vulnerable, and helping carry the weight they're dealing with. And honestly, when you listen to the song with that perspective in mind, you can really feel that emotional connection throughout the track. So if you're a fan of the 90s alternative pop rock indie music or artist like The Killers and John Mayer in 1975, I definitely recommend checking out Something's Wrong by Alex Crichton. Please make sure to follow Alex Crichton on social media, especially on Instagram and TikTok. And be sure to check out Something's Wrong on all digital streaming platforms.
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1: Yes, my pleasure, you guys. So this week's pick of the week on The Ginger Nut Show is Something's Wrong by Alex Crichton, right here on The Ginger Nut Show. Enjoy, you guys.

0: Take That, You and Me. Before that, Alex Crichton with Something's Wrong. That was Diana's pick of the week.
1: And a good one it was.
0: Well, I didn't like it. I didn't like it.
1: I loved it. I wonder where you were getting Simon.
0: Mark Farley says, good song, I like it, Diana.
1: Oh, crikey, we've got him on board again. Yeah. Well, Ava said this song instantly gave me 90s indie vibes. I absolutely loved it.
0: Dave says, you're right, it sounded a bit like The Killers with a modern twist.
1: Diana picked a great single of the week. Alex's songwriting feels really personable and relatable, said Chloe.
0: Ben says, Alex deserves more recognition after this release. It's a brilliant track.
1: And Diana introduced me to yet another amazing artist, Noah.
0: Well done. So if you've got any thoughts on that song, then you can still get them into us. We'd love to hear from you. We really would. I really liked it.
1: I wonder what Sam gets lyrical thought. I wonder if she liked it.
0: I bet she loved it. Bet she loved it. Diana's always picking really good songs, isn't she?
1: I can't think of a time where she's ever picked a bad one.
0: Well, you see, I go on TikTok and I scroll through, and whether it's just I'm scrolling through whatever, I don't know, but no songs are popping out at me.
1: No people are singing to me. They're trying to tell me that they're going on yet another holiday.
0: Yes.
1: Packing cubes. We all need packing cubes.
0: Something like that, anyway. A study

0: Says we're cheating at barbecues by using air fryers to cook bangers and burgers.
1: Why do you have to crank up? I mean, don't get me wrong. Food cooked on a barbecue, there is something about it that I do like.
0: Oh, I know.
1: But it's so much easier in the air fryer, isn't it?
0: Yeah.
1: In, bang, done. I ain't gonna wait for the barbecue to reach its optimum temperature and the coals to stop flaming and die down and all that malarkey.
0: It is easier in the air fryer, isn't it?
1: It is. Well, more than half of us say rainy weather has really ruled out getting the barbecue out. And nearly three quarters of us are now turning to air fryers. However, this weekend, I bet you everyone's going to have the barbecues on again.
0: Oh, they're all going to be out this weekend.
1: Make the most of it. This is the summer. This is our British summer. The next four, three, however many days.
0: 6 days.
1: 6 days. Happy summer holidays, everybody.
0: It's going to be really hot on Monday. Really hot on Monday.
1: I'm staying in with the fan on.
0: I'm going to have my shorts on. I'm going to walk around in my underpants.
1: I might even walk around in my underpants on Monday.
0: No, I'll tell you what I'm going to wear. Sam's left her shorts here.
1: She's left her pyjamas.
0: I might wear them.
1: Put them on. Knock yourself out.
0: She wanted a photograph of me in them, didn't she?
1: She did.
0: So I'll do that.
1: Monday could be the day.
0: It will be the day.
1: What a bang holiday treat that'll be.
0: What a banger, you'll see.
1: Well, it's not really a banger. More like a goddamn sausage on a stick.
0: Yeah, thanks. More like the stick.
1: The stick.
0: Keep it here. It's Ginger and Nuts Live. Hang on, I'm fading this down here, Ginge. She's not working. Oh, hang on, I pressed the wrong button.
1: You meant press the right button.
0: I hadn't.
1: Go on then. That's
0: there we go, it's working.

0: One. Oh, I like it. I like it. Phil Collins, Two Hearts. On this wonderful Friday,
1: we've got two hearts, haven't we?
0: 10 to 2.
1: It's a good job we've got one each.
0: Yeah, we have. We've got half a heart each. Sam gets lyrical.
1: Oh.
2: Sam gets lyrical, lyrical.
0: I think we've stumped a lot of people today with this one.
3: Blue Canary in the outlet by the light switch. Who watches LVO?
0: It was, of course, Birdhouse in Your Soul, which we're going to play next, especially for Nicky, who's in the garden at the moment.
1: And you know, the only reason I knew that one was because Charlie sang it at Young Voices a couple of years ago, and I remember the start of it.
0: Oh, okay. So you've got your wheel ready, Ginge?
1: I have got my wheel ready.
0: Okay, spin the wheel.
1: Spinning it.
0: Spin, spin, spin. It's going round.
1: You spin me right round, baby, right round. Hang on. The winner is Ava.
0: Ava. Well done. Has Ava won before?
1: I think Ava's won before. I mean, does that mean I've got to spin it again?
0: No, no, no. We'll send you another certificate, Ava.
1: Yeah, well, or maybe she could just get the other one back out and say, I've won again. Well done, Ava.
0: Yeah, round of applause.
1: Universal, every time you win, just get it back out, put it back on your fridge for a bit. You've won again. Well
0: absolutely
1: done.
0: Well done. I tell you, Mark Farley is very good at these. Sam gets lyrical. He's on the ball, you know, and Cheeky John.
1: There are people that you know the messages are going to come through straight away. Cheeky John, first off the mark, Mark Farley. Nikki usually follows after she's danced around a bit and then worked out what it is. And then the rest come in. There's always people who are the front runners.
0: The front runners.
1: Yeah.
0: What I was going to say, next week, Joker John will be back with some jokes.
1: And I said, it's going to be a birthday joke special.
0: We're giving Callum a little break for a little bit. Callum's question of the week and bringing Joker John back.
1: The return of the Joker.
0: The return of the Joker. So he'll be back next week. Looking forward to that.
1: And I'm picking the music.
0: Oh, because it's my birthday show next week.
1: Show.
0: Of course, my birthday.
1: I'm going to pick some of your favourite artists, throw them in there. Might be a bit of a Anne-Marie singing, it's my birthday.
0: I can do what I want. Michael Jackson, I like Michael Jackson.
1: Well, of course, Michael Jackson, bit of MJ. A few other people thrown in there as well. And maybe, if I can get my bum into gear, we may have a few messages of well wishes. You never know.
0: You never know. You never know. But that's it. Have a fantastic weekend. A really lovely bank holiday weekend.
1: Enjoy the sunshine.
0: Don't forget to watch Britain's Got Talent. You may see us in the audience of Britain's Got Talent this weekend as well. So me and Ginger will be there with Charlie.
1: Yep.
0: Waving our arms around.
1: I'm wearing a pink top. Look out for my pink top.
0: I'll be wearing a black T-shirt and a shirt.
1: Yeah. Because we have to get dressed up, apparently.
0: I've just put the shirt over my black T-shirt. That's me done.
1: That's you done, dusted, and we're in.
0: And we're in, yeah, hopefully. If not, we'll be coming home.
1: Well,
0: anyway, have a fantastic weekend. You take it easy. From me and Ginge.
1: Adios.
0: Adios.

0: From Feature Story News in Washington, I'm Nick Harper. US President Donald Trump has admitted he did lash out at the Prime Minister of Israel, Benjamin Netanyahu, over the country's attacks on Lebanon. That fighting has threatened to derail Donald Trump's efforts to bring the war with Iran to an end. Ever since Tony Waterman has more from Washington.
1: In an interview with conservative columnist Miranda Devine, President Trump admitted to a tense phone call with Netanyahu earlier this week, saying he was perturbed that the Israeli prime minister was constantly fighting in Lebanon. Axios had reported the president used expletives, calling Netanyahu crazy. Iran insists that any peace deal with the U.S. include a complete ceasefire in Lebanon. Trump's anger, perhaps an indication of a growing rift between Washington and Israel over how and when to bring the conflicts in Iran and Lebanon to an end. Tony Waterman, Washington.
0: The U.S. is proposing new tariffs on imports from 60 trading partners around the world. The rate of at least 10% comes after the U.S. Supreme Court ruled that many of President Donald Trump's tariffs were illegal. The new rate of 10% will be added to goods coming into the U.S. from countries including Canada, Mexico, the European Union, Taiwan, and the U.K. While other nations, including China, India, Japan, New Zealand, South Korea, and Brazil, will face a higher rate of 12.5%. Ukrainian drones have hit an oil facility in St. Petersburg, ahead of the start of a major Russian economic forum in the city. The meeting is often described as Russia's version of the famous annual business and finance summit in the Swiss resort of Davos. Evsen's Ross Cullen has more.
2: The Ukrainian president said that military infrastructure targets were hit overnight, including the St. Petersburg oil terminal, more than 1,000 kilometres from the Ukrainian border. Officials are gathering in Russia's second city for the annual economic forum, which President Putin will attend. The incident comes a day after Russia launched a massive drone and missile barrage at Ukraine, killing at least 23 people.
0: Three members of the British Royal Navy have died in a helicopter crash in the southwest of England. An investigation has been launched into the cause of the accident, as FSN's John Beaver reports.
3: The Merlin MK4 crashed shortly before 4 a.m. local time, just north of Dartmoor National Park in Devon. A Navy spokesperson confirmed that it was on a training exercise and that three Royal Navy personnel died in the crash. It's believed the helicopter was based at Yeovilton Air Base in neighbouring Somerset. Prime Minister Keir Starmer called the incident utterly tragic and said his thoughts were with the family and friends of those that had died. An investigation into the cause of the crash is now underway. John Beaver reporting.
0: From Bureaus Worldwide, this is FSN.
4: With FSN Spotlight, I'm Simon Marks, hearing today from a foreign policy veteran who has been wondering what kind of world will exist if the current rules-based order has largely been ruptured. Mark Leonard is the director of the European Council on Foreign Relations. His new book, Surviving Chaos, questions the widely held view that China is seeking to supplant the United States as the world's major power.
5: We often make the mistake of imagining that they want to create a Sino-centric system like the US world order, which has dominated the last eight decades. If you listen more carefully to what President Xi Jinping and other people in the Chinese leadership are saying, their starting point is very, very different. Whereas in the West, people talk endlessly about preserving order, about the rules-based order, the liberal international order. The key phrase that Xi Jinping uses more than almost anything else when he talks about global situation is great changes unseen in a century. What he means is that the world is going to go through convulsive, disruptive changes. From his perspective, the goal is to put China in a place where it can both survive those changes and to benefit from them.
4: He spoke to Foreign Policy magazine, arguing there's a distinction between architects like the US and Europe seeking to impose blueprints on others and artisans like China, who are more focused on repurposing relationships that currently exist. With FSN Spotlight, I'm Simon Marks.
0: And the main news again, US President Donald Trump has admitted that he lashed out at Prime Minister Benjamin Netanyahu over Israel's attacks on Lebanon. The US is proposing new tariffs on imports from 60 trading partners around the world. The rate will be 10 or 12.5%. And Ukrainian drones have hit an oil facility in St. Petersburg ahead of the start of a major economic forum in the city. That's Feature Story News, Nick Harper reporting.

at night. That's 6, 8, 12 at the Late Night Chill Out Zone. Good evening, welcome to the show. How are you? How was your Wednesday? I hope it is grand. But you know what? It's time to chill.

Anne-Marie, Niall Horan, and Our Song. Our survey said, ting, 19% of men say this is the sexiest job a lady can have. Think about that. I'll tell you just before the end of the show. 19% of men say this is the sexiest job a lady can have. But what is it? What's the answer?

Management here at the Chill Out Zone had a very difficult decision to make. They could either employ a top-rated radio personality, or they could take a long and relaxing holiday in the Mediterranean. Let's just say they've got a cracking tan. And you've got LB.

for one. Okay, then. National Egg Day today and repeat day. 154th day of the year, 211 left. Hello to Sandra. She pops up and said, LB, can you play me some soft rock from Whitesnake, please?

And it's a big summer ahead. Going to get nice and warm again, but they can't guarantee it. Are you a ditherer, by the way? Do you dither? Apparently we spend 2 years and 9 months of our lives dithering, thinking about what to watch on Netflix, whether to be sociable, and what to order in a restaurant, stuff like that. Absolutely awful. I'm a ditherer. I'm always doddering and thinking and can't decide what I want.

It turns out men have finally discovered what a VPL is. Isn't that something like a VPN? Something to do with the internet? I don't know. We'll talk about that on tonight's show as well. Do you know what a VPL is or not? You do or not?

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The moment you've been waiting for. It's the Chill Out Zone with DJ Lazy B.

VPL is Visible Panty Line, and M&S have swooped in like fashion superheroes. They've launched seamless underwear for blokes as well now, promising no lines, no lumps and no bumps. They're calling it the Autograph Body Invisible Range, which sounds a bit pants to me. I've never even heard of a VPL or a VPN or anything roughly like that. What about you?

0: From Feature Story News in Washington, I'm Nick Harper. US President Donald Trump has admitted he did lash out at the Prime Minister of Israel, Benjamin Netanyahu, over the country's attacks on Lebanon. That fighting has threatened to derail Donald Trump's efforts to bring the war with Iran to an end. Ever since, Tony Waterman has more from Washington.
1: In an interview with conservative columnist Miranda Devine, President Trump admitted to a tense phone call with Netanyahu earlier this week, saying he was perturbed that the Israeli prime minister was constantly fighting in Lebanon. Axios had reported the president used expletives, calling Netanyahu crazy. Iran insists that any peace deal with the U.S. include a complete ceasefire in Lebanon. Trump's anger, perhaps an indication of a growing rift between Washington and Israel over how and when to bring the conflicts in Iran and Lebanon to an end. Tony Waterman, Washington.
0: The U.S. is proposing new tariffs on imports from 60 trading partners around the world. The rate of at least 10% comes after the U.S. Supreme Court ruled that many of President Donald Trump's tariffs were illegal. The new rate of 10% will be added to goods coming into the U.S. from countries including Canada, Mexico, the European Union, Taiwan, and the U.K. While other nations, including China, India, Japan, New Zealand, South Korea, and Brazil, will face a higher rate of 12.5%. Ukrainian drones have hit an oil facility in St. Petersburg, ahead of the start of a major Russian economic forum in the city. The meeting is often described as Russia's version of the famous annual business and finance summit in the Swiss resort of Davos. Evsen's Ross Cullen has more.
2: The Ukrainian president said that military infrastructure targets were hit overnight, including the St. Petersburg oil terminal, more than 1,000 kilometres from the Ukrainian border. Officials are gathering in Russia's second city for the annual economic forum, which President Putin will attend. The incident comes a day after Russia launched a massive drone and missile barrage at Ukraine, killing at least 23 people.
0: Three members of the British Royal Navy have died in a helicopter crash in the southwest of England. An investigation has been launched into the cause of the accident, as FSN's John Beaver reports.
3: The Merlin MK4 crashed shortly before 4 a.m. local time, just north of Dartmoor National Park in Devon. A Navy spokesperson confirmed that it was on a training exercise and that three Royal Navy personnel died in the crash. It's believed the helicopter was based at Yeovilton Air Base in neighbouring Somerset. Prime Minister Keir Starmer called the incident utterly tragic and said his thoughts were with the family and friends of those that had died. An investigation into the cause of the crash is now underway. John Beaver reporting.
0: From Bureaus Worldwide, this is FSN.
4: With FSN Spotlight, I'm Simon Marks, hearing today from a foreign policy veteran who has been wondering what kind of world will exist if the current rules-based order has largely been ruptured. Mark Leonard is the director of the European Council on Foreign Relations. His new book, Surviving Chaos, questions the widely held view that China is seeking to supplant the United States as the world's major power.
5: We often make the mistake of imagining that they want to create a Sino-centric system like the US world order, which has dominated the last eight decades. If you listen more carefully to what President Xi Jinping and other people in the Chinese leadership are saying, their starting point is very, very different. Whereas in the West, people talk endlessly about preserving order, about the rules-based order, the liberal international order. The key phrase that Xi Jinping uses more than almost anything else when he talks about global situation is great changes unseen in a century. What he means is that the world is going to go through convulsive, disruptive changes. From his perspective, the goal is to put China in a place where it can both survive those changes and to benefit from them.
4: He spoke to Foreign Policy magazine, arguing there's a distinction between architects like the US and Europe seeking to impose blueprints on others and artisans like China, who are more focused on repurposing relationships that currently exist. With FSN Spotlight, I'm Simon Marks.
0: And the main news again, US President Donald Trump has admitted that he lashed out at Prime Minister Benjamin Netanyahu over Israel's attacks on Lebanon. The US is proposing new tariffs on imports from 60 trading partners around the world. The rate will be 10 or 12.5%. And Ukrainian drones have hit an oil facility in St. Petersburg ahead of the start of a major economic forum in the city. That's Feature Story News. Nick Harper. We'll be right back.
6: Have you heard about the new James Bond? Well, it could be Callum Turner. He's the one that's with Dua Lipa. But other people, Harrison Dickinson, I don't know, Jacob Elordi, Aaron Taylor-Johnson, I don't know who these people are. Doesn't seem so special as it used to be, does it, years ago? Who was your favourite James Bond? You can always let me know, by the way. If you do want to say hello, nipalonglazyb.uk, the best way to contact me at the show.

The Chill Out Zone is Certificate 18. Discretion is advised. Although that's never stopped Lazy B. The Chill Out Zone with LB.

This is bizarre. How far would you go and what would you do for 10K? For 10 grand, we'll talk about that in a minute as well. Others, well, people would let go of their phone for a month, swim in a bath of baked beans, or spend 24 hours locked in a lift with their ex. 40% would be willing to wear Crocs everywhere they went for a month to net 10K. What about you? No? Yes? What's the worst you'd do for 10,000 squid? Yeah.

Okay, well, here's the big one. It seems many of us will be willing to lick a stranger's armpits or even shave off their eyebrows for £10,000. A fifth of us would happily let a tarantula climb over their face to bag the cash. And 4 in 10 of us would go without a cup of tea for a year. Yeah, I'd do it. I'm a sucker. Give me the money.

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Also, come and meet LB's Monkeys. We're there right now. DJLazyB.com.

When did you last write a letter to anybody? It doesn't happen no more, does it? People want to do PMs and DMs. In fact, 50% of us would rather send a text or an email than put pen to paper. Emails now dominate the workplace. Over half of us would prefer to send our colleagues an email than speak to them or even look at them.

got to give you the answer to our survey, said before I disappear. 19% of men say this is the sexiest job a lady can have. Any ideas? 19% of men say this is the sexiest job a lady can have. What is it? A lawyer. Yeah? No? Yeah? Okay. Right, it's almost time to say goodbye.

Okay, that's it. Thank you for your company tonight. Thank you for being there, by the way. Means a lot. I am back for the final one of the week tomorrow at the end of your Thursday. Have a good day ahead. It's nice and cool, isn't it? It's a lot cooler than what it was. All right? So have a good night's sleep. Have a nice nap.

0: From Feature Story News in Washington, I'm Nick Harper. US President Donald Trump has admitted he did lash out at the Prime Minister of Israel, Benjamin Netanyahu, over the country's attacks on Lebanon. That fighting has threatened to derail Donald Trump's efforts to bring the war with Iran to an end. Ever since Tony Waterman has more from Washington.
1: In an interview with conservative columnist Miranda Devine, President Trump admitted to a tense phone call with Netanyahu earlier this week, saying he was perturbed that the Israeli prime minister was constantly fighting in Lebanon. Axios had reported the president used expletives, calling Netanyahu crazy. Iran insists that any peace deal with the U.S. include a complete ceasefire in Lebanon. Trump's anger, perhaps an indication of a growing rift between Washington and Israel over how and when to bring the conflicts in Iran and Lebanon to an end. Tony Waterman, Washington.
0: The U.S. is proposing new tariffs on imports from 60 trading partners around the world. The rate of at least 10% comes after the U.S. Supreme Court ruled that many of President Donald Trump's tariffs were illegal. The new rate of 10% will be added to goods coming into the U.S. from countries including Canada, Mexico, the European Union, Taiwan, and the U.K. While other nations, including China, India, Japan, New Zealand, South Korea, and Brazil, will face a higher rate of 12.5%. Ukrainian drones have hit an oil facility in St. Petersburg, ahead of the start of a major Russian economic forum in the city. The meeting is often described as Russia's version of the famous annual business and finance summit in the Swiss resort of Davos. Evsen's Ross Cullen has more.
2: The Ukrainian president said that military infrastructure targets were hit overnight, including the St. Petersburg oil terminal, more than 1,000 kilometres from the Ukrainian border. Officials are gathering in Russia's second city for the annual economic forum, which President Putin will attend. The incident comes a day after Russia launched a massive drone and missile barrage at Ukraine, killing at least 23 people.
0: Three members of the British Royal Navy have died in a helicopter crash in the southwest of England. An investigation has been launched into the cause of the accident, as FSN's John Beaver reports.
3: The Merlin MK4 crashed shortly before 4 a.m. local time, just north of Dartmoor National Park in Devon. A Navy spokesperson confirmed that it was on a training exercise and that three Royal Navy personnel died in the crash. It's believed the helicopter was based at Yeovilton Air Base in neighbouring Somerset. Prime Minister Keir Starmer called the incident utterly tragic and said his thoughts were with the family and friends of those that had died. An investigation into the cause of the crash is now underway. John Beaver reporting.
0: From Bureaus Worldwide, this is FSN.
4: With FSN Spotlight, I'm Simon Marks, hearing today from a foreign policy veteran who has been wondering what kind of world will exist if the current rules-based order has largely been ruptured. Mark Leonard is the director of the European Council on Foreign Relations. His new book, Surviving Chaos, questions the widely held view that China is seeking to supplant the United States as the world's major power.
5: We often make the mistake of imagining that they want to create a Sino-centric system like the US world order, which has dominated the last 8 decades. If you listen more carefully to what President Xi Jinping and other people in the Chinese leadership are saying, their starting point is very, very different. Whereas in the West, people talk endlessly about preserving order, about the rules-based order, the liberal international order. The key phrase that Xi Jinping uses more than almost anything else when he talks about global situation is great changes unseen in a century. What he means is that the world is going to go through convulsive, disruptive changes. From his perspective, the goal is to put China in a place where it can both survive those changes and to benefit from them.
4: He spoke to Foreign Policy magazine, arguing there's a distinction between architects like the US and Europe seeking to impose blueprints on others and artisans like China, who are more focused on repurposing relationships that currently exist. With FSN Spotlight, I'm Simon Marks.
0: And the main news again, US President Donald Trump has admitted that he lashed out at Prime Minister Benjamin Netanyahu over Israel's attacks on Lebanon. The US is proposing new tariffs on imports from 60 trading partners around the world. The rate will be 10 or 12.5%. And Ukrainian drones have hit an oil facility in St. Petersburg ahead of the start of a major economic forum in the city. That's Feature Story News, Nick Harper reporting.
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1: More of the 80s. D-Mob featuring Kathy Dennis. 1980s. Here we go.

So cramming and ramming like we do each and every week, your 80s party with me, Mick Hall, lots and lots of 80s, because that's what we do on the show. D-Mob, Earth, Wind and Fire, Madness, and then there was 3 minutes 20 seconds of this from Frankie Goes to Hollywood. It's only Two Tribes.

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0: done for another week. Your 80s party. Let's get out of here. Let's leave you with this. Nikita, Elton John. Until next week.
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0: From Feature Story News in Washington, I'm Nick Harper. US President Donald Trump has admitted he did lash out at the Prime Minister of Israel, Benjamin Netanyahu, over the country's attacks on Lebanon. That fighting has threatened to derail Donald Trump's efforts to bring the war with Iran to an end. Ever since, Tony Waterman has more from Washington.
1: In an interview with conservative columnist Miranda Devine, President Trump admitted to a tense phone call with Netanyahu earlier this week, saying he was perturbed that the Israeli prime minister was constantly fighting in Lebanon. Axios had reported the president used expletives, calling Netanyahu crazy. Iran insists that any peace deal with the U.S. include a complete ceasefire in Lebanon. Trump's anger, perhaps an indication of a growing rift between Washington and Israel over how and when to bring the conflicts in Iran and Lebanon to an end. Tony Waterman, Washington.
0: The U.S. is proposing new tariffs on imports from 60 trading partners around the world. The rate of at least 10% comes after the U.S. Supreme Court ruled that many of President Donald Trump's tariffs were illegal. The new rate of 10% will be added to goods coming into the U.S. from countries including Canada, Mexico, the European Union, Taiwan, and the U.K. While other nations, including China, India, Japan, New Zealand, South Korea, and Brazil, will face a higher rate of 12.5%. Ukrainian drones have hit an oil facility in St. Petersburg, ahead of the start of a major Russian economic forum in the city. The meeting is often described as Russia's version of the famous annual business and finance summit in the Swiss resort of Davos. FSN's Ross Cullen has more.
2: The Ukrainian president said that military infrastructure targets were hit overnight, including the St. Petersburg oil terminal, more than 1,000 kilometres from the Ukrainian border. Officials are gathering in Russia's second city for the annual economic forum, which President Putin will attend. The incident comes a day after Russia launched a massive drone and missile barrage at Ukraine, killing at least 23 people.
0: Three members of the British Royal Navy have died in a helicopter crash in the southwest of England. An investigation has been launched into the cause of the accident, as FSN's John Beaver reports.
3: The Merlin MK4 crashed shortly before 4 a.m. local time, just north of Dartmoor National Park in Devon. A Navy spokesperson confirmed that it was on a training exercise and that three Royal Navy personnel died in the crash. It's believed the helicopter was based at Yeovilton Air Base in neighbouring Somerset. Prime Minister Keir Starmer called the incident utterly tragic and said his thoughts were with the family and friends of those that had died. An investigation into the cause of the crash is now underway. John Beaver reporting.
0: From Bureaus Worldwide, this is FSN.
4: With FSN Spotlight, I'm Simon Marks, hearing today from a foreign policy veteran who has been wondering what kind of world will exist if the current rules-based order has largely been ruptured. Mark Leonard is the director of the European Council on Foreign Relations. His new book, Surviving Chaos, questions the widely held